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1: Residents across the Great Falls area felt a small earthquake on Friday morning. According to the United States Geological Survey, a magnitude 3.6 quake struck just north of Great Falls at about 7:40 a.m. The epicenter was located near Black Eagle at a depth of roughly 17 miles. No injuries or damage were reported. Officials say the tremor is likely part of an aftershock sequence tied to a stronger magnitude 4.2 earthquake that struck the area in late January. This was the first recorded earthquake near Great Falls since February.
2: Five historic Montana properties will be considered for the National Register of Historic Places at a meeting in Billings on September 23rd. The Montana State Historic Preservation Review Board will evaluate the sites before forwarding recommendations to the federal government. The properties span a wide range of local history. In Broadus, the 1920 Powder River County Bank is being recognized for its role as a financial hub and community space. Central Montana's Judith Gap Jail, built in 1909 using a rare stacked lumber technique, features historic wall inscriptions and now operates as a museum. Further west, the 1915-16 schoolhouse stands as a reminder of early public education in Maher County. In Billings, the Wayman AME Church and Parsonage is being nominated for serving as the heart of the city's Black community for over a century. Finally, the pathway through the Bible in Joliet, a unique 1957 roadside sculpture garden hand-built by Adolph Land, rounds out the list. For more information, contact the State Historic Preservation Office. Montana State University will host a free public lecture on rural school funding on Monday, September 28th from 5:30 to 7 p.m. inside Inspiration Hall on the Bozeman campus with an online streaming option available. This has been a production of New Media Broadcasters.
3: From ABC News, I'm Dave Packer. The deadly measles outbreak in Pennsylvania causing new concerns. Health officials warning of a possible exposure to the disease at Children's Hospital of Philadelphia. Here's ABC's Morgan Norwood.
4: It all comes as Pennsylvania battles a growing measles outbreak, now reporting at least 767 cases and 4 deaths.
5: For us, it's just been every day waking up, like checking for a fever, constantly feeling her head, her body, for, you know, she warm.
4: For Lauren Shoup, that fear was real when her 2-month-old daughter was exposed to measles during a routine visit at the Children's Hospital of Pittsburgh, spending 21 days in quarantine.
3: Also in Philadelphia. Protesters marching outside Lincoln Financial Field, where Ed Sheeran will perform tonight, his first show since Macklemore dropped out from the tour over his pro-Palestinian remarks on stage. Denmark confirms it reached an agreement with the U.S. over Greenland. President Trump saying the deal ensures no U.S. adversary can have a base there without approval from Washington. Michael Beauregard, a 56-year-old living in Denmark, calls it a great relief considering what President Trump had been saying.
6: We were kind of worried that you know, he would take all of Greenland by force. So the fact that we can settle this in a diplomatic way and also that the U.S. help us defend Greenland, I think it's good.
3: President Trump says most Americans prefer higher gas prices over a nuclear Iran. Now Iranian Houthis cutting off oil shipment supply routes.
7: Gas prices surging, now nearing $4.50 a gallon. 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
1: Severe weather across the country this weekend, intense storms and a risk of flash flooding from the Rockies to the Midwest. ABC News meteorologist Leslie Lopez.
2: This really is stretching anywhere from northern Illinois, getting all the way out towards parts of Fort Wayne. We are also continuing to show you that there is that red bullseye area where significant flood risks are in the forecast. 2 inches of rainfall rates an hour. This is for Chicago. This is for South Bend. This is also into areas closer towards, it looks like, areas of Milwaukee, just south of that.
1: President Trump defending his attempt to ban several news outlets from the White House, saying he'll take it as far as he can legally.
3: For nearly 5 decades, courts have held that the First Amendment protects White House correspondents' freedom of speech and that their access to the complex can't be stripped based on the content of their reporting. Last year, a federal judge ruled against Trump's efforts to ban the Associated Press from the small contingent of pool reporters who cover him in the Oval Office or on Air Force One. A divided appeals court panel later put much of that ruling on hold.
1: ABC's Stephen Portnoy. The Pentagon releasing more UFO files, all unresolved and unexplained, according to the government. One reported last year shows several spherical objects appearing to move in unison and making several rapid turns, their speed estimated at 480 miles per hour. Another dating back to 1952 captured lights moving in the Utah sky. And one photo from 2023 showing a light moving rapidly across the horizon was captured by a military infrared sensor. Dave Packer, ABC News.
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5: Your Weather Command forecast. Tonight, mostly cloudy through the evening, becoming partly cloudy, low in the mid-40s, east wind up to 10 miles per hour. Tomorrow, mostly sunny, patchy fog in the morning, high in the lower 70s, southeast wind up to 10 miles per hour. Tomorrow night, mostly clear, low in the mid-40s, southwest wind 5 to 15 miles per hour. Monday, sunny, high in the upper 70s.
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0: I'm Marty Helsberger. 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
1: Then she drops to the knee again. And Will Stein pumping his fist as he skips off the sideline for the postgame handshake. The eyes of Texas are closed tight. They don't want to look at the scoreboard, which shows Kentucky defeating number 9, Texas A&M, 31-21 here in College Station.
0: Tom Leach on the JMI Radio Network. Kentucky outscores the Aggies 21-0 in the third and win by 10. Number 23, Louisville, pulled away from SMU late to beat the 16th-ranked Mustangs.
2: Keenholz takes the snap, hands it off. Isaac Brown left side. He jukes for a first down at the 20. He is gone! Touchdown, Louisville! 27 yards and nary a defender's arm laid on him. 41-31 Cardinals, an extra point to come with 5:32 left in the ball game.
0: Mike Cousins on ESPN Radio. The Cards missed the PAT but win 41-31. A wild ending in Nashville as North Carolina State was trying to run out the clock to beat Vanderbilt, but didn't.
3: There's the snap. Bailey rolls toward the right. He waits. He waits. He is going to be sacked. Oh, it's a safety with one second. Did they knock the football loose? Oh, goodness. Did Miles Capers get the
4: touchdown? Touchdown.
3: Oh, get the football.
4: Unbelievable. Yes, sir.
3: They knocked it loose. You've got to be kidding me. One of the most improbable finishes in the history of Vanderbilt football.
0: The Commodores win 35-31 on the strip sack recovery touchdown. The Milwaukee Brewers tied a team record with their 97th win of the season, beating Baltimore 1-0. The O's falling 4 back of the White Sox for that third wild card. Chicago beat Detroit today 3-1.
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7: Now for an extended look at your Weather Command forecast. Tonight, mostly cloudy through the evening, becoming partly cloudy, low in the mid-40s, east wind up to 10 miles per hour. Tomorrow, mostly sunny, patchy fog in the morning, high in the lower 70s, southeast wind up to 10 miles per hour. Tomorrow night, mostly clear, low in the mid-40s, southwest wind 5 to 15 miles per hour. Monday, sunny, high in the upper 70s, southeast wind up to 15 miles per hour. Monday night through Thursday, mostly clear, lows in the upper 40s, highs in the upper 70s. Thursday night and Friday, partly cloudy, low near 50, high in the mid-70s.
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The Montana Stock Growers Association and the South Phillips Grazing Districts are seeking to join a federal court case over bison grazing on public lands in Phillips County. The groups filed a motion to intervene in American Prairie Foundation versus the United States Department of the Interior, supporting the Bureau of Land Management's decision to revoke bison grazing permits on 7 allotments. The BLM determined the bison did not meet the Taylor

0: lands because they were primarily managed for conservation purposes. MSGA says ranchers' voices should be represented in the case and argues the agency's decision follows federal law. Earlier this month, a federal judge granted a preliminary injunction allowing American Prairie's more than 900 bison to remain on the allotments while the lawsuit moves forward, delaying their planned removal by September 30th.
1: The Montana Department of Livestock has confirmed a case of highly pathogenic avian influenza or bird flu in a small commercial chicken flock in Ravalli County. It is the second detection in Montana this year and the first since January. Officials say migratory waterfowl are the primary source of the virus and the risk increases during fall migration. Poultry owners are being urged to keep birds indoors when possible, strengthen biosecurity measures, and watch for signs of illness, including sudden death, coughing, swollen eyes, and lethargy. Health officials say the risk to the general public remains low. Poultry producers should report suspected cases to the Department of Livestock immediately. A&P Creations, LLC, a Florida company, is pulling a male enhancement supplement off the shelves because it contains hidden drug ingredients that could pose serious health risks. For local and state news, events, and sports, check out our website at HighlineToday.com. 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
3: From ABC News, I'm Dave Packer. The deadly measles outbreak in Pennsylvania causing new concerns. Health officials warning of a possible exposure to the disease at Children's Hospital of Philadelphia. Here's ABC's Morgan Norwood.
4: It all comes as Pennsylvania battles a growing measles outbreak, now reporting at least 767 cases and 4 deaths.
5: For us, it's just been every day waking up, like checking for a fever, constantly feeling her head, her body, for, you know, she warm.
4: For Lauren Shoup, that fear was real when her 2-month-old daughter was exposed to measles during a routine visit at the Children's Hospital of Pittsburgh, spending 21 days in quarantine.
3: Also in Philadelphia. Protesters marching outside Lincoln Financial Field, where Ed Sheeran will perform tonight, his first show since Macklemore dropped out from the tour over his pro-Palestinian remarks on stage. Denmark confirms it reached an agreement with the U.S. over Greenland. President Trump saying the deal ensures no U.S. adversary can have a base there without approval from Washington. Michael Borgard, a 56-year-old living in Denmark, calls it a great relief considering what President Trump had been saying.
6: We were kind of worried that you know, he would take all of Greenland by force. So the fact that we can settle this in a diplomatic way and also that the U.S. help us defend Greenland, I think it's good.
3: President Trump says most Americans prefer higher gas prices over a nuclear Iran. Now Iranian Houthis cutting off oil shipment supply routes.
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1: Severe weather across the country this weekend, intense storms and a risk of flash flooding from the Rockies to the Midwest. ABC News meteorologist Leslie Lopez.
2: This really is stretching anywhere from northern Illinois, getting all the way out towards parts of Fort Wayne. We are also continuing to show you that there is that red bullseye area where significant flood risks are in the forecast. 2 inches of rainfall rates an hour. This is for Chicago. This is for South Bend. This is also into areas closer towards, it looks like, areas of Milwaukee, just south of that.
1: President Trump defending his attempt to ban several news outlets from the White House, saying he'll take it as far as he can legally.
3: For nearly 5 decades, courts have held that the First Amendment protects White House correspondents' freedom of speech and that their access to the complex can't be stripped based on the content of their reporting. Last year, a federal judge ruled against Trump's efforts to ban the Associated Press from the small contingent of pool reporters who cover him in the Oval Office or on Air Force One. A divided appeals court panel later put much of that ruling on hold.
1: ABC's Stephen Portnoy. The Pentagon releasing more UFO files, all unresolved and unexplained, according to the government. One reported last year shows several spherical objects appearing to move in unison and making several rapid turns, their speed estimated at 480 miles per hour. Another dating back to 1952 captured lights moving in the Utah sky. And one photo from 2023 showing a light moving rapidly across the horizon was captured by a military infrared sensor. Dave Packer, ABC News.
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5: Your Weather Command forecast. Tonight, mostly cloudy through the evening, becoming partly cloudy, low in the mid-40s, east wind up to 10 miles per hour. Tomorrow, mostly sunny, patchy fog in the morning, high in the lower 70s, southeast wind up to 10 miles per hour. Tomorrow night, mostly clear, low in the mid-40s, southwest wind 5 to 15 miles per hour. Monday, sunny, high in the upper 70s.
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0: I'm Marty Halsberger. College football, Texas A&M upset by Kentucky.
1: Then she drops to the knee again. And Will Stein pumping his fist as he skips off the sideline for the postgame handshake. The eyes of Texas are closed tight. They don't want to look at the scoreboard, which shows Kentucky defeating number 9, Texas A&M, 31-21 here in College Station.
0: Tom Leach on the JMI Radio Network. Kentucky outscores the Aggies 21-0 in the third and win by 10. Number 23, Louisville pulled away from SMU late to beat the 16th-ranked Mustangs.
2: Keenholz takes the snap, hands it off. Isaac Brown left side. He jukes for a first down at the 20. He is gone! Touchdown Louisville! 27 yards and nary a defender's arm laid on him. 41-31 Cardinals, an extra point to come with 5:32 left in the ball game.
0: Mike Cousins on ESPN Radio. The Cards missed the PAT but win 41-31. A wild ending in Nashville as North Carolina State was trying to run out the clock to beat Vanderbilt, but didn't.
3: There's the snap. Bailey rolls toward the right. He waits. He waits. He is going to be sacked. Oh, it's a safety with one second. Did they knock the football loose? Oh, goodness. Did Miles Capers get the
4: touchdown? Touchdown.
3: Oh, get the football.
4: Unbelievable.
3: Yes, sir. They knocked it loose. You've got to be kidding me. One of the most improbable finishes in the history of Vanderbilt football.
0: The Commodores win 35-31 on the strip sack recovery touchdown. The Milwaukee Brewers tied a team record with their 97th win of the season, beating Baltimore 1-0. The O's falling 4 back of the White Sox for that third wild card. Chicago beat Detroit today 3-1.
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6: Now for an extended look at your Weather Command forecast. Tonight, mostly cloudy through the evening, becoming partly cloudy, low in the mid-40s, east wind up to 10 miles per hour. Tomorrow, mostly sunny, patchy fog in the morning, high in the lower 70s, southeast wind up to 10 miles per hour. Tomorrow night, mostly clear, low in the mid-40s, southwest wind 5 to 15 miles per hour. Monday, sunny, high in the upper 70s. Southeast wind up to 15 miles per hour. Monday night through Thursday, mostly clear, lows in the upper 40s, highs in the upper 70s. Thursday night and Friday, partly cloudy, low near 50, high in the mid 70s.
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1: A grizzly bear was euthanized Tuesday evening southwest of Augusta. The bear was euthanized in response to livestock depredation. The bear was feeding on a cow carcass on state land about 3 miles away from where an archery hunter was attacked along Elk Creek near Haystack Butte Monday morning. The hunter sustained significant, but fortunately not life-threatening injuries. The attack was determined to be a surprise defensive encounter given the fed-upon carcass of another domestic cow about 150 yards away. The euthanized bear was an adult female without cubs. A total of 3 cattle carcasses were found in the area, and all were determined to have been killed by a grizzly bear. It is unknown if the euthanized bear is the same bear involved in the human attack, but due to the surprise and defensive nature of the encounter, no further action will be taken to locate the bear. Access to the state-owned land from the Elk Creek Road remains closed for the time being due to the cow carcasses remaining in the area.
2: Montana State University will host a free public lecture on rural school funding on Monday, September 28th. The Dr. John W. Cole Distinguished Educational Leadership Lecture takes place from 5:30 to 7 p.m. inside Inspiration Hall on the Bozeman campus, with an online streaming option available. Rural education experts Melissa Sadorf and Jerry Johnson will present at the event, honoring the legacy of Dean Emeritus John W. Cole. Attendance is free. RSVPs are requested. 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The Montana State Historic Preservation Review Board will evaluate the sites before forwarding recommendations to the federal government. This has been a production of New Media Broadcasters.
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1: From ABC News, I'm Dave Packer. Health officials in Pennsylvania battling a growing measles outbreak there with at least 767 cases and at least four reported deaths. Infectious disease experts urging families to vaccinate their children earlier than usual as cases surge. Dr. Hazel Ginto, chair of pediatrics at Mainline Health in Pennsylvania. Well, she says, we think that it's going to get worse before it gets better, especially now that kids are in school. There is just a lot more opportunities to congregate, she says. Answering questions about the outbreak, President Trump says Friday that he believes the country is going to be in, quote, quite good shape. The State Department posted a security alert tonight advising Americans currently in the Middle East to exercise heightened vigilance and be aware of potential flight cancellations and travel disruptions. Satellite imagery obtained by ABC News confirms that Iran-backed Houthi rebels have seized control of the Bab el-Mandab Strait at the southern end of the Red Sea, complicating shipping distributions in the Strait of Hormuz and impacting oil sales around the globe. Now, we've heard that there have been good developments in the Strait of Hormuz recently from satellite imagery and U.S. officials, where Saudi Arabia has been able to get oil out. But just as things were getting better, they're now getting worse in Yemen. And the Saudis are really involved in that war, and they're going to want to get control of the Bab el-Mandab back. And that just goes to show the Iran war continues to have a major impact, not just in the region, but the rest of the world. Meanwhile, Iranian National Security Council Secretary General said in an interview with Al Jazeera today that Tehran wants to end the war between Saudi Arabia and Yemen. And pumpkin season is officially underway. Pumpkin patches in Somerville, South Carolina, they open their doors today through Halloween. The owner there expects, he says, to have a strong season despite rising transportation costs, and says he hasn't raised the prices of pumpkins. You're listening to ABC News. 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
4: And opposition to the president's talk of tearing it down. Now, the center's currently closed, and a center official said in a court document the other day that the current closure is expected just to last for a week. They're going to look for possible structural issues to the building.
1: ABC Stephen Portnoy in Washington. Police say a homicide investigation is underway after a 67-year-old woman was found dead in a suitcase at a Kansas City fire station. Authorities said they're interviewing the two people who had brought the suitcase to that fire station. Tomorrow, championship game for the Premier Lacrosse League, the biggest outdoor lacrosse league in the country. The Denver Outlaws and the Philadelphia Water Dogs will be facing off at Sports Illustrated Stadium just outside of New York City. This is the second championship game in a row for the Outlaws, who lost last year to the New York Atlas. Outlaws co-captain and midfielder Justin Anderson says even with the experience of having been there just last year, it's still tough to prepare for a game of this magnitude.
5: Playing in a championship game like this, there are a lot of emotions that go into it. It's not something you can really prepare for when you step on the field and you understand what is, you know, what's on the line and what it's going to take.
1: The PLL championship game will be held at 12:30 p.m. Eastern and will air on ABC and ESPN. Dave Packer, ABC News.
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7: Your Weather Command forecast. Tonight, mostly cloudy through the evening, becoming partly cloudy, low in the mid-40s, east wind up to 10 miles per hour. Tomorrow, mostly sunny, patchy fog in the morning, high in the lower 70s, southeast wind up to 10 miles per hour. Tomorrow night, mostly clear, low in the mid-40s, southwest wind 5 to 15 miles per hour. Monday, sunny, high in the upper 70s.
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4: 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Now for an extended look at your Weather Command forecast. Tonight, mostly cloudy through the evening, becoming partly cloudy, low in the mid-40s, east wind up to 10 miles per hour. Tomorrow, mostly sunny, patchy fog in the morning, high in the lower 70s, southeast wind up to 10 miles per hour. Tomorrow night, mostly clear, low in the mid-40s, southwest wind 5 to 15 miles per hour. Monday, sunny, high in the upper 70s. Southeast wind up to 15 miles per hour. Monday night through Thursday, mostly clear, lows in the upper 40s, highs in the upper 70s. Thursday night and Friday, partly cloudy, low near 50, high in the mid 70s.
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1: Residents across the Great Falls area felt a small earthquake on Friday morning. According to the United States Geological Survey, a magnitude 3.6 quake struck just north of Great Falls at about 7:40 a.m. The epicenter was located near Black Eagle at a depth of roughly 17 miles. No injuries or damage were reported. Officials say the tremor is likely part of an aftershock sequence tied to a stronger magnitude 4.2 earthquake that struck the area in late January. This was the first recorded earthquake near Great Falls since February.
2: A Florida company is pulling a male enhancement supplement off the shelves because it contains hidden drug ingredients that could pose serious health risks. A&P Creations, LLC, has issued a voluntary recall for X10 Natural Enhancement Supplement. Federal investigators discovered the product contained sildenafil and tadalafil, which are the active ingredients in prescription drugs Viagra and Cialis. These prescription medications require strict medical supervision. According to health officials, these hidden ingredients can cause a dangerous drop in blood pressure if they interact with prescription.

0: high blood pressure, high cholesterol, or heart disease who routinely take nitrates. The recalled product is a liquid packaged in a red and gold box containing 7 red lightning bolt-shaped packets. It is labeled as an energy beverage in Spanish. The supplement was sold online through Amazon, Walmart.com, and NatureFuel.us between December 2024 and June 2026. No illnesses or adverse reactions have been reported so far. Consumers who have the supplement are urged to stop using it immediately and throw it away. Anyone experiencing health problems from the product should contact their doctor. This has been a production of New Media Broadcasters.
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2: From ABC News, I'm Dave Packer. Tensions in the Middle East escalating this weekend. The U.S. State Department advising Americans to seriously reconsider travel in the Middle East, citing Houthi hostilities in Saudi Arabia.
3: As the war with Iran passes the 200-day mark, Saudi Arabia says Iranian-backed Houthis have attacked facilities across the country, including the capital of Riyadh. On Saturday, the Saudis say they intercepted a ballistic missile fired toward the capital. A large plume of smoke could be seen near the city's main airport after a series of explosions. The Saudis also say the Houthis tried to target civilians and civilian sites in the western region, but they were thwarted by its defense air systems. Perry Russum, ABC News, New York.
2: A new U.S. security deal with Greenland, announced by President Trump, confirmed by Denmark, is expected to be finalized at the upcoming UN General Assembly. ABC's Lama Hassan in London.
4: The State Department says the deal would remain in effect even if Greenland becomes a fully independent country. Following the announcement, the government of Greenland and the Danish Prime Minister issued a joint statement saying the nations expect to sign a measure next week that strengthens security in the Arctic and the North Atlantic region.
2: Health officials warn of a possible exposure to measles at children's hospitals in Philadelphia and Pittsburgh. In Philadelphia, officials say possibly exposed infants are being offered preventative antibody treatment. ABC News medical contributor Dr. Alok Patel.
5: Measles can result in hospitalizations and lifelong debilitation. So this really does take a all-hands-on-deck approach to combat the misinformation, make sure people are getting these shots in time for their kids, especially now that school is in session.
2: The Ed Sheeran tour sparking protests over the decision to drop rapper Macklemore from the tour lineup following his onstage pro-Palestinian comments. Macklemore and other openers dropped out of the tour, and at his concert in Philadelphia Saturday night, Sheeran sang he wants his music and shows to be about unity and humanity, not politics. 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
2: More than 10,000 security guards in San Francisco on strike, saying they're protecting companies that have billions in wealth, but they make a little more than $20 an hour. ABC's Jacqueline Lee.
8: In a statement, Allied Universal, which is one of the companies negotiating with the union,

0: saying in part, we have made substantial progress in negotiations as part of our commitment to finding common ground. Union reps saying this was months of failed negotiations, with workers offered a 65-cent raise per hour over 2 years.
1: Reporters for three major news organizations say they were denied access to the White House on Saturday. That's a day early before President Trump said that media outlets were banned because he doesn't like their coverage. ABC's Stephen Portnoy in Washington.
2: For nearly five decades, federal courts have held that under the First Amendment, the White House cannot strip access to the complex by correspondents based on the content of their reporting. And last year, a federal judge ruled against Trump's efforts to ban the Associated Press from the small contingent of pool reporters who cover him in the Oval Office or on Air Force One. Now, a divided appeals court panel later put much of that ruling on hold, saying that Trump could continue to exclude certain reporters from what it deemed restricted presidential spaces, like the Oval Office, Air Force One, but not from the briefing room or from other areas of the White House when they're open to the entire press corps.
1: Now, CNN, MSNBC, and Politico all issued statements standing by their reporters, condemning the president's move and vowing to fight it. Dave Packer, ABC News.
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4: Your weather command forecast. Tonight, mostly cloudy through the evening, becoming partly cloudy, low in the mid-40s, east wind up to 10 miles per hour. Tomorrow, mostly sunny, patchy fog in the morning, high in the lower 70s, southeast wind up to 10 miles per hour. Tomorrow night, mostly clear, low in the mid-40s, southwest wind 5 to 15 miles per hour. Monday, sunny, high in the upper 70s.
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0: Chinook Sugar Beater football team finally played at Hoon Field this season Friday night, hosting the Belt Huskies. Evan Suarez has the wrap-up from the Beater homecoming game.
1: Wrapping up a very intense and entertaining game here from Hoon Field with a final score of 30-26 in favor of the visiting Belt Huskies over the Chinook Sugar Beaters. The game started off fast and it started off hot with a opening drive touchdown by Patrick McKenzie and the Chinook Sugar Beaters, and then a successful two-point conversion making it 8-0. That was quickly answered by three consecutive touchdown scoring drives by the Belt Huskies, including back-to-back touchdowns by number 3 Emmett Anderson, and then a beautiful touchdown pass from Grayson Garza to Colin Haley over the middle. That wasn't the end of the first half, though, as there was a lot of action to end that second quarter. Carter Alish, the senior wide receiver, was able to get two touchdowns, two of his three in the game before half, to set up the Beaters with a lead 20-18 heading into the half point break. Now the game started to get a little slower in the third quarter, but then the Belt Huskies turned their offense back on as Colin Haley and Tegan Triplett were able to get in. Triplett got in the end zone in the third quarter, and then Haley was able to get his second touchdown reception of the game in the fourth quarter. Chinook didn't give up, though. They fought till the very end, and Carter Alish was able to complete his hat trick of touchdowns, his third of the game in the fourth quarter, setting it up 26-30. And then on the final play of the game, it was 4th and 10, and Ryan Bell dropped back to pass, and the pass fell incomplete down the sideline. A very long pass and a very hard pass at that, intended for Hayden Barrett. And that did it right there with the final score, 30-26, with the Huskies claiming the victory and staying undefeated over the Sugar Beaters, who now fall to 3-1.
0: The Havre Blue Pony golf teams were in Laurel for an invitational play on Friday. For the Blue Ponies, Evan Alish was the high shooter, finishing 28th at 93 strokes. Braxton Hughes finishing at a 95. Jediah Antonich coming up with a 101-stroke round. Jasper Alish shooting 106, and Billy Payson rounding out the scoring with 114. High placer for the girls was Raylan Smith, coming in 12th at 103 strokes, Lily Ofis coming in at 105 strokes, and Liv Cote finishing with a 122. That wraps up the regular season play for the Blue Pony Golfers. They'll take to the links in East Helena next Thursday and Friday for the Eastern A Divisional Golf Tournament.
2: Havre's volleyball team saw action Friday night in Lewistown, taking on the Fergus Golden Eagles, and they defeated them in 5 sets. They lost the first set 25-21 and then won the second one 25-17, lost the third set 25-19, and then in a must-win situation, the Blue Ponies were able to rally and win the fourth and fifth sets with scores of 25-18, and then finally finishing off the Golden Eagles in set number 5, 16-14. Havre and Chinook High School's cross-country teams both competed in the Mountain West Classic in Missoula Saturday morning, and here are the results from that. Starting with the top

0: team, sophomore Sean Nagel led the Blue Ponies, crossing the finish line first for them with a final time of 18 minutes and 15.8 seconds. For Havers Varsity Girls, senior Marley Springer crossed the finish line first for them with a time of 23 minutes and 8.6 seconds. For Chinook's team and their varsity girls, senior Ashlyn Ford crossed the finish line for the Beaters first, finishing 13th overall with a time of 18 minutes and 55.1 seconds, and their boys' team did not participate. The Lights football team hosted the College of Idaho Coyotes on Saturday. Ira Bowman has the results and postgame from Tillman Field.
1: Ira Bowman from Tillman Field as the MSU Northern Lights fall to the number 4 team in the country 59-14. It was a first half that saw the Lights put up 14 points in the second quarter, but they put up zero everywhere else. The College of Idaho came in, put up 44 points in the first half with 6 total touchdowns in the first half. And it was Caden Young, the starting quarterback for the College of Idaho, with 3 rushing touchdowns and 3 passing touchdowns before leaving the game in the middle of the third quarter. And it was the second and third stringers that finished the game for the College of Idaho as they win 59-14. Malachi Statler today had 1 passing touchdown to Brian Yobo of 19 yards, and Sadiq Sadiq got into the end zone for the second time at home this season with a 75-yard breakaway rushing touchdown. Those were the only 2 highlights from the Lights offense against the number 4 team in the country, so the Lights fall to 0-4. The College of Idaho improves to 3-0. Ira Bowman reporting from Tillman Field.
0: In other scores from around the Frontier Conference on Saturday, Dakota State rolls past Arizona Christian 44-17, Mayville State edges Simpson 42-41 in a 1-point thriller, Rocky Mountain gets past Montana Western 38-32, Eastern Oregon holds off Valley City State 46-39, Carroll takes care of Dickinson State 42-7, and Montana Tech puts up 58 points in a dominant 58-10 win over Southern Oregon.
2: The MSU Northern Skylights volleyball team dropped a 3-1 set Friday night on the road facing Dickinson State. Northern fell 25-20 in game number 1, but bounced back to take the second game 25-20. The Lady Blue Hawks reclaimed their court, winning 25-19 for the third match, and closed out on a 25-15 victory. Macy Uffelman and Callie Case each racked up 11 kills for the Skylights. Addison Fallsdown made 17 assists. Cambria Malloy headed up digs with 18, with Uffelman contributing 16.
0: The Skylights then took on Bismarck State on Saturday night and lost in 3 straight sets, 25-12, 27-25, and then 26-24. Uffelman led the team in kills with 13, followed by Fallsdown with 9 and Scheffelmere with 6. Emily Bird had 25 assists to help the Skylights, and Josie Hasler led the team in digs with 18.
2: 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Laurel clipping Billing Central 31-29. Denton Geyser Stanford Geraldine rolling over Custer Hysham Millstone 76. East Helena downing Lockwood 45-6. Conrad topping Deer Lodge 26-14. Fairfield shutting out Cutbank 41-0. Glasgow blanking Shelby 35-0. Shoto with a 32-6 decision over Cascade. And Highwood a 66-38 winner over Broadview Levina. Now for an extended look at your Weather Command forecast. Tonight, mostly cloudy through the evening, becoming partly cloudy, low in the mid-40s, east wind up to 10 miles per hour. Tomorrow, mostly sunny, patchy fog in the morning, high in the lower 70s, southeast wind up to 10 miles per hour. Tomorrow night, mostly clear, low in the mid-40s, southwest wind 5 to 15 miles per hour. Monday sunny, high in the upper 70s. Southeast wind up to 15 miles per hour. Monday night through Thursday, mostly clear, lows in the upper 40s, highs in the upper 70s. Thursday night and Friday, partly cloudy, low near 50, high in the mid 70s.
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1: The Montana Stock Growers Association and the South Phillips Grazing Districts are seeking to join a federal court case over bison grazing on public lands in Phillips County. The groups filed a motion to intervene in American Prairie Foundation versus the United States Department of the Interior, supporting the Bureau of Land Management's decision to revoke bison grazing permits on 7 allotments. The BLM determined the bison did not meet the Taylor Grazing Act's livestock production requirements because they were primarily managed for conservation purposes. MSGA says ranchers' voices should be represented in the case and argues the agency's decision follows federal law. Earlier this month, a federal judge granted a preliminary injunction allowing American Prairie's more than 900 bison to remain on the allotments while the lawsuit moves forward, delaying their planned removal by September 30th.
2: The Montana Department of Livestock has confirmed a case of highly pathogenic avian influenza or bird flu in a small commercial chicken flock in Ravalli County. It is the second detection in Montana this year and the first since January. Officials say migratory waterfowl are the primary source of the virus and the risk increases during fall migration. Poultry owners are being urged to keep birds indoors when possible, strengthen biosecurity measures, and watch for signs of illness, including sudden death, coughing, swollen eyes, and lethargy. Health officials say the risk to the general public remains low. Poultry producers should report suspected cases to the Department of Livestock immediately. A&P Creations, LLC, a Florida company, is pulling a male enhancement supplement off the shelves because it contains hidden drug ingredients that could pose serious health risks. For local and state news, events, and sports, check out our website at HighlineToday.com. 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
2: From ABC News, I'm Dave Packer. President Trump says he's forming a new AI force amid growing concerns about the technology.
3: Referring to the fears around AI as a hoax, Trump asserted in a post on social media that we will not in any way hinder or stifle the growth of this incredible industry. But, Trump added, in order to look out for the bad aspects of AI, the U.S. would form an AI force and appoint an AI czar in the near future. The White House did not immediately respond to a request for comment.
2: ABC's Chuck Sievertson. This coming as a new report says researchers used Anthropic's Claude to hack into rival company OpenAI. There have been four measles deaths in Pennsylvania amid the outbreak there, and now health officials warning of a possible exposure to the disease at children's hospitals in Philadelphia and Pittsburgh. James Garrow is with the Philadelphia Health Department.
4: Our greatest worry is the children who are on that unit. All of them are obviously too young to be vaccinated against measles. And given that they're already medically fragile, this creates a very concerning situation for us.
2: Medical experts in Pennsylvania urging families to vaccinate kids earlier than usual. Tensions in the Middle East escalating this weekend. The U.S. State Department advising Americans to seriously reconsider travel in the Middle East, citing Houthi hostilities in Saudi Arabia. Earlier Saturday, Saudi Arabia confirming Houthis tried to attack Riyadh with a ballistic missile that it says was interrupted.
5: And I am making mistakes, and I'm so sorry.
2: That's Ed Sheeran in Philadelphia Saturday night. His first concert after opening act Macklemore was dropped from the U.S. tour over onstage pro-Palestinian comments. Other openers and his own band dropping out in protest. Sheeran saying that while the attacks in Israel on October 7th, 2023 were horrific,
5: what is happening in Gaza is a catastrophic and unjustifiable and disproportionate.
2: And that he wants his music and shows to be about unity and humanity, not politics. You're listening to ABC News.
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2: Several hundred protesters gathered outside President John F. Kennedy Center and to voice their opposition to President Trump's takeover on Friday. ABC's Whit Johnson.
9: Protesters formed a human chain around the barricades that surrounded the Kennedy Center. Some were artists who have performed at the venue in the past. This week, President Trump threatened to tear down the building if his name was not put on it. Last year, Trump installed himself as chairman of the Kennedy Center after firing the board and installing his own hand-picked trustees.
2: After repeatedly threatening to take over Greenland, President Trump announcing the U.S. has reached an agreement with Denmark. The president saying it gives the U.S. permanent control over security and other needs in the territory. Ulrik Pramgaff, a senior researcher at the Danish Institute for International Studies, saying it's not a win for Trump, who says he wanted sovereign control over all of Greenland as part of the United States.
10: Donald Trump tries to sell it as a win. He obviously didn't get in this agreement what he originally set out to have.
2: The deal is expected to be finalized at the United Nations General Assembly in the coming week. Ukrainian President Volodymyr Zelensky.

0: Zelensky on Friday thanked President Trump for signing a law that was championed by the late Senator Lindsey Graham. It allows for the expansion of sanctions on Russia related to Moscow's ongoing full-scale invasion of Ukraine. Dave Packer, ABC News.
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2: Your weather command forecast. Tonight, mostly cloudy through the evening, becoming partly cloudy, low in the mid-40s, east wind up to 10 miles per hour. Tomorrow, mostly sunny, patchy fog in the morning, high in the lower 70s, southeast wind up to 10 miles per hour. Tomorrow night, mostly clear, low in the mid-40s, southwest wind 5 to 15 miles per hour. Monday, sunny, high in the upper 70s.
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0: The Haverhill County Library invites the public to its Talk on Tuesday program. 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

0: The Chinook Sugar Beater football team finally played at Hoon Field this season Friday night, hosting the Belt Huskies. Evan Suarez has the wrap-up from the Beater homecoming game.
1: Wrapping up a very intense and entertaining game here from Hoon Field with a final score of 30-26 in favor of the visiting Belt Huskies over the Chinook Sugar Beaters. The game started off fast and it started off hot with a opening drive touchdown by Patrick McKenzie and the Chinook Sugar Beaters, and then a successful two-point conversion making it 8-0. That was quickly answered by three consecutive touchdown scoring drives by the Belt Huskies, including back-to-back touchdowns by number 3 Emmett Anderson, and then a beautiful touchdown pass from Grayson Garza to Colin Haley over the middle. That wasn't the end of the first half, though, as there was a lot of action to end that second quarter. Carter Alish, the senior wide receiver, was able to get two touchdowns, two of his three in the game before half, to set up the Beaters with a lead 20-18 heading into the half point break. Now the game started to get a little slower in the third quarter, but then the Belt Huskies turned their offense back on as Colin Haley and Tegan Triplett were able to get in. Triplett got in the end zone in the third quarter, and then Haley was able to get his second touchdown reception of the game in the fourth quarter. Chinook didn't give up, though. They fought till the very end, and Carter Alish was able to complete his hat trick of touchdowns, his third of the game in the fourth quarter, setting it up 26-30. And then on the final play of the game, it was 4th and 10, and Ryan Bell dropped back to pass, and the pass fell incomplete down the sideline. A very long pass and a very hard pass at that, intended for Hayden Barrett. And that did it right there with the final score, 30-26, with the Huskies claiming the victory and staying undefeated over the Sugar Beaters, who now fall to 3-1.
0: The Havre Blue Pony golf teams were in Laurel for an invitational play on Friday. For the Blue Ponies, Evan Alish was the high shooter, finishing 28th at 93 strokes. Braxton Hughes finishing at a 95. Jediah Antonich coming up with a 101-stroke round. Jasper Alish shooting 106, and Billy Payson rounding out the scoring with 114. High placer for the girls was Raylan Smith, coming in 12th at 103 strokes, Lily Ofis coming in at 105 strokes, and Liv Coate finishing with a 122. That wraps up the regular season play for the Blue Pony Golfers. They'll take to the links in East Helena next Thursday and Friday for the Eastern A Divisional Golf Tournament.
2: Havre's volleyball team saw action Friday night in Lewistown, taking on the Fergus Golden Eagles, and they defeated them in 5 sets. They lost the

0: third set 25-19, and then in a must-win situation, the Blue Ponies were able to rally and win the fourth and fifth sets with scores of 25-18, and then finally finishing off the Golden Eagles in set number 5, 16-14. Haver and Chinook High School's cross-country teams both competed in the Mountain West Classic in Missoula Saturday morning, and here are the results from that. Starting with the top finisher from Haver's varsity boys team, sophomore Sean Nagel led the Blue Ponies, crossing the finish line first for them with a final time of 18 minutes and 15.8 seconds. For Haver's varsity girls, senior Marley Springer crossed the finish line first for them with a time of 23 minutes and 8.6 seconds. For Chinook's team and their varsity girls, senior Ashlyn Ford crossed the finish line for the Beaters first, finishing 13th overall with a time of 18 minutes and 55.1 seconds, and their boys' team did not participate. The Lights football team hosted the College of Idaho Coyotes on Saturday. Ira Bowman has the results and postgame from Tillman Field.
1: Ira Bowman from Tillman Field as the MSU Northern Lights fall to the number 4 team in the country 59-14. It was a first half that saw the Lights put up 14 points in the second quarter, but they put up zero everywhere else. The College of Idaho came in, put up 44 points in the first half with 6 total touchdowns in the first half. And it was Caden Young, the starting quarterback for the College of Idaho, with 3 rushing touchdowns and 3 passing touchdowns before leaving the game in the middle of the third quarter. And it was the second and third stringers that finished the game for the College of Idaho as they win 59-14. Malachi Statler today had 1 passing touchdown to Brian Yobo of 19 yards, and Sadiq got into the end zone for the second time at home this season with a 75-yard breakaway rushing touchdown. Those were the only 2 highlights from the Lights offense against the number 4 team in the country, so the Lights fall to 0-4. The College of Idaho improves to 3-0. Ira Bowman reporting from Tillman Field.
0: In other scores from around the Frontier Conference on Saturday, Dakota State rolls past Arizona Christian 44-17, Mayville State edges Simpson 42-41 in a 1-point thriller, Rocky Mountain gets past Montana Western 38-32, Eastern Oregon holds off Valley City State 46-39, Carroll takes care of Dickinson State 42-7, and Montana Tech puts up 58 points in a dominant 58-10 win over Southern Oregon.
2: The MSU Northern Skylights volleyball team dropped a 3-1 set Friday night on the road facing Dickinson State. Northern fell 25-20 in game number 1, but bounced back to take the second game 25-20. The Lady Blue Hawks reclaimed their court, winning 25-19 for the third match, and closed out on a 25-15 victory. Macy Uffelman and Callie Case each racked up 11 kills for the Skylights. Addison Fallsdown made 17 assists. Cambria Malloy headed up digs with 18, with Uffelman contributing 16.
0: The Skylights then took on Bismarck State on Saturday night and lost in 3 straight sets, 25-12, 27-25, and then 26-24. Uffelman led the team in kills with 13, followed by Fallsdown with 9 and Scheffelmere with 6. Emily Bird had 25 assists to help the Skylights, and Josie Hasler led the team in digs with 18.
2: 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Laurel clipping Billings Central 31-29. Denton Geyser Stanford Geraldine rolling over Custer Hysham Melstone 76. East Helena downing Lockwood 45-6. Conrad topping Deer Lodge 26-14. Fairfield shutting out Cutbank 41-0. Glasgow blanking Shelby 35-0. Shoto with a 32-6 decision over Cascade. And Highwood a 66-38 winner over Broadview Levina. Now for an extended look at your Weather Command forecast. Tonight, mostly cloudy through the evening, becoming partly cloudy, low in the mid-40s, east wind up to 10 miles per hour. Tomorrow, mostly sunny, patchy fog in the morning, high in the lower 70s, southeast wind up to 10 miles per hour. Tomorrow night, mostly clear, low in the mid-40s, southwest wind 5 to 15 miles per hour. Monday, sunny, high in the upper 70s. Southeast wind up to 15 miles per hour. Monday night through Thursday, mostly clear, lows in the upper 40s, highs in the upper 70s. Thursday night and Friday, partly cloudy, low near 50, high in the mid 70s.

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1: A grizzly bear was euthanized Tuesday evening southwest of Augusta. The bear was euthanized in response to livestock depredation. The bear was feeding on a cow carcass on state land about 3 miles away from where an archery hunter was attacked along Elk Creek near Haystack Butte Monday morning. The hunter sustained significant, but fortunately not life-threatening injuries. The attack was determined to be a surprise defensive encounter given the fed-upon carcass of another domestic cow about 150 yards away. The euthanized bear was an adult female without cubs. A total of 3 cattle carcasses were found in the area, and all were determined to have been killed by a grizzly bear. It is unknown if the euthanized bear is the same bear involved in the human attack, but due to the surprise and defensive nature of the encounter, no further action will be taken to locate the bear. Access to the state-owned land from the Elk Creek Road remains closed for the time being due to the cow carcasses remaining in the area.
2: Montana State University will host a free public lecture on rural school funding on Monday, September 28th. The Dr. John W. Cole Distinguished Educational Leadership Lecture takes place from 5:30 to 7 p.m. inside Inspiration Hall on the Bozeman campus, with an online streaming option available. Rural education experts Melissa Sadorf and Jerry Johnson will present at the event, honoring the legacy of Dean Emeritus John W. Cole. Attendance is free. RSVPs are requested. Reserve online at montana.edu/calendar. 5 historic Montana properties will be considered for the National Register of Historic Places at a meeting in Billings on September 23rd. The Montana State Historic Preservation Review Board will evaluate the sites before forwarding recommendations to the federal government. This has been a production of New Media Broadcasters.
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4: From ABC News, I'm Dave Packer. Tensions in the Middle East escalating this weekend. The U.S. State Department advising Americans to seriously reconsider travel in the Middle East.

0: Mark, Saudi Arabia says Iranian-backed Houthis have attacked facilities across the country, including the capital of Riyadh. On Saturday, the Saudis say they intercepted a ballistic missile fired toward the capital. A large plume of smoke could be seen near the city's main airport after a series of explosions. The Saudis also say the Houthis tried to target civilians and civilian sites in the western region, but they were thwarted by its defense air systems. Perry Russum, ABC News, New York.
1: A new U.S. security deal with Greenland, announced by President Trump, confirmed by Denmark, is expected to be finalized at the upcoming UN General Assembly. ABC's Lama Hassan in London.
2: The State Department says the deal would remain in effect even if Greenland becomes a fully independent country. Following the announcement, the government of Greenland and the Danish Prime Minister issued a joint statement saying the nations expect to sign a measure next week that strengthens security in the Arctic and the North Atlantic region.
1: Health officials warn of a possible exposure to measles at children's hospitals in Philadelphia and Pittsburgh. In Philadelphia, officials say possibly exposed infants are being offered preventative antibody treatment. ABC News medical contributor Dr. Alok Patel.
3: Measles can result in hospitalizations and lifelong debilitation. So this really does take an all-hands-on-deck approach to combat the misinformation, make sure people are getting these shots in time for their kids, especially now that school is in session.
1: The Ed Sheeran tour sparking protests over the decision to drop rapper Macklemore from the tour lineup following his onstage pro-Palestinian comments. Macklemore and other openers dropped out of the tour, and at his concert in Philadelphia Saturday night, Sheeran saying he wants his music and shows to be about unity and humanity, not politics. 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
1: More than 10,000 security guards in San Francisco on strike, saying they're protecting companies that have billions in wealth, but they make a little more than $20 an hour. ABC's Jacqueline Lee.
6: In a statement, Allied Universal, which is one of the companies negotiating with the union, saying in part, "We have made substantial progress in negotiations as part of our commitment to finding common ground." Union reps saying this was months of failed negotiations, with workers offered a 65-cent raise per hour over 2 years.
1: Reporters for 3 major news organizations say they were denied access to the White House on Saturday. That's a day early before President Trump said that media outlets were banned because he doesn't like their coverage. ABC's Stephen Portnoy in Washington.
7: For nearly 5 decades, federal courts have held that under the First Amendment, the White House cannot strip access to the complex by correspondents based on the content of their reporting. And last year, a federal judge ruled against Trump's efforts to ban the Associated Press from the small contingent of pool reporters who cover him in the Oval Office or on Air Force One. Now, a divided appeals court panel later put much of that ruling on hold, saying that Trump could continue to exclude certain reporters from what it deemed restricted presidential spaces, like the Oval Office, Air Force One, but not from the briefing room or from other areas of the White House when they're open to the entire press corps.
1: Now, CNN, MSNBC, and Politico all issued statements standing by their reporters, condemning the president's move and vowing to fight it. Dave Packer, ABC News.
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8: Your Weather Command forecast. Tonight, mostly cloudy through the evening, becoming partly cloudy, low in the mid-40s, east wind up to 10 miles per hour. Tomorrow, mostly sunny, patchy fog in the morning, high in

0: lower 70s. Southeast wind up to 10 miles per hour. Tomorrow night, mostly clear, low in the mid-40s. Southwest wind 5 to 15 miles per hour. Monday, sunny, high in the upper 70s.
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0: The Chinook Sugar Beater football team finally played at Hoon Field this season Friday night, hosting the Belt Huskies. Evan Suarez has the wrap-up from the Beater homecoming game.
1: Wrapping up a very intense and entertaining game here from Hoon Field with a final score of 30-26 in favor of the visiting Belt Huskies over the Chinook Sugar Beaters. The game started off fast and it started off hot with an opening drive touchdown by Patrick McKenzie and the Chinook Sugar Beaters, and then a successful two-point conversion making it 8-0. That was quickly answered by three consecutive touchdown scoring drives by the Belt Huskies, including back-to-back touchdowns by number 3 Emmett Anderson, and then a beautiful touchdown pass from Grayson Garza to Colin Haley over the middle. That wasn't the end of the first half, though, as there was a lot of action to end that second quarter. Carter Alish, the senior wide receiver, was able to get two touchdowns, two of his three in the game before half, to set up the Beaters with a lead 20-18 heading into the half point break. Now the game started to get a little slower in the third quarter, but then the Belt Huskies turned their offense back on as Colin Haley and Tegan Triplett were able to get in. Triplett got in the end zone in the third quarter, and then Haley was able to get his second touchdown reception of the game in the fourth quarter. Chinook didn't give up, though. They fought till the very end, and Carter Alex was able to complete his hat trick of touchdowns, his third of the game in the fourth quarter, setting it up 26-30. And then on the final play of the game, it was 4th and 10, and Ryan Bell dropped back to pass, and the pass fell incomplete down the sideline. A very long pass and a very hard pass at that, intended for Hayden Barrett. And that did it right there with the final score, 30-26, with the Huskies claiming the victory and staying undefeated over the Sugar Beaters, who now fall to 3-1.
0: The Havre Blue Pony golf teams were in Laurel for an invitational play on Friday. For the Blue Ponies, Evan Alish was the high shooter, finishing 28th at 93 strokes. Braxton Hughes finishing at a 95. Jediah Antonich coming up with a 101-stroke round. Jasper Alish shooting 106, and Billy Payson rounding out the scoring with 114. High placer for the girls was Raylan Smith, coming in 12th at 103 strokes, Lily Ofis coming in at 105 strokes, and Liv Coat finishing with a 122. That wraps up the regular season play for the Blue Pony Golfers. They'll take to the links in East Helena next Thursday and Friday for the Eastern A Divisional Golf Tournament.
2: Havre's volleyball team saw action Friday night in Lewistown, taking on the Fergus Golden Eagles, and they defeated them in 5 sets. They lost the first set 25-21, and then won the second one 25-17, lost the third set 25-19, and then in a must-win situation, the Blue Ponies were able to rally and win the fourth and fifth sets with scores of 25-18, and then finally finishing off the Golden Eagles in set number 5, 16-14. Havre and Chinook High School's cross-country teams both competed in the Mountain West Classic in Missoula Saturday morning, and here are the results from that. Starting with the top finisher from Havre's varsity boys team, sophomore Sean Nagel led the Blue Ponies, crossing the finish line first for them with a final time of 18 minutes and 15.8 seconds. For Havre's varsity girls, senior Marley Springer crossed the finish line first for them with a time of 23 minutes and 8.6 seconds. For Chinook's team and their varsity girls, senior Ashlyn Ford crossed the finish line for the Beaters first, finishing 13th overall with a time of 18 minutes and 55.1 seconds, and their boys team did not participate. The Lights football team hosted the College of Idaho Coyotes on Saturday. Ira Bowman has the results and postgame from Tillman Field.
3: Ira Bowman from Tillman Field, as the MSU Northern Lights fall to the number 4 team in the country 59-14. It was a first half that saw the Lights put up 14 points in the second quarter, but they put up zero everywhere else. The College of Idaho came in, put up 44 points in the first half with 6 total touchdowns in the first half. And it was Caden Young, the starting quarterback for the College of Idaho, with 3 rushing touchdowns and 3 passing touchdowns before leaving the game in the middle of the third quarter. And it was the second and third stringers that finished the game for the College of Idaho as they win 59-14. Malachi Statler today had 1 passing touchdown to Brian Yobo of 19 yards, and Sadiq Sadiq got into the end zone for the second time at home this season with a 75-yard breakaway rushing touchdown. Those were the only 2 highlights from the Lights offense against the number 4 team in the country. So the Lights fall to 0-4. The College of Idaho improves to 3-0. Ira Bowman reporting from Tillman Field.
2: In other scores from around the Frontier Conference on Saturday, Dakota State rolls past Arizona Christian 44-17, Mayville State edges Simpson 42-41 in a one-point thriller, Rocky Mountain gets past Montana Western 38-32, Eastern Oregon holds off Valley City State 46-39, Carroll takes care of Dickinson State 42-7, and Montana Tech puts up 58 points in a dominant 58-10 win over Southern Oregon.
0: The MSU Northern Skylights volleyball team

0: facing Dickinson State. Northern fell 25-20 in game number one, but bounced back to take the second game 25-20. The Lady Blue Hawks reclaimed their court, winning 25-19 for the third match, and closed out on a 25-15 victory. Macy Uffelman and Callie Case each racked up 11 kills for the Skylights. Addison Falls Down made 17 assists. Cambria Malloy headed up Diggs with 18, with Uffelman contributing 16.
1: The Skylights then took on Bismarck State on Saturday night and lost in three straight sets, 25-12, 27-25, and then 26-24. Uffelman led the team in kills with 13, followed by Falls Down with 9 and Scheffelmere with 6. Emily Bird had 25 assists to help the Skylights, and Josie Hasler led the team in digs with 18.
0: Friday night football scores from across the area. Laurel clipping Billings Central 31-29. Denton Geyser Stanford Geraldine rolling over Custer Hysham Melstone 76. East Helena downing Lockwood 45-6. Conrad topping Deer Lodge 26-14. Fairfield shutting out Cutbank 41-0. Glasgow blanking Shelby 35-0. Shoto with a 32-6 decision over Cascade. And Highwood a 66-38 winner over Broadview Levina.
2: I'm Ed Mankin. It's another busy Saturday of college football with the most anticipated matchup coming later tonight. It will be 8th-ranked Ole Miss hosting number 7 LSU. Tigers coach Lane Kiffin talked about the matchup and also that the spotlight should not be on him as he returns to Oxford.
3: Well, it's not about me. You know, both teams have great players, great coaches, have a lot of respect for their program. So, you know, this is about the players performing really well tonight in a really awesome matchup of two top 10 teams, national game of the week. So, both programs should be really excited.
2: On ESPN's College Game Day, Kiffin confirmed quarterback Sam Levitt is ready to play tonight for the Tigers. That game kicks off at 7:30 Eastern and can be seen on ABC. Also tonight, number 3 Notre Dame will look for another victory as the Fighting Irish play host to Michigan State. Number 11 BYU plays at Colorado State. Number 24 Oklahoma hosts New Mexico. That's a game that can be seen on ESPN2 at 7:30 Eastern. And top-ranked Texas is back on the field tonight at 8 Eastern, taking on UTSA. Now to baseball, where the playoff races continue. Last night, Atlanta clinched a spot in the postseason. The Braves' magic number to win the NL East is down to 3. They will play the Astros again tonight. That game can be heard on ESPN Radio, with coverage getting underway at 6:30 Eastern. Houston is tied with Texas atop the AL West. The Rangers will take on the Blue Jays later this evening. The red-hot Padres have won 9 of 10 and are now tied with the Cubs and Phillies for the 3 NL wildcard spots. San Diego plays Miami again this evening. The Cubs are in Cincinnati, while the Phillies take on the Mets again in New York. The Phillies, Cubs, and Padres are 5 games ahead of Arizona. The Diamondbacks will play host to the Yankees again this evening.
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0: Now for an extended look at your Weather Command forecast. Tonight, mostly cloudy through the evening, becoming partly cloudy, low in the mid-40s, east wind up to 10 miles per hour. Tomorrow, mostly sunny, patchy fog in the morning, high in the lower 70s, southeast wind up to 10 miles per hour. Tomorrow night, mostly clear, low in the mid-40s, southwest wind 5 to 15 miles per hour. Monday,

0: Sunny, high in the upper 70s. Southeast wind up to 15 miles per hour. Monday night through Thursday, mostly clear, lows in the upper 40s, highs in the upper 70s. Thursday night and Friday, partly cloudy, low near 50, high in the mid 70s.
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1: Residents across the Great Falls area felt a small earthquake on Friday morning. According to the United States Geological Survey, a magnitude 3.6 quake struck just north of Great Falls at about 7:40 a.m. The epicenter was located near Black Eagle at a depth of roughly 17 miles. No injuries or damage were reported. Officials say the tremor is likely part of an aftershock sequence tied to a stronger magnitude 4.2 earthquake that struck the area in late January. This was the first recorded earthquake near Great Falls since February.
2: Five historic Montana properties will be considered for the National Register of Historic Places at a meeting in Billings on September 23rd. The Montana State Historic Preservation Review Board will evaluate the sites before forwarding recommendations to the federal government. The properties span a wide range of local history. In Broadus, the 1920 Powder River County Bank is being recognized for its role as a financial hub and community space. Central Montana's Judith Gap Jail, built in 1909 using a rare stacked lumber technique, features historic wall inscriptions and now operates as a museum. Further west, the 1915-16 schoolhouse stands as a reminder of early public education in Maher County. In Billings, the Wayman AME Church and Parsonage is being nominated for serving as the heart of the city's Black community for over a century. Finally, the Pathway Through the Bible in Joliet, a unique 1957 roadside sculpture garden hand-built by Adolph Land, rounds out the list. For more information, contact the State Historic Preservation Office. Montana State University will host a free public lecture on rural school funding on Monday, September 28th from 5:30 to 7 p.m. inside Inspiration Hall on the Bozeman campus with an online streaming option available. This has been a production of New Media Broadcasters.
3: From ABC News, I'm Dave Packer. President Trump says he's forming a new AI force amid growing concerns about the technology.
4: Referring to the fears around AI as a hoax, Trump asserted in a post on social media that we will not in any way hinder or stifle the growth of this incredible industry. But, Trump added, in order to look out for the bad aspects of AI, the U.S. would form an AI force and appoint an AI czar in the near future. The White House did not immediately respond to a request for comment.
3: ABC's Chuck Sievertson. This coming as a new report says researchers used Anthropic's Claude to hack into rival company OpenAI. There have been four measles deaths in Pennsylvania amid the outbreak there, and now health officials warning of a possible exposure to the disease at children's hospitals in Philadelphia and Pittsburgh. James Garrow is with the Philadelphia Health Department.
5: Our greatest worry is the children who are on that unit. All of them are obviously too young to be vaccinated against measles. And given that there are

0: In Pennsylvania, urging families to vaccinate kids earlier than usual. Tensions in the Middle East escalating this weekend. The U.S. State Department advising Americans to seriously reconsider travel in the Middle East, citing Houthi hostilities in Saudi Arabia. Earlier Saturday, Saudi Arabia confirming Houthis tried to attack Riyadh with a ballistic missile that it says was interrupted.
1: And I am making mistakes, and I'm so sorry.
0: That's Ed Sheeran in Philadelphia Saturday night. His first concert after opening act Macklemore was dropped from the U.S. tour over onstage pro-Palestinian comments. Other openers and his own band dropping out in protest. Sheeran saying that while the attacks in Israel on October 7th, 2023 were horrific,
1: what is happening in Gaza is a catastrophic and unjustifiable and disproportionate.
0: And that he wants his music and shows to be about unity and humanity, not politics. You're listening to ABC News.
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0: Several hundred protesters gathered outside President John F. Kennedy Center and to voice their opposition to President Trump's takeover on Friday. ABC's Whit Johnson.
4: Protesters formed a human chain around the barricades that surrounded the Kennedy Center. Some were artists who have performed at the venue in the past. This week, President Trump threatened to tear down the building if his name was not put on it. Last year, Trump installed himself as chairman of the Kennedy Center after firing the board and installing his own hand-picked trustees.
0: After repeatedly threatening to take over Greenland, President Trump announcing the U.S. has reached an agreement with Denmark. The president saying it gives the U.S. permanent control over security and other needs in the territory. Ulrik Pramgaff, a senior researcher at the Danish Institute for International Studies, saying it's not a win for Trump, who says he wanted sovereign control over all of Greenland as part of the United States.
5: Donald Trump tries to sell it as a win. He obviously didn't get in this agreement what he originally set out to have.
0: The deal is expected to be finalized at the United Nations General Assembly in the coming week. Ukrainian President Volodymyr Zelensky on Friday thanked President Trump for signing a law that was championed by the late Senator Lindsey Graham. It allows for the expansion of sanctions on Russia related to Moscow's ongoing full-scale invasion of Ukraine. Dave Packer, ABC News.
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6: Your Weather Command forecast. Tonight, mostly cloudy through the evening, becoming partly cloudy, low in the mid-40s, east wind up to 10 miles per hour. Tomorrow, mostly sunny, patchy fog in the morning, high in the lower 70s, southeast wind up to 10 miles per hour. Tomorrow night, mostly clear, low in the mid-40s, southwest wind 5 to 15 miles per hour. Monday, sunny, high in the upper 70s.
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0: Now for an extended look at your weather command forecast. Tonight, mostly cloudy through the evening, becoming partly cloudy, low in the mid-40s, east wind up to 10 miles per hour. Tomorrow, mostly sunny, patchy fog in the morning, high in the lower 70s, southeast wind up to 10 miles per hour. Tomorrow night, mostly clear, low in the mid-40s, southwest wind 5 to 15 miles per hour. Monday, sunny, high in the upper 70s. Southeast wind up to 15 miles per hour. Monday night through Thursday, mostly clear, lows in the upper 40s, highs in the upper 70s. Thursday night and Friday, partly cloudy, low near 50, high in the mid 70s.
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1: The Montana Stock Growers Association and the South Phillips Grazing Districts are seeking to join a federal court case over bison grazing on public lands in Phillips County. The groups filed a motion to intervene in American Prairie Foundation versus the United States Department of the Interior, supporting the Bureau of Land Management's decision to revoke bison grazing permits on 7 allotments. The BLM determined the bison did not meet the Taylor Grazing Act's livestock production requirements because they were primarily managed for conservation purposes. MSGA says ranchers' voices should be represented in the case and argues the agency's decision follows federal law. Earlier this month, a federal judge granted a preliminary injunction allowing American Prairie's more than 900 bison to remain on the allotments while the lawsuit moves forward, delaying their planned removal by September 30th.
2: The Montana Department of Livestock has confirmed a case of highly pathogenic avian influenza or bird flu in a small commercial chicken flock in Ravalli County. It is the second detection in Montana this year and the first since January. Officials say migratory waterfowl are the primary source of the virus and the risk increases during fall migration. Poultry owners are being urged to keep birds indoors when possible, strengthen biosecurity measures, and watch for signs of illness, including sudden death, coughing, swollen eyes, and lethargy. Health officials say the risk to the general public remains low. Poultry producers should report suspected cases to the Department of Livestock immediately. A&P Creations, LLC, a Florida company, is pulling a male enhancement supplement off the shelves because it contains hidden drug ingredients that could pose serious health risks. For local and state news, events, and sports, check out our website at HighlineToday.com. 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
3: From ABC News, I'm Dave Packer. Tensions in the Middle East escalating this weekend. The U.S. State Department advising Americans to seriously reconsider travel in the Middle East, citing Houthi hostilities in Saudi Arabia.
4: As the war with Iran passes the 200-day mark, Saudi Arabia says Iranian-backed Houthis have attacked facilities across the country, including the capital of Riyadh. On Saturday, the Saudis say they intercepted a ballistic missile fired toward the capital. A large plume of smoke could be seen near the city's main airport after a series of explosions. The Saudis also say the Houthis tried to target civilians and civilian sites in the western region, but they were thwarted by its defense air systems. Perry Russom, ABC News, New York.
3: A new U.S. security deal with Greenland, announced by President Trump, confirmed by Denmark, is expected to be finalized at the upcoming UN General Assembly. ABC's Lama Hassan in London.
5: The State Department says the deal would remain in effect even if Greenland becomes a fully independent country. Following the announcement, the government of Greenland and the Danish Prime Minister issued a joint statement saying the nations expect to sign a measure next week that strengthens security in the Arctic and the North Atlantic region.
3: Health officials warn of a possible exposure to measles at children's hospitals in Philadelphia and Pittsburgh. In Philadelphia, officials say possibly exposed infants are being offered preventative antibody treatment. ABC News medical contributor Dr. Alok Patel.
6: Measles can result in hospitalizations and lifelong debilitation. So this really does take a all-hands-on-deck approach to combat the misinformation, make sure people are getting these shots in time for their kids, especially now that school is in session.
3: The Ed Sheeran tour sparking protests over the decision to drop rapper Macklemore from the tour lineup following his onstage pro-Palestinian comments. Macklemore and other openers dropped out of the tour, and at his concert in Philadelphia Saturday night, Sheeran sang he wants his music and shows to be about unity and humanity, not politics. 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

0: because peace of mind shouldn't be optional.
1: More than 10,000 security guards in San Francisco on strike, saying they're protecting companies that have billions in wealth, but they make a little more than $20 an hour. ABC's Jacqueline Lee.
2: In a statement, Allied Universal, which is one of the companies negotiating with the union, saying in part, we have made substantial progress in negotiations as part of our commitment to finding common ground. Union reps saying this was months of failed negotiations, with workers offered a 65-cent raise per hour over 2 years.
1: Reporters for three major news organizations say they were denied access to the White House on Saturday. That's a day early before President Trump said that media outlets were banned because he doesn't like their coverage. ABC's Stephen Portnoy in Washington.
3: For nearly five decades, federal courts have held that under the First Amendment, the White House cannot strip access to the complex by correspondents based on the content of their reporting. And last year, a federal judge ruled against Trump's efforts to ban the Associated Press from the small contingent of pool reporters who cover him in the Oval Office or on Air Force One. Now, a divided appeals court panel later put much of that ruling on hold, saying that Trump could continue to exclude certain reporters from what it deemed restricted presidential spaces, like the Oval Office, Air Force One, but not from the briefing room or from other areas of the White House when they're open to the entire press corps.
1: Now, CNN, MSNBC, and Politico all issued statements standing by their reporters, condemning the president's move and vowing to fight it. Dave Packer, ABC News.
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5: Your Weather Command forecast. Tonight, mostly cloudy through the evening, becoming partly cloudy, low in the mid-40s, east wind up to 10 miles per hour. Tomorrow, mostly sunny, patchy fog in the morning, high in the lower 70s, southeast wind up to 10 miles per hour. Tomorrow night, mostly clear, low in the mid-40s, southwest wind 5 to 15 miles per hour. Monday, sunny, high in the upper 70s.
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Now for an extended look at your weather command forecast. Tonight, mostly cloudy through the evening, becoming partly cloudy, low in the mid-40s, east wind up to 10 miles per hour. Tomorrow, mostly sunny, patchy fog in the morning, high in the lower 70s, southeast wind up to 10 miles per hour. Tomorrow night, mostly clear, low in the mid-40s, southwest wind 5 to 15 miles per hour. Monday, sunny, high in the upper 70s. Southeast wind up to 15 miles per hour. Monday night through Thursday, mostly clear, lows in the upper 40s, highs in the upper 70s. Thursday night and Friday, partly cloudy, low near 50, high in the mid 70s.

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1: Residents across the Great Falls area felt a small earthquake on Friday morning. According to the United States Geological Survey, a magnitude 3.6 quake struck just north of Great Falls at about 7:40 a.m. The epicenter was located near Black Eagle at a depth of roughly 17 miles. No injuries or damage were reported. Officials say the tremor is likely part of an aftershock sequence tied to a stronger magnitude 4.2 earthquake that struck the area in late January. This was the first recorded earthquake near Great Falls since February.
2: Five historic Montana properties will be considered for the National Register of Historic Places at a meeting in Billings on September 23rd. The Montana State Historic Preservation Review Board will evaluate the sites before forwarding recommendations to the federal government. The properties span a wide range of local history. In Broadus, the 1920 Powder River County Bank is being recognized for its role as a financial hub and community space. Central Montana's Judith Gap Jail, built in 1909 using a rare stacked lumber technique, features historic wall inscriptions and now operates as a museum. Further west, the 1915-16 schoolhouse stands as a reminder of early public education in Maher County. In Billings, the Wayman AME Church and Parsonage is being nominated for serving as the heart of the city's Black community for over a century. Finally, the pathway through the Bible in Joliet, a unique 1957 roadside sculpture garden hand-built by Adolf Land, rounds out the list. For more information, contact the State Historic Preservation Office. Montana State University will host a free public lecture on rural school funding on Monday, September 28th from 5:30 to 7 p.m. inside Inspiration Hall on the Bozeman campus with an online streaming option available. This has been a production of New Media Broadcasters.
3: From ABC News, I'm Dave Packer. President Trump says he's forming a new AI force amid growing concerns about the technology.
4: Referring to the fears around AI as a hoax, Trump asserted in a post on social media that we will not in any way hinder or stifle the growth of this incredible industry. But, Trump added, in order to look out for the bad aspects of AI, the U.S. would form an AI force and appoint an AI czar in the near future. The White House did not immediately respond to a request for comment.
3: ABC's Chuck Sievertson. This coming as a new report says researchers used Anthropic's Claude to hack into rival company OpenAI. There have been four measles deaths in Pennsylvania amid the outbreak there, and now health officials warning of a possible exposure to the disease at children's hospitals in Philadelphia and Pittsburgh. James Garrow is with the Philadelphia Health Department.
5: Our greatest worry is the children who are on that unit. All of them are obviously too young to be vaccinated against measles. And given that they're already medically fragile, this creates a very concerning situation for us.
3: Medical experts in Pennsylvania urging families to vaccinate kids earlier than usual. Tensions in the Middle East escalating this weekend. The U.S. State Department advising Americans to seriously reconsider travel in the Middle East, citing Houthi hostilities in Saudi Arabia. Earlier Saturday, Saudi Arabia confirming Houthis tried to attack Riyadh with a ballistic missile that it says was interrupted.
6: And I am making mistakes, and I'm so sorry.
3: That's Ed Sheeran in Philadelphia Saturday night. His first concert after opening act Macklemore was dropped from the U.S. tour over onstage pro-Palestinian comments. Other openers and his own band dropping out in protest.

0: Israel on October 7th, 2023 were horrific.
1: What is happening in Gaza is catastrophic and unjustifiable and disproportionate.
0: And that he wants his music and shows to be about unity and humanity, not politics. 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
0: Several hundred protesters gathered outside President John F. Kennedy Center and to voice their opposition to President Trump's takeover on Friday. ABC's Whit Johnson.
4: Protesters formed a human chain around the barricades that surrounded the Kennedy Center. Some were artists who have performed at the venue in the past. This week, President Trump threatened to tear down the building if his name was not put on it. Last year, Trump installed himself as chairman of the Kennedy Center after firing the board and installing his own hand-picked trustees.
0: After repeatedly threatening to take over Greenland, President Trump announcing the U.S. has reached an agreement with Denmark. The president saying it gives the U.S. permanent control over security and other needs in the territory. Ulrich Pramgaff, a senior researcher at the Danish Institute for International Studies, saying it's not a win for Trump, who says he wanted sovereign control over all of Greenland as part of the United States.
5: Donald Trump tries to sell it as a win. He obviously didn't get in this agreement what he originally set out to have.
0: The deal is expected to be finalized at the United Nations General Assembly in the coming week. Ukrainian President Volodymyr Zelensky on Friday thanked President Trump for signing a law that was championed by the late Senator Lindsey Graham. It allows for the expansion of sanctions on Russia related to Moscow's ongoing full-scale invasion of Ukraine. Dave Packer, ABC News.
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6: Your Weather Command forecast. Tonight, mostly cloudy through the evening, becoming partly cloudy, low in the mid-40s, east wind up to 10 miles per hour. Tomorrow, mostly sunny, patchy fog in the morning, high in the lower 70s, southeast wind up to 10 miles per hour. Tomorrow night, mostly clear, low in the mid-40s, southwest wind 5 to 15 miles per hour. Monday, sunny, high in the upper 70s.
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Now for an extended look at your Weather Command forecast. Tonight, mostly cloudy through the evening, becoming partly cloudy, low in the mid-40s, east wind up to 10 miles per hour. Tomorrow, mostly sunny, patchy fog in the morning, high in the lower 70s, southeast wind up to 10 miles per hour. Tomorrow night, mostly clear, low in the mid-40s, southwest wind 5 to 15 miles per hour. Monday, sunny, high in the upper 70s. Southeast wind up to 15 miles per hour. Monday night through Thursday, mostly clear, lows in the upper 40s, highs in the upper 70s. Thursday night and Friday, partly cloudy, low near 50, high in the mid 70s.

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1: The Montana Stock Growers Association and the South Phillips Grazing Districts are seeking to join a federal court case over bison grazing on public lands in Phillips County. The groups filed a motion to intervene in American Prairie Foundation versus the United States Department of the Interior, supporting the Bureau of Land Management's decision to revoke bison grazing permits on 7 allotments. The BLM determined the bison did not meet the Taylor Grazing Act's livestock production requirements because they were primarily managed for conservation purposes. MSGA says ranchers' voices should be represented in the case and argues the agency's decision follows federal law. Earlier this month, a federal judge granted a preliminary injunction allowing American Prairie's more than 900 bison to remain on the allotments while the lawsuit moves forward, delaying their planned removal by September 30th.
2: The Montana Department of Livestock has confirmed a case of highly pathogenic avian influenza or bird flu in a small commercial chicken flock in Ravalli County. It is the second detection in Montana this year and the first since January. Officials say migratory waterfowl are the primary source of the virus and the risk increases during fall migration. Poultry owners are being urged to keep birds indoors when possible, strengthen biosecurity measures, and watch for signs of illness, including sudden death, coughing, swollen eyes, and lethargy. Health officials say the risk to the general public remains low. Poultry producers should report suspected cases to the Department of Livestock immediately. A&P Creations, LLC, a Florida company, is pulling a male enhancement supplement off the shelves because it contains hidden drug ingredients that could pose serious health risks. For local and state news, events, and sports, check out our website at HighlineToday.com. 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
3: From ABC News, I'm Dave Packer. Tensions in the Middle East escalating this weekend. The U.S. State Department advising Americans to seriously reconsider travel in the Middle East, citing Houthi hostilities in Saudi Arabia.
4: As the war with Iran passes the 200-day mark, Saudi Arabia says Iranian-backed Houthis have attacked facilities across the country, including the capital of Riyadh. On Saturday, the Saudis say they intercepted a ballistic missile fired toward the capital. A large plume of smoke could be seen near the city's main airport after a series of explosions. The Saudis also say the Houthis tried to target civilians and civilian sites in the western region, but they were thwarted by its defense air systems. Perry Russom, ABC News, New York.
3: A new U.S. security deal with Greenland, announced by President Trump, confirmed by Denmark, is expected to be finalized at the upcoming UN General Assembly. ABC's Lama Hassan in London.
5: The State Department says the deal would remain in effect even if Greenland becomes a fully independent country. Following the announcement, the government of Greenland and the Danish Prime Minister issued a joint statement saying the nations expect to sign a measure next week that strengthens security in the Arctic and the North Atlantic region.
3: Health officials warn of a possible exposure to measles at children's hospitals in Philadelphia and Pittsburgh. And Philadelphia officials say possibly exposed infants are being offered preventative antibody treatment. ABC News medical contributor Dr. Alok Patel.
6: Measles can result in hospitalizations and lifelong debilitation. So this really does take a all-hands-on-deck approach to combat the misinformation, make sure people are getting these shots in time for their kids, especially now that school is in session.
3: The Ed Sheeran tour sparking protests over the decision to drop rapper Macklemore from the tour lineup following his onstage pro-Palestinian comments. Macklemore and other openers dropped out of the tour, and at his concert in Philadelphia Saturday night, Sheeran saying he wants his music and shows to be about unity and humanity, not politics. 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
2: More than 10,000 security guards in San Francisco on strike, saying they're protecting companies that have billions in wealth, but they make a little more than $20 an hour. ABC's Jacqueline Lee.
3: In a statement, Allied Universal, which is one of the companies negotiating with the union, saying in part, "We have made substantial progress in negotiations as part of our commitment to finding common ground." Union reps saying this was months of failed negotiations, with workers offered a 65-cent raise per hour over 2 years.
2: Reporters for three major news organizations say they were denied access to the White House on Saturday. That's a day early before President Trump said that media outlets were banned because he doesn't like their coverage. ABC's Stephen Portnoy in Washington.
4: For nearly five decades, federal courts have held that under the First Amendment, the White House cannot strip access to the complex by correspondents based on the content of their reporting. And last year, a federal judge ruled against Trump's efforts to ban the Associated Press from the small contingent of pool reporters who cover him in the Oval Office or on Air Force One. Now, a divided appeals court panel later put much of that ruling on hold, saying that Trump could continue to exclude certain reporters from what it deemed restricted presidential spaces, like the Oval Office, Air Force One, but not from the briefing room or from other areas of the White House when they're open to the entire press corps.
2: Now, CNN, MSNBC, and Politico all issued statements standing by their reporters, condemning the president's move and vowing to fight it. Dave Packer, ABC News.
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5: Your Weather Command forecast. Tonight, mostly cloudy through the evening, becoming partly cloudy, low in the mid-40s, east wind up to 10 miles per hour. Tomorrow, mostly sunny, patchy fog in the morning, high in the lower 70s, southeast wind up to 10 miles per hour. Tomorrow night, mostly clear, low in the mid-40s, southwest wind 5 to 15 miles per hour. Monday, sunny, high in the upper 70s.
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0: Now for an extended look at your weather command forecast. Tonight, mostly cloudy through the evening, becoming partly cloudy, low in the mid-40s, east wind up to 10 miles per hour. Tomorrow, mostly sunny, patchy fog in the morning, high in the lower 70s, southeast wind up to 10 miles per hour. Tomorrow night, mostly clear, low in the mid-40s, southwest wind 5 to 15 miles per hour. Monday, sunny, high in the upper 70s. Southeast wind up to 15 miles per hour. Monday night through Thursday, mostly clear, lows in the upper 40s, highs in the upper 70s. Thursday night and Friday, partly cloudy, low near 50, high in the mid 70s.
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1: Residents across the Great Falls area felt a small earthquake on Friday morning. According to the United States Geological Survey, a magnitude 3.6 quake struck just north of Great Falls at about 7:40 a.m. The epicenter was located near Black Eagle at a depth of roughly 17 miles. No injuries or damage were reported. Officials say the tremor is likely part of an aftershock sequence tied to a stronger magnitude 4.2 earthquake that struck the area in late January. This was the first recorded earthquake near Great Falls since February.
2: Five historic Montana properties will be considered for the National Register of Historic Places at a meeting in Billings on September 23rd. The Montana State Historic Preservation Review Board will evaluate the sites before forwarding recommendations to the federal government. The properties span a wide range of local history. In Broadus, the 1920 Powder River County Bank is being recognized for its role as a financial hub and community space. Central Montana's Judith Gap Jail, built in 1909 using a rare stacked lumber technique, features historic wall inscriptions and now operates as a museum. Further west, the 1915-16 schoolhouse stands as a reminder of early public education in Marr County. In Billings, the Wayman AME Church and Parsonage is being nominated for serving as the heart of the city's Black community for over a century. Finally, the pathway through the Bible in Joliet, a unique 1957 roadside sculpture garden hand-built by Adolph Land, rounds out the list. For more information, contact the State Historic Preservation Office. Montana State University will host a free public lecture on rural school funding on Monday, September 28th from 5:30 to 7 p.m. inside Inspiration Hall on the Bozeman campus with an online streaming option available. This has been a production of New Media Broadcasters.
3: From ABC News. I'm Brian Clark. President Trump returned to the White House from Camp David a day early on Saturday. The White House did not explain why. Meanwhile, there are renewed fears of a wider war in the Middle East as Saudi Arabia says that it intercepted a ballistic missile that was fired towards the capital. The now more than 200-day war with Iran continues to impact prices in the U.S.
4: The average price of diesel hitting a record average of $6.44 a gallon. President Trump insists the higher prices are a small price to pay to set back Iran's nuclear program.
5: I think most people, if they had a vote on lower gas prices or letting Iran have a nuclear weapon, I'd be willing to vote that it would be a massive landslide.
4: Sources tell ABC News new estimates show the cost of the war has reached $43 billion.
3: That's ABC's Perry Russom. Meanwhile, as the almost five-year war continues between Russia and Ukraine, Ukraine launched more than 1,000 drones towards Russia overnight in what the mayor of Moscow called the largest ever attack on the capital. Three news organizations still barred from the White House, CNN, MS Now, and Politico, denied access to the complex because President Trump said he does not like their coverage. ABC Stephen Portnoy has more.
6: The White House Correspondents Association denounced the president's move, saying, quote, "This is about more than the rights of journalists. It's about the right of the American people to receive a full and independent account of the activities, policies, and decisions of whoever occupies the nation's highest office."
3: Pop star Ed Sheeran performed in Philadelphia. There were protests outside the venue, and on stage, he addressed his decision to drop Macklemore from his tour lineup after his pro-Palestinian comments while opening for Sheeran. In a video shared to Instagram, Sheeran said,
7: "My concerts have always been a safe space for everyone, and that matters hugely to me."
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2: President Trump continues to brush off concerns about the rapid pace of artificial intelligence development. He said Saturday he'd move to create a new AI force.
3: Referring to the fears around AI as a hoax, Trump asserted in a post on social media that we will not in any way hinder or stifle the growth of this incredible industry. But, Trump added, in order to look out for the bad aspects of AI, the U.S. would form an AI force and appoint an AI czar in the near future. The White House did not immediately respond to a request for comment.
2: To ABC's Chuck Sievertson. U.S. military attacked a boat suspected of smuggling drugs in the Caribbean Sea. Four people were killed. That brings the number of people killed in these boat strikes during the Trump administration to at least 231. Pennsylvania continues to deal with a measles outbreak, and officials say it's responsible for four deaths. And Dr. Matthew McCarthy of Drexel Hill Pediatrics in suburban Philadelphia says vaccinations are the best way to prevent measles.
4: With the increase in vaccine hesitancy or outright vaccine refusal, we've seen the percentage coverage of those immunizations, in particular measles, mumps, rubella, decrease. And so that's exactly why we're seeing these outbreaks occur at this point.
2: Eric and Lyle Menendez were denied parole last year by a board in California, which deemed they still posed a risk to public safety and had openly broken rules in prison. They now have new hearings on the calendar in February. The two brothers were convicted of murdering their parents in 1989. I'm Brian Clark, ABC News.
0: Well, it's official. 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
5: Your Weather Command forecast. Tonight, mostly cloudy through the evening, becoming partly cloudy, low in the mid-40s, east wind up to 10 miles per hour. Tomorrow, mostly sunny, patchy fog in the morning, high in the lower 70s, southeast wind up to 10 miles per hour. Tomorrow night, mostly clear, low in the mid-40s, southwest wind 5 to 15 miles per hour. Monday, sunny, high in the upper 70s.
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Now for an extended look at your weather command forecast. Tonight, mostly cloudy through the evening, becoming partly cloudy, low in the mid-40s, east wind up to 10 miles per hour. Tomorrow, mostly sunny, patchy fog in the morning, high in the lower 70s, southeast wind up to 10 miles per hour. Tomorrow night, mostly clear, low in the mid-40s, southwest wind 5 to 15 miles per hour. Monday, sunny, high in the upper 70s. Southeast wind up to 15 miles per hour. Monday night through Thursday, mostly clear, lows in the upper 40s, highs in the upper 70s. Thursday night and Friday, partly cloudy, low near 50, high in the mid 70s. The hits of 2011 on the rocks.

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1: The Montana Stock Growers Association and the South Phillips Grazing Districts are seeking to join a federal court case over bison grazing on public lands in Phillips County. The groups filed a motion to intervene in American Prairie Foundation versus the United States Department of the Interior, supporting the Bureau of Land Management's decision to revoke bison grazing permits on 7 allotments. The BLM determined the bison did not meet the Taylor Grazing Act's livestock production requirements because they were primarily managed for conservation purposes. MSGA says ranchers' voices should be represented in the case and argues the agency's decision follows federal law. Earlier this month, a federal judge granted a preliminary injunction allowing American Prairie's more than 900 bison to remain on the allotments while the lawsuit moves forward, delaying their planned removal by September 30th.
2: The Montana Department of Livestock has confirmed a case of highly pathogenic avian influenza or bird flu in a small commercial chicken flock in Ravalli County. It is the second detection in Montana this year and the first since January. Officials say migratory waterfowl are the primary source of the virus and the risk increases during fall migration. Poultry owners are being urged to keep birds indoors when possible, strengthen biosecurity measures, and watch for signs of illness, including sudden death, coughing, swollen eyes, and lethargy. Health officials say the risk to the general public remains low. Poultry producers should report suspected cases to the Department of Livestock immediately. A&P Creations, LLC, a Florida company, is pulling a male enhancement supplement off the shelves because it contains hidden drug ingredients that could pose serious health risks. For local and state news, events, and sports, check out our website at HighlineToday.com. This has been a production of New Media Broadcasters.
3: From ABC News, I'm Brian Clark. New uncertainty in the Middle East after Saudi Arabia says that Houthi rebels attempted to attack the kingdom Saturday. ABC's Alex Perchet has more.
4: Explosions rocking Saudi Arabia's capital as the U.S. war with Iran passes the 200-day mark. A large plume of smoke seen near Riyadh's main airport after Saudi officials say they intercepted a Houthi ballistic missile fired towards the city. The Saudis also say the Houthis attempted to target civilians and civilian sites in the western region, but that the attacks were thwarted by the kingdom's air defense systems.
3: Those new attacks not helping to lower gas prices in the U.S., which are approaching a national average of $4.50 a gallon, forcing tough decisions for people like Brittany in North Carolina.
5: I'm a teacher, so I don't make a lot of money. It's you have to make a decision on gas, food, you know, the basics.
3: And travel experts say these fuel prices are a good reason to book ahead for holiday travel, as they warn airfare may continue to soar. ABC's Clara McMichael covers transportation and has more on the impacts.
6: What we won't see hit so hard is the hub-to-hub flying, some of the flying between larger cities. What we could see there, though, is cutting back on the frequency. So say there's a flight, there are 10 flights per day from JFK to Atlanta. Maybe we're looking at 7 or 8.
3: Ed Sheeran apologized on stage at his first performance since dropping Macklemore from his tour over his opening act's pro-Palestinian comments in Philadelphia.

0: and I've never wanted to be an activist musician, but this has put me in the middle of an important and passionate argument about freedom of speech and the most complex political issue on the planet.
1: North Korea's launched two projectiles, a short-range ballistic missile and another not publicly identified. South Korea says that it is exchanging information about the launch with the U.S. and Japan. 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
1: Reporters from three media outlets were denied access to the White House complex on Saturday, one day after President Trump announced a ban on three organizations because of their negative reporting. ABC Stephen Portnoy has more.
3: CNN, MS Now, and Politico all issued statements standing by their reporters, condemning the president's move and vowing to fight it. The president says he's doing this because he believes the coverage of those outlets is, quote, one-sided and never good. For nearly five decades, courts have held that under the First Amendment, the White House can't strip correspondents' access to the complex based on the content of their reporting.
1: U.S. military attacked a boat suspected of being used to smuggle drugs in the Caribbean Sea Saturday that killed four people. That means at least 231 people have been killed in U.S. strikes during the Trump administration. A new study looked at where you live and how that can affect your brain. Details from ABC medical contributor Dr. Alok Patel.
4: What this study looked at was about 2,500 brain MRIs of healthy people who did not have any evidence of brain disease. And they found that those who lived in disadvantaged neighborhoods had a brain age gap. Their brains looked 3 years older than their chronological age. They had changes in brain volume, and they had vascular issues in their brain as well, blood flow.
1: In Munich on Saturday, Oktoberfest officially opened, running through October 4th, the 191st edition of the world's largest folk festival. I'm Brian Clark, ABC News.
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10: Your weather command forecast. Tonight, mostly cloudy through the evening, becoming partly cloudy, low in the mid-40s, east wind up to 10 miles per hour. Tomorrow, mostly sunny, patchy fog in the morning, high in the lower 70s, southeast wind up to 10 miles per hour. Tomorrow night, mostly clear, low in the mid-40s, southwest wind 5 to 15 miles per hour. Monday, sunny, high in the upper 70s.
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0: Now for an extended look at your weather command forecast. Tonight, mostly cloudy through the evening, becoming partly cloudy, low in the mid-40s, east wind up to 10 miles per hour. Tomorrow, mostly sunny, patchy fog in the morning, high in the lower 70s, southeast wind up to 10 miles per hour. Tomorrow night, mostly clear, low in the mid-40s, southwest wind 5 to 15 miles per hour. Monday, sunny, high in the upper 70s. Southeast wind up to 15 miles per hour. Monday night through Thursday, mostly clear, lows in the upper 40s, highs in the upper 70s. Thursday night and Friday, partly cloudy, low near 50, high in the mid 70s.
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1: The Montana Stock Growers Association and the South Phillips Grazing Districts are seeking to join a federal court case over bison grazing on public lands in Phillips County. The groups filed a motion to intervene in American Prairie Foundation versus the United States Department of the Interior, supporting the Bureau of Land Management's decision to revoke bison grazing permits on 7 allotments. The BLM determined the bison did not meet the Taylor Grazing Act's livestock production requirements because they were primarily managed for conservation purposes. MSGA says ranchers' voices should be represented in the case and argues the agency's decision follows federal law. Earlier this month, a federal judge granted a preliminary injunction allowing American Prairie's more than 900 bison to remain on the allotments while the lawsuit moves forward, delaying their planned removal by September 30th.
2: The Montana Department of Livestock has confirmed a case of highly pathogenic avian influenza or bird flu in a small commercial chicken flock in Ravalli County. It is the second detection in Montana this year and the first since January. Officials say migratory waterfowl are the primary source of the virus and the risk increases during fall migration. Poultry owners are being urged to keep birds indoors when possible, strengthen biosecurity measures, and watch for signs of illness, including sudden death, coughing, swollen eyes, and lethargy. Health officials say the risk to the general public remains low. Poultry producers should report suspected cases to the Department of Livestock immediately. A&P Creations, LLC, a Florida company, is pulling a male enhancement supplement off the shelves because it contains hidden drug ingredients that could pose serious health risks. For local and state news, events, and sports, check out our website at HighlineToday.com. 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
6: From ABC News, I'm Brian Clark. Artificial intelligence remains top of mind in Washington and at the White House, but President Trump's message different from recent warnings, says ABC's Olivia Rubin.
7: President Trump overnight flat out rejecting calls to regulate AI, rebuffing industry leaders who say it's essential. Trump calling those warnings a hoax, saying he won't stifle the growth of an industry he sees as a key part of the U.S. economy. Now Trump saying he's going to create an AI force and appoint an AI czar that can help find the bad here. And we've asked the White House for more, but so far, no clarity yet.
6: And AI expected to be a major topic in President Trump's meeting this week with China's Xi Jinping. They will meet Thursday at the White House. ABC's Britt Clenett says there are other items on the agenda.
8: Plenty on the agenda when President Trump and President Xi meet: Iran, trade, AI. But also Xi's visit is going to put the issue of fentanyl back in focus. So can both sides really do more to combat the crisis still killing tens of thousands of Americans each year? President Trump plans to greet Xi as his plane lands, a rare personal welcome and a sign of the importance the White House is placing on these talks.
6: National average of gas, almost $4.50 a gallon, has increased costs for everyday Americans like Rob Zdenek, who owns a pumpkin patch in South Carolina.
9: Gas prices went up a little bit higher. So pumpkins, basically, my prices stayed about the same as last year, so I didn't put any more money on for the customer this year.
6: There are worries the fighting in the region could continue to escalate. Saudi Arabia's capital came under attack Saturday.
10: The attacks mark a new escalation in the fighting. On Friday, the Houthis claimed the Saudis launched more than 24 strikes in Yemen as air and ground operations intensified. The attacks raising concerns about security in Saudi Arabia, the wider conflict with Iran, as well as fuel prices.
6: You're listening to ABC News.
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6: CNN, MS Now, and Politico all issued statements standing by their reporters after they were prohibited from accessing the White House complex Saturday after President Trump said he was banning the organizations because of their negative coverage. ABC Stephen Portnoy has more.
12: Last year, a federal judge ruled against Trump's efforts to ban the Associated Press from the small contingent of pool reporters who cover him in the Oval Office or on Air Force One. A divided appeals court panel later put much of that ruling on hold, saying Trump could continue to exclude certain reporters from what the panel deemed restricted presidential spaces, like his office, his airplane, and his Mar-a-Lago home, but not from the briefing room or from other areas of the White House when they're open to the entire press corps.
6: Tropical storm Fay formed in the northern Atlantic Ocean today, but no impact to lands expected. In Germany, Oktoberfest officially opened this weekend in Munich, the 191st edition of the folk festival.
13: Of the thousands telling why they're at Oktoberfest and what's ahead, it's apparently a no-brainer.
14: I love it. I think the vibes are super high. It's amazing.
15: Drink beer and probably get hammered. Am I allowed to swear? Wasted. And do it again tomorrow.
13: The mayor of Munich tapping the first keg to open the

0: pence. Besides beer, pretzels, pork roast, and sausages are also sought-after delicacies.
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3: Your Weather Command forecast. Tonight, mostly cloudy through the evening, becoming partly cloudy, low in the mid-40s, east wind up to 10 miles per hour. Tomorrow, mostly sunny, patchy fog in the morning, high in the lower 70s, southeast wind up to 10 miles per hour. Tomorrow night, mostly clear, low in the mid-40s, southwest wind 5 to 15 miles per hour. Monday, sunny, high in the upper 70s.
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0: The Chinook Sugar Beater football team finally played at Hoon Field this season Friday night, hosting the Belt Huskies. Evan Suarez has the wrap-up from the Beater homecoming game.
1: Wrapping up a very intense and entertaining game here from Hoon Field with a final score of 30-26 in favor of the visiting Belt Huskies over the Chinook Sugar Beaters. The game started off fast and it started off hot with a opening drive touchdown by Patrick McKenzie and the Chinook Sugar Beaters, and then a successful two-point conversion making it 8-0. That was quickly answered by three consecutive touchdown scoring drives by the Belt Huskies, including back-to-back touchdowns by number three Emmett Anderson, and then a beautiful touchdown pass from Grayson Garza to Colin Haley over the middle. That wasn't the end of the first half, though, as there was a lot of action to end that second quarter. Carter Alish, the senior wide receiver, was able to get two touchdowns, two of his three in the game before half, to set up the Beaters with a lead 20-18 heading into the half point break. Now, the game started to get a little slower in the third quarter, but then the Belt Huskies turned their offense back on as Colin Haley and Tegan Triplett were able to get in. Triplett got in the end zone in the third quarter, and then Haley was able to get his second touchdown reception of the game in the fourth quarter. Chinook didn't give up, though. They fought till the very end, and Carter Alish was able to complete his hat trick of touchdowns, his third of the game in the fourth quarter, setting it up 26-30. And then on the final play of the game, it was 4th-and-10, and Ryan Bell dropped back to pass, and the pass fell incomplete down the sideline. A very long pass and a very hard pass at that, intended for Hayden Barrett. And that did it right there with the final score, 30-26, with the Huskies claiming the victory and staying undefeated over the Sugar Beaters, who now fall to 3-1.
0: The Havre Blue Pony golf teams were in Laurel for an invitational play on Friday. For the Blue Ponies, Evan Alish was the high shooter, finishing 28th at 93 strokes. Braxton Hughes finishing at a 95. Jediah Antonich coming up with a 101-stroke round. Jasper Alish shooting 106, and Billy Payson rounding out the scoring with 114. High placer for the girls was Raylan Smith, coming in 12th at 103 strokes.

0: Cleophas coming in at 105 strokes, and Liv Coat finishing with a 122. That wraps up the regular season play for the Blue Pony Golfers. They'll take to the links in East Helena next Thursday and Friday for the Eastern A Divisional Golf Tournament.
1: Havre's volleyball team saw action Friday night in Lewistown taking on the Fergus Golden Eagles, and they defeated them in five sets. They lost the first set 25-21 and then won the second one 25-17, lost the third set 25-19, and then in a must-win situation, the Blue Ponies were able to rally and win the fourth and fifth sets with scores of 25-18 and then finally finishing off the Golden Eagles in set number 5, 16-14. Havre and Chinook High School's cross-country teams both competed in the Mountain West Classic in Missoula Saturday morning, and here are the results from that. Starting with the top finisher from Havre's varsity boys team, sophomore Sean Nagel led the Blue Ponies, crossing the finish line first for them with a final time of 18 minutes and 15.8 seconds. For Havre's varsity girls, senior Marley Springer crossed the finish line first for them with a time of 23 minutes and 8.6 seconds. For Chinook's team and their varsity girls, senior Ashlyn Ford crossed the finish line for the Beaters first, finishing 13th overall with a time of 18 minutes and 55.1 seconds, and their boys team did not participate. The Lights football team hosted the College of Idaho Coyotes on Saturday. Ira Bowman has the results and postgame from Tillman Field.
2: Ira Bowman from Tillman Field as the MSU Northern Lights fall to the number 4 team in the country 59-14. It was a first half that saw the Lights put up 14 points in the second quarter, but they put up zero everywhere else. The College of Idaho came in, put up 44 points in the first half with 6 total touchdowns in the first half. And it was Caden Young, the starting quarterback for the College of Idaho, with 3 rushing touchdowns and 3 passing touchdowns before leaving the game in the middle of the third quarter. And it was the second and third stringers that finished the game for the College of Idaho as they win 59-14. Malachi Statler today had 1 passing touchdown to Brian Yobo of 19 yards, and Sadiq got into the end zone for the second time at home this season with a 75-yard breakaway rushing touchdown. Those were the only 2 highlights from the Lights offense against the number 4 team in the country. So the Lights fall to 0-4. The College of Idaho improves to 3-0. Ira Bowman reporting from Tillman Field.
1: In other scores from around the Frontier Conference on Saturday, Dakota State rolls past Arizona Christian 44-17. Mayville State edges Simpson 42-41 in a 1-point thriller. Rocky Mountain gets past Montana Western 38-32. Eastern Oregon holds off Valley City State 46-39. Carroll takes care of Dickinson State 42-7. And Montana Tech puts up 58 points in a dominant 58-10 win over Southern Oregon.
0: The MSU Northern Skylights volleyball team dropped a 3-1 set Friday night on the road facing Dickinson State. Northern fell 25-20 in game number 1, but bounced back to take the second game 25-20. The Lady Blue Hawks reclaimed their court, winning 25-19 for the third match, and closed out on a 25-15 victory. Macy Uffelman and Callie Case each racked up 11 kills for the Skylights. Addison Falls Down made 17 assists. Cambria Malloy headed up digs with 18, with Uffelman contributing 16.
1: The Skylights then took on Bismarck State on Saturday night and lost in 3 straight sets, 25-12, 27-25, and then 26-24. Uffelman led the team in kills with 13, followed by Falls Down with 9 and Scheffelmere with 6. Emily Bird had 25 assists to help the Skylights, and Josie Hasler led the team in digs with 18.
0: Friday night football scores from across the area. Laurel clipping Billings Central 31-29. Denton Geyser Stanford Geraldine rolling over Custer Hysham Melstone 76. East Helena downing Lockwood 45-6. Conrad topping Deer Lodge 26-14. Fairfield shutting out Cutbank 41-0. Glasgow blanking Shelby 35-0. Shoto with a 32-6 decision over Cascade. And Highwood a 66-38 winner over Broadview Levina.
3: Good morning, this is Judson Richards. We'll be giving the college football in the SEC. A game with so much emotion involved Oxford. Increased game day securities. Lane Kiffin and his 7th-ranked LSU Tigers faced off with his previous team, the 8th-ranked Ole Miss Rebels. We go to the final minute. Tigers down by 8.
4: 4th and goal from the 6-yard line of Ole Miss. He brings a man in motion. There's the snap. Levitt wants to throw. Fires. It's batted up in the air and intercepted. It's picked off by Jalen Braxton. And the Ole Miss Rebels have stopped the LSU Tigers.
3: Rebels win. David Kellum from Learfield with the call. Major upset on Saturday as unranked Kentucky takes down ninth-ranked Texas A&M Aggies.
5: Yeah, that was a boomer, man.
6: Then she drops to the knee again. And Will Stein pumping his fist as he skips off the sideline for the postgame handshake. The eyes of Texas are closed tight. They don't want to look at the scoreboard, which shows Kentucky defeating number 9, Texas A&M, 31-21 here in College Station.
3: The call on JMI Sports Network. Let's go to a wild conclusion between two unranked NC State on the road facing Vanderbilt. We go to the final seconds. NC State clinging to a 31-28 lead deep in their own territory.
7: With 6 seconds to go, there's the snap. Bailey rolls toward the right. He waits. He waits. He is going to be sacked. Oh, it's a safety with one second. Did they knock the football loose? Oh, goodness. Did Miles Capers get the
8: touchdown? Touchdown!
7: Oh, get the football.
8: Unbelievable.
7: Yes, sir. They knocked it loose. You've got to be kidding me. One of the most improbable finishes in the history of Vanderbilt football.
3: The call from Andrew Allegretta from Learfield as Miles Capers forces the fumble and the score. Vanderbilt with a stunning win over NC State, 35-31 the final.
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0: Now for an extended look at your weather command forecast. Tonight, mostly cloudy through the evening, becoming partly cloudy, low in the mid-40s, east wind up to 10 miles per hour. Tomorrow, mostly sunny, patchy fog in the morning, high in the lower 70s, southeast wind up to 10 miles per hour. Tomorrow night, mostly clear, low in the mid-40s, southwest wind 5 to 15 miles per hour. Monday, sunny, high in the upper 70s. Southeast wind up to 15 miles per hour. Monday night through Thursday, mostly clear, lows in the upper 40s, highs in the upper 70s. Thursday night and Friday, partly cloudy, low near 50, high in the mid 70s.
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0: Montana State University Northern Criminal Justice students recently traded the classroom for the firing range to learn critical firearm proficiency and safety. On September 12th, students gathered at the Liberty County Sheriff's Office shooting range for a hands-on training day. Under the supervision of the local sheriff, deputies, and range safety officer, Dr. Frank Zucala, students practiced safety procedures and built confidence in a controlled environment. Maddox Kroon, an online student from Butte, was named the day's top shooter. This was the second time the event has been organized, and organizers are already making plans for another training session during the spring semester 2027.
1: Montana Governor Greg Gianforte and United States Environmental Protection Agency Administrator Lee Zeldin toured the Columbia Falls Aluminum Company Superfund site on Thursday to highlight ongoing cleanup efforts and plans for future redevelopment. The former aluminum reduction plant operated for over 50 years, leaving behind hazardous waste that contaminated local soil and water. The site was added to the federal Superfund National Priorities list 10 years ago. Governor Gianforte praised the coordination between federal and state officials, stating that the cleanup prioritizes the health and safety of local communities while working to return the 960-acre property to productive use. Under an agreement finalized this past July, the company will pay nearly $2 million in past costs and spend an estimated $57 million on cleanup actions. The remediation strategy focuses on consolidating and encapsulating contaminant sources to protect groundwater and the nearby Flathead River. State and federal environmental agencies say they will continue to monitor the project to ensure all long-term safety goals are met.
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4: From ABC News, I'm Brian Clark. The State Department's urging Americans in the Middle East to be on heightened alert amid a new wave of Houthi attacks on Saudi Arabia that included the first attack on Saudi Arabia's capital. ABC's Lama Hassan says this could have further impacts on gas prices.
5: Saudi's one of the biggest oil producers in the world, exporting 4 to 5 million barrels of oil a day using the Bab al-Mandab Strait. But with the Houthis effectively now controlling this vital strait and Saudi's east-west pipeline, which was attacked and shut down recently, still closed, all this will push oil prices up even more.
4: And with gas prices in the U.S. approaching a national average of $4.50 a gallon, it's created some difficult choices for people like Brittany in North Carolina.
6: I'm a teacher, so I don't make a lot of money. You have to make a decision on gas, food, the basics.
4: President Trump today said the 250-foot arch he wants to build in Washington, D.C. is also going to serve as a military complex, using similar arguments he's put forward for the new White House ballroom that is also facing legal challenges. The president said he'll create an AI force and an AI czar as he continues to downplay fears about the rapid advancements in AI. ABC's Olivia Rubin says there's been news of another security incident involving an AI model.
7: Google disclosing the first known hacking incidents with its AI technology. The company saying Gemini got unauthorized access to the internet, hacking three real websites during a test, though they say the model stopped itself each time. And remember, it's not the first so-called breakout incident from an AI model. Earlier this week, OpenAI reporting six new incidents, and they say it's a disturbing and concerning behavior from these AI models, and it's all fueling fresh calls for robust oversight that President Trump is dismissing.
4: You're listening to ABC News.
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4: Three media outlets said in statements they'll protect the rights of their reporters after they were refused access to the White House Saturday after President Trump issued a ban. More from ABC's Stephen Portnoy.
10: CNN, MS Now, and Politico all issued statements standing by their reporters, condemning the president's move and vowing to fight it. The president says he's doing this because he believes the coverage of those outlets is, quote, one-sided and never good. For nearly 5 decades, courts have held that under the First Amendment, the White House can't strip correspondents' access to the complex based on the content of their reporting.
4: North Korea launched 2 short-range ballistic missiles towards the sea, according to South Korea. That's not long after saying it would respond to what it called U.S. hostilities. Meanwhile, Ukraine used a new ballistic missile in a series of overnight strikes on Moscow, according to Ukrainian President Volodymyr Zelensky. The governor of the Moscow region says at least 2 people were killed in the attacks, which included hundreds of drones. The ongoing measles outbreak in parts of the United States is leading doctors to tout the benefits of vaccination against the highly contagious illness. The outbreak is especially rampant in Pennsylvania, and Dr. Matthew McCarthy of

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3: And now, your Weather Command forecast. Today should be sunny with highs in the lower 70s and southeast winds up to 10 miles an hour. Tonight should be mostly clear with patchy fog after midnight, lows in the upper 40s, and southeast winds up to 15 miles an hour. Monday should be partly sunny with patchy fog in the morning, highs in the mid 70s, and southeast winds up to 15 miles an hour. Monday night should be clear, lows in the upper 40s, southeast winds up to 15.
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0: 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KOJM.

0: Chinook Sugar Beater football team finally played at Hoon Field this season Friday night, hosting the Belt Huskies. Evan Suarez has the wrap-up from the Beater homecoming game.
1: Wrapping up a very intense and entertaining game here from Hoon Field with a final score of 30-26 in favor of the visiting Belt Huskies over the Chinook Sugar Beaters. The game started off fast and it started off hot with an opening drive touchdown by Patrick McKenzie and the Chinook Sugar Beaters, and then a successful two-point conversion making it 8-0. That was quickly answered by three consecutive touchdown scoring drives by the Belt Huskies, including back-to-back touchdowns by number 3 Emmett Anderson, and then a beautiful touchdown pass from Grayson Garza to Colin Haley over the middle. That wasn't the end of the first half, though, as there was a lot of action to end that second quarter. Carter Alish, the senior wide receiver, was able to get two touchdowns, two of his three in the game before half, to set up the Beaters with a lead 20-18 heading into the half point break. Now the game started to get a little slower in the third quarter, but then the Belt Huskies turned their offense back on as Colin Haley and Tegan Triplett were able to get in. Triplett got in the end zone in the third quarter, and then Haley was able to get his second touchdown reception of the game in the fourth quarter. Chinook didn't give up, though. They fought till the very end, and Carter Alish was able to complete his hat trick of touchdowns, his third of the game in the fourth quarter, setting it up 26-30. And then on the final play of the game, it was 4th and 10, and Ryan Bell dropped back to pass, and the pass fell incomplete down the sideline. A very long pass and a very hard pass at that, intended for Hayden Barrett. And that did it right there with the final score, 30-26, with the Huskies claiming the victory and staying undefeated over the Sugar Beaters, who now fall to 3-1.
0: The Havre Blue Pony golf teams were in Laurel for an invitational play on Friday. For the Blue Ponies, Evan Alish was the high shooter, finishing 28th at 93 strokes. Braxton Hughes finishing at a 95. Jediah Antonich coming up with a 101-stroke round. Jasper Alish shooting 106, and Billy Payson rounding out the scoring with 114. High placer for the girls was Raylan Smith, coming in 12th at 103 strokes, Lily Ofis coming in at 105 strokes, and Liv Coat finishing with a 122. That wraps up the regular season play for the Blue Pony Golfers. They'll take to the links in East Helena next Thursday and Friday for the Eastern A Divisional Golf Tournament.
2: Havre's volleyball team saw action Friday night in Lewistown, taking on the Fergus Golden Eagles, and they defeated them in 5 sets. They lost the first set 25-21 and then won the second one 20-

0: 25-17, lost the third set 25-19, and then in a must-win situation, the Blue Ponies were able to rally and win the fourth and fifth sets with scores of 25-18, and then finally finishing off the Golden Eagles in set number 5, 16-14. Haver and Chinook High School's cross-country teams both competed in the Mountain West Classic in Missoula Saturday morning, and here are the results from that. Starting with the top finisher from Haver's varsity boys team, sophomore Sean Nagel led the Blue Ponies, crossing the finish line first for them with a final time of 18 minutes and 15.8 seconds. For Haver's varsity girls, senior Marley Springer crossed the finish line first for them with a time of 23 minutes and 8.6 seconds. For Chinook's team and their varsity girls, senior Ashlyn Ford crossed the finish line for the Beaters first, finishing 13th overall with a time of 18 minutes and 55.1 seconds, and their boys team did not participate. The Lights football team hosted the College of Idaho Coyotes on Saturday. Ira Bowman has the results and postgame from Tillman Field.
1: Ira Bowman from Tillman Field as the MSU Northern Lights fall to the number 4 team in the country 59-14. It was a first half that saw the Lights put up 14 points in the second quarter, but they put up zero everywhere else. The College of Idaho came in, put up 44 points in the first half with 6 total touchdowns in the first half. And it was Caden Young, the starting quarterback for the College of Idaho, with 3 rushing touchdowns and 3 passing touchdowns before leaving the game in the middle of the third quarter. And it was the second and third stringers that finished the game for the College of Idaho as they win 59-14. Malachi Statler today had 1 passing touchdown to Brian Yobo of 19 yards, and Sadiq Sadiq got into the end zone for the second time at home this season with a 75-yard breakaway rushing touchdown. Those were the only 2 highlights from the Lights offense against the number 4 team in the country, so the Lights fall to 0-4. The College of Idaho improves to 3-0. Ira Bowman reporting from Tillman Field.
0: In other scores from around the Frontier Conference on Saturday, Dakota State rolls past Arizona Christian 44-17, Mayville State edges Simpson 42-41 in a 1-point thriller, Rocky Mountain gets past Montana Western 38-32, Eastern Oregon holds off Valley City State 46-39, Carroll takes care of Dickinson State 42-7, and Montana Tech puts up 58 points in a dominant 58-10 win over Southern Oregon.
2: The MSU Northern Skylights volleyball team dropped a 3-1 set Friday night on the road facing Dickinson State. Northern fell 25-20 in game number 1, but bounced back to take the second game 25-20. The Lady Blue Hawks reclaimed their court, winning 25-19 for the third match, and closed out on a 25-15 victory. Macy Uffelman and Callie Case each racked up 11 kills for the Skylights. Addison Fallsdown made 17 assists. Cambria Malloy headed up digs with 18, with Uffelman contributing 16.
0: The Skylights then took on Bismarck State on Saturday night and lost in 3 straight sets, 25-12, 27-25, and then 26-24. Uffelman led the team in kills with 13, followed by Fallsdown with 9 and Scheffelmeer with 6. Emily Bird had 25 assists to help the Skylights, and Josie Hasler led the team in digs with 18.
2: Friday night football scores from across the area. Laurel clipping Billings Central 31-29. Denton Geyser Stanford Geraldine rolling over Custer Hysham Melstone 76. East Helena downing Lockwood 45-6. Conrad topping Deer Lodge 26-14. Fairfield shutting out Cutbank 41-0. Glasgow blanking Shelby 35-0. Shoto with a 32-6 decision over Cascade. And Highwood a 66-38 winner over Broadview Levina.
3: Good morning, this is Judson Richards. We'll be giving the college football in the SEC. A game with so much emotion involved Oxford. Increased game day securities. Lane Kiffin and his 7th-ranked LSU Tigers faced off with his previous team, the 8th-ranked Ole Miss Rebels. We go to the final minute. Tigers down by 8.
4: 4th and goal from the 6-yard line of Ole Miss. He brings a man in motion. There's the snap. Levitt wants to throw. Fires. It's batted up in the air and intercepted. It's picked off by Jalen Braxton, and the Ole Miss Rebels have stopped the LSU Tigers.
3: Rebels win. David Callum from Learfield with the call. Major upset on Saturday as unranked Kentucky takes down 9th-ranked Texas A&M Aggies.
5: Yeah, that was a boomer, man. Then she drops to the knee again. fist as he skips off the sideline for the postgame handshake. The eyes of Texas are closed tight. They don't want to look at the scoreboard, which shows Kentucky defeating number 9, Texas A&M, 31-21 here in College Station.
3: The call on JMI Sports Network. Let's go to a wild conclusion between two unranked NC State on the road facing Vanderbilt. We go to the final seconds. NC State clinging to a 31-28 lead deep in their own territory.
6: With 6 seconds to go, there's the snap. Bailey rolls toward the right. He waits. He waits. He is going to be sacked. Oh, it's a safety with one second. Did they knock the football loose? Oh, goodness. Did Miles Capers get the
7: touchdown? Touchdown.
6: Oh, get the football.
7: Unbelievable.
6: Yes, sir. They knocked it loose. You've got to be kidding me. One of the most improbable finishes in the history of Vanderbilt football.
3: The call from Andrew Allegretta from Learfield as Miles Capers forces the fumble and the score. Vanderbilt with a stunning win over NC State, 35-31 in the final.
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7: 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There's a rumor it started, can you believe this, in a barn. And now, the winds are picking up. Wait, we're getting reports it's jumped the street. Entire blocks are catching. People are leaving their homes. They're being told, everyone head for the lake. This is spreading faster than anyone expected. They're telling us to head for the lake now. Flames are leaping from rooftop to rooftop. The sky is glowing. There's embers falling like rain. We'll keep you informed.
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8: And now, an extended look at your Weather Command forecast. Today should be sunny with highs in the lower 70s, southeast winds up to 10 miles an hour. Tonight should be mostly clear, patchy fog expected after midnight, and lows in the upper 40s. Monday should be partly sunny in the morning, with that fog sticking around, highs in the mid-70s, and southeast winds up to 15 miles an hour. Monday night should be mostly clear, lows in the upper 40s, and southeast winds up to 15 miles an hour. Tuesday should be sunny, highs in the upper 70s, south winds up to 10 miles an hour. Tuesday night through Wednesday night should be partly cloudy, lows in the upper 40s, highs in the upper 70s. Thursday should be sunny with highs in the mid-70s, while Thursday night and Friday morning should be partly cloudy, lows around 50, highs in the upper 70s. Finally, Friday night should be partly cloudy with a 20% chance of rain and lows in the upper 40s.
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1: The Internal Revenue Service is issuing a sharp warning to taxpayers, businesses, and tribal communities about an aggressive new tax scam. Federal officials say promoters are selling fraudulent tribal tax credits that do not exist under federal law. Scammers are marketing these schemes under names like Native American tax credits or sovereign tribal tax credits, falsely promising they will slash tax liabilities or trigger massive refunds. Promoters often pressure victims to buy these fake credits through entities claiming to be connected to tribal communities. IRS Chief Executive Officer Frank Bisignano says the agency will always confront illegal schemes that undermine confidence in the tax system. Officials emphasize that taxpayers are legally responsible for everything on their returns, regardless of who prepared them. Anyone caught claiming these non-existent credits faces severe civil and criminal penalties. This includes paying the correct tax owed, interest, heavy fines, and potential imprisonment.
2: 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The NIH Clinical Center in Bethesda, Maryland, is launching a new study to investigate blood vessels and immune diseases that cause dangerous clotting. The goal is to better understand these conditions and develop more effective treatments. 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The study requires a brief, cost-free health screening, which can be completed over the phone or in person, along with a standard medical history review and a blood draw. Compensation for your participation will be provided. To see if you qualify for study number 000829-H, call the NIH Clinical Center at 833-JOIN-NIH.
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4: 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Good. That was the biggest waste of time ever, and it should have never happened in the first place.
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5: From ABC News, I'm Brian Clark. Republicans say they know that high gas prices are a key midterm issue, and House Majority Leader Steve Scalise told ABC's This Week,
6: "We've been working to try to bring gas prices down. They are down from the peak that they were over $5 a gallon under Joe Biden, but they can be lower, and they will be lower, by the way, when Iran gets resolved."
5: But it's not clear when Iran will be resolved. The war's now past 200 days, says ABC's Perry Russum.
7: The average price of diesel hitting a record average of $6.44 a gallon. President Trump insists the higher prices are a small price to pay to set back Iran's nuclear program.
8: I think most people, if they had a vote on lower gas prices or letting Iran have a nuclear weapon, I'd be willing to vote that it would be a massive landslide.
7: Sources tell ABC News new estimates show the cost of the war has reached $43 billion.
5: And the State Department's urging Americans in the Middle East to use heightened vigilance after Saudi Arabia has come under attack from Houthi groups. Iran will be a key topic in President Trump's meeting with Xi Jinping of China this week at the White House. So will fentanyl. Washington's demanding Beijing do more to stop chemicals used to make the drug from reaching criminal groups. ABC's Britt Clenett says,
9: in an exclusive interview with a deputy head of China's drug control agency, Shan Yehua says progress has been made to stem the supply chain, but acknowledges more cooperation and trust is required from both sides.
10: We had done a lot and we need to do more. We have to and we need to do more. Because you're
11: admitting that more should be done.
10: Yeah, more should be done. I mean, both China and the U.S.
5: Another topic will be AI, and President Trump continues to dismiss calls for slowing down AI development. He instead says he'll create an AI force and an AI czar. You're listening to ABC News.
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5: When President Trump returned to the White House last night from Camp David, reporters from three media outlets, MS Now, CNN, and Politico, were not on the White House grounds. They're barred from the complex after the president said it's because of their negative coverage. Legal action is likely, says ABC Stephen Portnoy in Washington.
15: The White House Correspondents Association denounced the president's move, saying, quote, "This is about more than the rights of journalists. It's about the right of the American people to receive a full and independent account of the activities, policies, and decisions of whoever occupies the nation's highest office."
5: Pennsylvania continues to deal with a measles outbreak, and state officials say it's responsible for four deaths. And Dr. Matthew McCarthy of Drexel Hill Pediatrics in suburban Philadelphia says that vaccinations are the best way to prevent measles in children.
16: With the increase in vaccine hesitancy or outright vaccine refusal, we've seen the percentage coverage of those immunizations, in particular measles, mumps, rubella, decrease. And so that's exactly why we're seeing these outbreaks occur at this point.
5: The latest U.S. military strike on a suspected drug boat.

0: 131 in 69 strikes. And Eric and Lyle Menendez have their parole hearing set. The two were convicted of killing their parents in 1989, were denied parole last year in their first parole hearing. I'm Brian Clark, ABC News.
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2: And now, your Weather Command forecast. Today should be sunny with highs in the lower 70s and southeast winds up to 10 miles an hour. Tonight should be mostly clear with patchy fog after midnight, lows in the upper 40s, and southeast winds up to 15 miles an hour. Monday should be partly sunny with patchy fog in the morning, highs in the mid 70s, and southeast winds up to 15 miles an hour. Monday night should be clear, lows in the upper 40s, southeast winds up to 15.
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0: Harlem Public Library will be hosting the After School Squad, a STEAM program for children in elementary school covering science, technology, engineering, arts, and math. The After School Squad meets every Wednesday at 4 p.m. The After School Squad at the Harlem Public Library.
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0: 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The Chinook Sugar Beater football team finally played at Hoon Field this season Friday night, hosting the Belt Huskies. Evan Suarez has the wrap-up from the Beater homecoming game.
2: Wrapping up a very intense and entertaining game here from Hoon Field with a final score of 30-26 in favor of the visiting Belt Huskies over the Chinook Sugar Beaters. The game started off fast and it started off hot with a opening drive touchdown by Patrick McKenzie and the Chinook Sugar Beaters, and then a successful two-point conversion making it 8-0. That was quickly answered by three consecutive touchdown scoring drives by the Belt Huskies, including back-to-back touchdowns by number 3 Emmett Anderson, and then a beautiful touchdown pass from Grayson Garza to Colin Haley over the middle. That wasn't the end of the first half, though, as there was a lot of action to end that second quarter. Carter Alish, the senior wide receiver, was able to get two touchdowns, two of his three in the game before half, to set up the Beaters with a lead 20-18 heading into the half point break. Now, the game started to get a little slower in the third quarter, but then the Belt Huskies turned their offense back on as Colin Haley and Tegan Triplett were able to get in. Triplett got in the end zone in the third quarter, and then Haley

0: was able to get his second touchdown reception of the game in the fourth quarter. Chinook didn't give up, though. They fought till the very end, and Carter Alex was able to complete his hat trick of touchdowns, his third of the game in the fourth quarter, setting it up 26-30. And then on the final play of the game, it was fourth and 10, and Ryan Bell dropped back to pass, and the pass fell incomplete down the sideline. A very long pass and a very hard pass at that, intended for Hayden Barrett. And that did it right there with the final score, 30-26, with the Huskies claiming the victory and staying undefeated over the Sugar Beaters, who now fall to 3-1.
1: The Havre Blue Pony golf teams were in Laurel for an invitational play on Friday. For the Blue Ponies, Evan Alish was the high shooter, finishing 28th at 93 strokes. Braxton Hughes finishing at a 95. Jediah Antonich coming up with a 101-stroke round. Jasper Alish shooting 106, and Billy Payson rounding out the scoring with 114. High placer for the girls was Raylan Smith, coming in 12th at 103 strokes, Lily Ofis coming in at 105 strokes, and Liv Coat finishing with a 122. That wraps up the regular season play for the Blue Pony Golfers. They'll take to the links in East Helena next Thursday and Friday for the Eastern A Divisional Golf Tournament.
2: Havre's volleyball team saw action Friday night in Lewistown, taking on the Fergus Golden Eagles, and they defeated them in 5 sets. They lost the first set 25-21 and then won the second one 25-17, lost the third set 25-19, and then in a must-win situation, the Blue Ponies were able to rally and win the fourth and fifth sets with scores of 25-18, and then finally finishing off the Golden Eagles in set number 5, 16-14. Havre and Chinook High School's cross-country teams both competed in the Mountain West Classic in Missoula Saturday morning, and here are the results from that. Starting with the top finisher from Havre's varsity boys team, sophomore Sean Nagel led the Blue Ponies, crossing the finish line first for them with a final time of 18 minutes and 15.8 seconds. For Havre's varsity girls, senior Marley Springer crossed the finish line first for them with a time of 23 minutes and 8.6 seconds. For Chinook's team and their varsity girls, senior Ashlyn Ford crossed the finish line for the Beaters first, finishing 13th overall with a time of 18 minutes and 55.1 seconds, and their boys' team did not participate. The Lights football team hosted the College of Idaho Coyotes on Saturday. Ira Bowman has the results and postgame from Tillman Field.
3: Ira Bowman from Tillman Field, as the MSU Northern Lights fall to the number 4 team in the country 59-14. It was a first half that saw the Lights put up 14 points in the second quarter, but they put up zero everywhere else. The College of Idaho came in, put up 44 points in the first half with 6 total touchdowns in the first half. And it was Caden Young, the starting quarterback for the College of Idaho, with 3 rushing touchdowns and 3 passing touchdowns before leaving the game in the middle of the third quarter. And it was the second and third stringers that finished the game for the College of Idaho as they win 59-14. Malachi Statler today had 1 passing touchdown to Brian Yobo of 19 yards, and Sadiq got into the end zone for the second time at home this season with a 75-yard breakaway rushing touchdown. Those were the only 2 highlights from the Lights offense against the number 4 team in the country. So the Lights fall to 0-4. The College of Idaho improves to 3-0. Ira Bowman reporting from Tillman Field.
2: In other scores from around the Frontier Conference on Saturday, Dakota State rolls past Arizona Christian 44-17. Mayville State edges Simpson 42-41 in a 1-point thriller. Rocky Mountain gets past Montana Western 38-32. Eastern Oregon holds off Valley City State 46-39. Carroll takes care of Dickinson State 42-7. And Montana Tech puts up 58 points in a dominant 58-10 win over Southern Oregon.
1: The MSU Northern Skylights volleyball team dropped a 3-1 set Friday night on the road facing Dickinson State. Northern fell 25-20 in game number 1, but bounced back to take the second game 25-20. The Lady Blue Hawks reclaimed their court, winning 25-19 for the third match, and closed out on a 25-15 victory. Macy Uffelman and Callie Case each racked up 11 kills for the Skylights. Addison Fallsdown made 17 assists. Cambria Malloy headed up digs with 18, with Uffelman contributing 16.
2: The Skylights then took on Bismarck State on Saturday night and lost in 3 straight sets, 25-12, 27-25, and then 26-24. Uffelman led the team in kills with 13, followed by Falls Down with 9 and Scheffelmeer with 6. Emily Bird had 25 assists to help the Skylights, and Josie Hasler led the team in digs with 18.
1: Friday night football scores from across the area. Laurel clipping Billings Central 31-29. Denton Geyser Stanford Geraldine rolling over Custer Hysham Melstone 76. East Helena downing Lockwood 45-6. Conrad topping Deer Lodge 26-14. Fairfield shutting out Cutbank 41-0. Glasgow blanking Shelby 35-0. Shoto with a 32-6 decision over Cascade. And Highwood a 66-38 winner over Broadview Levina.
4: Good morning, this is Judson Richards. We'll be giving the college football in the SEC. A game with so much emotion involved Oxford. Increased game day security as Lane Kiffin and his 7th-ranked LSU Tigers faced off with his previous team, the 8th-ranked Ole Miss Rebels. We go to the final minute. Tigers down by 8.
5: 4th and goal from the 6-yard line of Ole Miss. He brings a man in motion. There's the snap. Levitt wants to throw. Fires. It's batted up in the air and intercepted. It's picked off by Jalen Braxton, and the Ole Miss Rebels have stopped the LSU Tigers.
4: Rebels win. David Callum from Learfield with the call. Major upset on Saturday as unranked Kentucky takes down 9th-ranked Texas A&M Aggies.
6: Yeah, that was a boomer, man.
7: Then she drops to the knee again. And Will Stein pumping his fist as he skips off the sideline for the post-game handshake. The eyes of Texas are closed tight. They don't want to look at the scoreboard, which shows Kentucky defeating number 9, Texas A&M, 31-21 here in College Station.
4: The call on JMI Sports Network. Let's go to a wild conclusion between two unranks. NC State on the road facing Vanderbilt. We go to the final seconds. NC State clinging to a 31-28 lead deep in their own territory.
8: With 6 seconds to go, there's the snap. Bailey rolls toward the right. He waits. He is going to be sacked. Oh, it's a safety with one second. Did they knock the football loose? Oh, goodness. Did Miles Capers get the
9: touchdown? Touchdown!
8: Oh, get the football.
9: Unbelievable. Yes, sir.
8: They knocked it loose. You've got to be kidding me. One of the most improbable finishes in the history of Vanderbilt football.
4: The call from Andrew Allegretta from Learfield as Miles Capers forces the fumble and the score. Vanderbilt with a stunning win over NC State, 35-31 the final.
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And now, your local road conditions, as reported by the Montana Department of Transportation. Skies should be clearing up as the day gets later, although fog will be setting in and staying for the foreseeable future. Winds throughout the High Line should be around 5 to 10 miles an hour blowing in from the east. And for those of you here in Havre, both festival days and construction on First Street are ongoing. Be mindful of any traffic delays or detours that may happen as a result. And now, an extended look at your Weather Command forecast. Today should be sunny with highs in the lower 70s, southeast winds up to 10 miles an hour. Tonight should be mostly clear, patchy fog expected after midnight, and lows in the upper 40s. Monday should be partly sunny in

0: The morning, with that fog sticking around, highs in the mid-70s, and southeast winds up to 15 miles an hour. Monday night should be mostly clear, lows in the upper 40s, and southeast winds up to 15 miles an hour. Tuesday should be sunny, highs in the upper 70s, south winds up to 10 miles an hour. Tuesday night through Wednesday night should be partly cloudy, lows in the upper 40s, highs in the upper 70s. Thursday should be sunny with highs in the mid-70s, while Thursday night and Friday morning should be partly cloudy, lows around 50, highs in the upper 70s. Finally, Friday night should be partly cloudy with a 20% chance of rain and lows in the upper 40s.
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2: The City of Havre Public Works Department will begin maintenance on the city's water tanks this week. Public Works Director Trevor Mork tells us more.
3: The elevated tank up by Optimus Park up in Highland Park. Expect crews to be working there most of the beginning of the week. The Public Works crews will be trying to install a hydrant. That way we can discharge any of the water from the elevated tank after the repair and maintenance is done onto the park rather than down Lincoln Avenue. But if we aren't able to do that, expect to see water going down Lincoln Avenue, most likely across 10th and 11th streets.
2: Tentatively, the city plans to work on the east water tank near Patterson Park on Thursday, September 24th.
4: Former University of Providence President Gene McAllister is returning to Great Falls next week for a special book signing and author event. McAllister, who led the university for 12 years before retiring in 2016, will showcase his new novel, Now I See. The story follows a teacher in a blue-collar Montana town trying to escape his past. While the town itself is fictional, McAllister modeled the setting closely after Great Falls, giving local readers a strong connection to the community in the book. The event will give the public a chance to reconnect with the former university leader and participate in a Q&A. It takes place Wednesday, September 23rd, from 4 to 6 p.m. at the University of Providence Library, with a reception to follow. A Florida company is voluntarily recalling a liquid dietary supplement after federal health officials discovered it contains hidden prescription drug ingredients. The Food and Drug Administration says laboratory analysis of BiQ-Fel found undeclared sildenafil and tadalafil. These are the active ingredients in the erectile dysfunction drugs Viagra and Cialis. The affected product comes in a 500-milliliter bottle with Spanish text on the label, including the phrase Sabor Artificial Herba Buena. It was sold nationwide online through Amazon, Walmart, and Nature Fuel. Consumers should stop using the supplement immediately and destroy it.
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0: The City of Havre, the High Line, and North Central Montana has plenty of important issues and events. 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
5: From ABC News, I'm Brian Clark. Semi-official state media in Iran says the regime's received word that the U.S. is going to resume military operations with the backing of some countries in the region, and that any attack would lead to strikes on U.S. assets. President Trump told a Fox News reporter today he is still in a deciding mode on Iran when it comes to the next steps, but ABC's Lama Hassan says tensions in the region remain high after weekend strikes on Saudi Arabia.
6: Flames and a massive plume of smoke seen rising near the main airport in the Saudi capital of Riyadh. Iran-backed Houthi rebels in Yemen launching a round of air attacks on Saudi Arabia on Saturday. The Saudi military saying they intercepted a ballistic missile that came from the Houthis. It's the first direct attack on the Saudi capital since the start of the Iran war and comes after a series of escalations from the group.
5: And the unrest continues to push oil prices higher as Democrats seek to make that a political issue, like Illinois Governor J.B. Pritzker. He tells ABC's This Week,
7: Donald Trump took us into a war that's now got price of gas at $5, price of diesel at $6, and it seems to be going north of that. Groceries, everything you want to buy, an automobile, because of tariffs and the trade wars that he's taken us into. That is what Republicans have allowed to happen.
5: President Trump will meet this week with Chinese leader Xi Jinping at the White House. World leaders are heading to New York for the United Nations General Assembly. And ahead of that, North Korea launched two ballistic missiles.
8: Japan says North Korea fired two ballistic missiles Sunday. The first flew about 273 miles, the second about 367. Both are believed to have landed in the Sea of Japan outside Japan's exclusive economic zone. No damage has been reported. Tokyo has lodged a strong protest through its embassy channel in Beijing. Anthony Trotter, ABC News, Tokyo.
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5: Reporters from three media outlets were denied access to the White House Saturday as President Trump said he was banning the groups over their negative reporting. ABC's Stephen Portnoy has more.
10: CNN, MS Now, and Politico all issued statements standing by their reporters, condemning the president's move and vowing to fight it. The president says he's doing this because he believes the coverage of those outlets is, quote, one-sided and never good. For nearly five decades, courts have held that under the First Amendment, the White House can't strip correspondents access to the complex based on the content of their reporting.
5: A new study looked at where you live and how that can affect your brain, says ABC medical contributor Dr. Alok Patel.
11: What this study looked at was about 2,500 brain MRIs of healthy people who did not have any evidence of brain disease. And they found that those who lived in disadvantaged neighborhoods had a brain age gap. Their brains looked 3 years older than their chronological age. They had changes in brain volume, and they had vascular issues in their brain as well, blood flow.
5: In Munich, Germany, Oktoberfest got underway. The 191st edition of the world's largest folk festival drew thousands from around the world.
12: We're studying abroad, so we're here just on a fun trip, and we're looking to make great memories and have fun with our friends.
5: Oktoberfest runs through October 4th. I'm Brian Clark, ABC News.
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4: And now, your Weather Command forecast. Today should be sunny, with highs in the lower 70s and southeast winds up to 10 miles an hour. Tonight should be mostly clear, with patchy fog after midnight, lows in the upper 40s, and southeast winds up to 15 miles an hour. Monday should be partly sunny, with patchy fog in the morning, highs in the mid-70s, and southeast winds up to 15 miles an hour. Monday night should be clear, lows in the upper 40s, southeast winds up to 15.

0: It's the final day of Havers Festival Days, and there's still plenty to see, plenty to go around and do. For example, the Bearpaw Beast Fun Run is happening at 11 a.m. today at the MSU Northern Campus, or if you're interested in the Model Train Run instead, that's happening from 10 to 3 at the Frank DeRosa Museum. All sorts of amazing events going on throughout town today, and we'll keep you updated. Keep listening here on KOJM The Rock. We've got Train coming up right now.
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4: The Chinook Sugar Beater football team finally played at Hoon Field this season Friday night, hosting the Belt Huskies. Evan Suarez has the wrap-up from the Beater homecoming game.
5: Wrapping up a very intense and entertaining game here from Hoon Field with a final score of 30-26 in favor of the visiting Belt Huskies over the Chinook Sugar Beaters. The game started off fast and it started off hot with an opening drive touchdown by Patrick McKenzie and the Chinook Sugar Beaters, and then a successful two-point conversion making it 8-0. That was quickly answered by three consecutive touchdown scoring drives by the Belt Huskies, including back-to-back touchdowns by number 3 Emmett Anderson, and then a beautiful touchdown pass from Grayson Garza.

0: American quarter, Carter Allish, the senior wide receiver, was able to get two touchdowns, two of his three in the game before half, to set up the Beaters with a lead 20-18 heading into the half point break. Now, the game started to get a little slower in the third quarter, but then the Belt Huskies turned their offense back on as Colin Haley and Tegan Triplett were able to get in. Triplett got in the end zone in the third quarter, and then Haley was able to get his second touchdown reception of the game in the fourth quarter. Chinook didn't give up, though. They fought till the very end, and Carter Allish was able to complete his hat trick of touchdowns, his third of the game in the fourth quarter, setting it up 26-30. And then on the final play of the game, it was fourth and 10, and Ryan Bell dropped back to pass, and the pass fell incomplete down the sideline. A very long pass and a very hard pass at that, intended for Hayden Barrett. And that did it right there with the final score, 30-26, with the Huskies claiming the victory and staying undefeated over the Sugar Beaters, who now fall to 3-1.
1: The Havre Blue Pony golf teams were in Laurel for invitational play on Friday. For the Blue Ponies, Evan Allish was the high shooter, finishing 28th at 93 strokes. Braxton Hughes finishing at a 95. Jediah Antonich coming up with a 101 stroke round. Jasper Allish shooting 106, and Billy Payson rounding out the scoring with 114. High placer for the girls was Raylan Smith, coming in 12th at 103 strokes, Lily Ofis coming in at 105 strokes, and Liv Coat finishing with a 122. That wraps up the regular season play for the Blue Pony Golfers. They'll take to the links in East Helena next Thursday and Friday for the Eastern A Divisional Golf Tournament.
2: Havre's volleyball team saw action Friday night in Lewistown, taking on the Fergus Golden Eagles, and they defeated them in five sets. They lost the first set 25-21 and then won the second one 25-17, lost the third set 25-19, and then in a must-win situation, the Blue Ponies were able to rally and win the fourth and fifth sets with scores of 25-18, and then finally finishing off the Golden Eagles in set number five 16-14. Havre and Chinook High School's cross-country teams both competed in the Mountain West Classic in Missoula Saturday morning, and here are the results from that. Starting with the top finisher from Havre's varsity boys team, sophomore Sean Nagel led the Blue Ponies, crossing the finish line first for them with a final time of 18 minutes and 15.8 seconds. For Havre's varsity girls, senior Marley Springer crossed the finish line first for them with a time of 23 minutes and 8.6 seconds. For Chinook's team and their varsity girls, senior Ashlyn Ford crossed the finish line for the Beaters first, finishing 13th overall with a time of 18 minutes and 55.1 seconds, and their boys' team did not participate. The Lights football team hosted the College of Idaho Coyotes on Saturday. Ira Bowman has the results and postgame from Tillman Field.
3: Ira Bowman from Tillman Field, as the MSU Northern Lights fall to the number four team in the country 59-14. It was a first half that saw the Lights put up 14 points in the second quarter, but they put up zero everywhere else. The College of Idaho came in, put up 44 points in the first half with six total touchdowns in the first half. And it was Caden Young, the starting quarterback for the College of Idaho, with three rushing touchdowns and three passing touchdowns before leaving the game in the middle of the third quarter. And it was the second and third stringers that finished the game for the College of Idaho as they win 59-14. Malachi Statler today had one passing touchdown to Brian Yobo of 19 yards, and Sadiq got into the end zone for the second time at home this season with a 75-yard breakaway rushing touchdown. Those were the only two highlights from the Lights offense against the number four team in the country. So the Lights fall to 0-4. The College of Idaho improves to 3-0. Ira Bowman reporting from Tillman Field.
2: In other scores from around the Frontier Conference on Saturday, Dakota State rolls past Arizona Christian 44-17. Mayville State edges Simpson 42-41 in a one-point thriller. Rocky Mountain gets past Montana Western 38-32. Eastern Oregon holds off Valley City State 46-39. Carroll takes care of Dickinson State 42-7. And Montana Tech puts up 58 points in a dominant 58-10 win over Southern Oregon.
1: The MSU Northern Skylights volleyball team dropped a 3-1 set Friday night on the road facing Dickinson State. Northern fell 25-20 in game number one, but bounced back to take the second game 25-20. The Lady Blue Hawks reclaimed their court, winning 25-19 for the third match, and closed out on a 25-15 victory. Macy Effel.

0: Coleman and Callie Case each racked up 11 kills for the Skylights. Addison Falls Down made 17 assists. Cambria Malloy headed up Diggs with 18, with Uffelman contributing 16.
1: The Skylights then took on Bismarck State on Saturday night and lost in three straight sets, 25-12, 27-25, and then 26-24. Uffelman led the team in kills with 13, followed by Falls Down with 9 and Scheffelmere with 6. Emily Bird had 25 assists to help the Skylights, and Josie Hasler led the team in digs with 18.
0: Friday night football scores from across the area. Laurel clipping Billings Central 31-29. Denton Geyser Stanford Geraldine rolling over Custer Hysham Melstone 76. East Helena downing Lockwood 45-6. Conrad topping Deer Lodge 26-14. Fairfield shutting out Cutbank 41-0. Glasgow blanking Shelby 35-0. Shoto with a 32-6 decision over Cascade. And Highwood a 66-38 winner over Broadview Levina.
2: Good morning, this is Judson Richards. We'll be giving the college football in the SEC. A game with so much emotion involved Oxford. Increased game day security as Lane Kiffin and his 7th-ranked LSU Tigers faced off with his previous team, the 8th-ranked Ole Miss Rebels. We go to the final minute. Tigers down by 8.
3: 4th and goal from the 6-yard line of Ole Miss. He brings a man in motion. There's the snap. Levitt wants to throw. Fires. It's batted up in the air and intercepted. It's picked off by Jalen Braxton, and the Ole Miss Rebels have stopped the LSU Tigers.
2: Rebels win. David Callum from Learfield with the call. Major upset on Saturday as unranked Kentucky takes down 9th-ranked Texas A&M Aggies.
4: Yeah, that was a boomer, man.
5: Then she drops to the knee again. And Will Stein pumping his fist as he skips off the sideline for the post-game handshake. The eyes of Texas are closed tight. They don't want to look at the scoreboard, which shows Kentucky defeating number 9, Texas A&M, 31-21 here in College Station.
2: The call on JMI Sports Network. Let's go to a wild conclusion between two unranks. NC State on the road facing Vanderbilt. We go to the final seconds. NC State clinging to a 31-28 lead deep in their own territory.
6: With 6 seconds to go, there's the snap. Bailey rolls toward the right. He waits. He waits. He is going to be sacked. Oh, it's a safety with one second. Did they knock the football loose? Oh, goodness. Did Miles Capers get the
7: touchdown? Touchdown.
6: Get the football.
7: Unbelievable.
6: Yes, sir. They knocked it loose. You've got to be kidding me. One of the most improbable finishes in the history of Vanderbilt football.
2: The call from Andrew Allegretta from Learfield as Miles Capers forces the fumble and the score. Vanderbilt with a stunning win over NC State, 35-31 the final.
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0: now, an extended look at your Weather Command forecast. Today should be sunny with highs in the lower 70s, southeast winds up to 10 miles an hour. Tonight should be mostly clear, patchy fog expected after midnight, and lows in the upper 40s. Monday should be partly sunny in the morning, with that fog sticking around, highs in the mid-70s, and southeast winds up to 15 miles an hour. Monday night should be mostly clear, lows in the upper 40s, and southeast winds up to 15 miles an hour. Tuesday should be sunny, highs in the upper 70s, south winds up to 10 miles an hour. Tuesday night through Wednesday night should be partly cloudy, lows in the upper 40s, highs in the upper 70s. Thursday should be sunny with highs in the mid-70s, while Thursday night and Friday morning should be partly cloudy, lows around 50, highs in the upper 70s. Finally, Friday night should be partly cloudy with a 20% chance of rain and lows in the upper 40s.
1: 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The LA Rams have been cemented as the heavyweight favorite of the world to win the Lombardi Trophy because they added one guy.
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1: Montana State University Northern criminal justice students recently traded the classroom for the firing range to learn critical firearm proficiency and safety. On September 12th, students gathered at the Liberty County Sheriff's Office shooting range for a hands-on training day. Under the supervision of the local sheriff, deputies, and range safety officer, Dr. Frank Zucala, students practiced safety procedures and built confidence in a controlled environment. Maddox Kroon, an online student from Butte, was named the day's top shooter. This was the second time the event has been organized, and organizers are already making plans for another training session during the spring semester 2027.
2: Montana Governor Greg Gianforte and United States Environmental Protection Agency Administrator Lee Zeldin toured the Columbia Falls Aluminum Company Superfund site on Thursday to highlight ongoing cleanup efforts and plans for future redevelopment. The former aluminum reduction plant operated for over 50 years, leaving behind hazardous waste that contaminated local soil and water. The site was added to the federal Superfund National Priorities list 10 years ago. Governor Gianforte praised the coordination between federal and state officials, stating that the cleanup prioritizes the health and safety of local communities while working to return the 960-acre property to productive use. Under an agreement finalized this past July, the company will pay nearly $2 million in past costs and spend an estimated $57 million on cleanup actions. The remediation strategy focuses on consolidating and encapsulating contaminant sources to protect groundwater and the nearby Flathead River. State and federal environmental agencies say they will continue to monitor the project to ensure all long-term safety goals are met.
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4: From ABC News, I'm Chuck Sievertson. Midterm elections coming up. Politicians are making their arguments, including Democrat Illinois Governor J.B. Pritzker.
5: Many things that we ought to be doing to bring costs down in Illinois. For example, we tamped down on homeowners insurance rates, on auto insurance rates. These are things that Democrats are really doing. What are Republicans doing? Nothing. They don't want to raise the minimum wage. They don't want to let people bargain for a better wage. And that's what Donald Trump, he doesn't stand for any of that.
4: Republican House Majority Leader Steve Scalise.
6: Some of their candidates, their socialist candidates, in this common sense versus crazy election this year, the Democrats want to take us to a socialist place where they're advocating for open borders again. Defund the police is not just the opening bid. They want to go to defunding prisons now. So there is a sharp contrast in this election.
4: Both on ABC's This Week, more nervousness where a small country has both nukes and missiles.
7: Japan says North Korea fired two ballistic missiles Sunday. The first flew about 273 miles, the second about 367. Both are believed to have landed in the Sea of Japan outside Japan's exclusive economic zone. No damage has been reported. Tokyo has lodged a strong protest through its embassy channel in Beijing. Anthony Trotter, ABC News, Tokyo.
4: Officials say Ukraine fired more than 1,000 drones at Russia overnight, with hundreds launched toward Moscow, including this one. Hitting a high-rise building in a Moscow suburb, a local governor says the attacks killed two people, injured 20 others. Russia's first wartime parliamentary election was due to end today, virtually devoid of opposition to President Vladimir Putin. French President Emmanuel Macron and Canadian Prime Minister Mark Carney were holding talks today to deepen economic and security ties. You're listening to ABC News.
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4: A serious rain concern for parts of the country. ABC News meteorologist Leslie Lopez.
13: We have already flash flood warnings in place into areas of Iowa, Cedar Rapids, Dubuque, Davenport. We have flood watches that go all the way out towards Fort Wayne. We also have flash flood warnings down through areas of West Virginia. So we're watching very carefully as this widespread rain event continues to unfold here today.
4: State Department urging Americans in the Middle East to be on heightened alert. ABC's Lama Hassan.
14: Saudi's one of the biggest oil producers in the world, exporting 4 to 5 million barrels of oil a day using the Bab al-Mandab Strait. But with the Houthis effectively now controlling this vital strait and Saudi's east-west pipeline, which was attacked and shut down recently, still closed, all this will push oil prices up even more.
4: Next week's White House meeting between President Trump and China's President Xi puts a new spotlight on fentanyl and Washington's demands that Beijing do more to stop the chemicals used to make it from reaching criminal networks. ABC's Britt Clennett.
15: In an exclusive interview with a deputy head of China's drug control agency, Shan Yehua says progress has been made to stem the supply chain, but acknowledges more cooperation and trust is required from both sides.
16: We had done a lot and we need to do more. We have to and we need to do more. Because you're
17: admitting that more should be done.
16: Yeah, yeah, more should be done. I mean, both China and the U.S.
4: Interview with Britt Clennett. Chuck Sievertson, ABC News.
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2: And now, your Weather Command forecast. Today should be sunny, with highs in the lower 70s and southeast winds up to 10 miles an hour. Tonight should be mostly clear, with patchy fog after midnight, lows in the upper 40s, and southeast winds up to 15 miles an hour. Monday should be partly sunny, with patchy fog in the morning, highs in the mid-70s, and southeast winds up to 15 miles an hour. Monday night should be clear, lows in the upper 40s, southeast winds up to 15.
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0: I'm Ed Bankett. It is the second Sunday of the NFL season. Five games are in the late window, and another game is set for Sunday night. One of the late window games includes the Broncos and the Jaguars from Denver. The Broncos are coming off a loss to the Chiefs, while Jacksonville routed Cleveland last week. That game can be heard on ESPN Radio. There will be an AFC West clash between the Raiders and the Chargers. L.A. was upset by Arizona last week, and Chargers coach Jim Harbaugh says they believe in quarterback Justin Herbert along with his supporting cast.
1: Continually building. You know that's how I feel. Love Justin. Sky's the limit. And, he's like us all. We're attacking.
0: Meanwhile, in the NFC East, the Cowboys will host the Commanders. Dallas and Washington are both coming off road division losses in Week 1. In San Francisco, the 49ers will host the Dolphins. The Niners have had extra time off after winning in Australia over the Rams. There will also be an NFC West clash between the Cardinals and Seahawks in Arizona. Both teams picked up opening week victories. In Sunday Night Football, it will be the Chiefs hosting the Colts. Kansas City routed Denver last Monday night, while Indianapolis was blown out by Baltimore in its opener. According to ESPN's Adam Schefter, Colts receiver Keenan Allen is facing a minimum three-game suspension for the league. Allen was charged last week with two misdemeanor offenses stemming from a drunk driving arrest last month. To baseball, at the end of the regular season, now just a week away, the Brewers are going for the majors' best record and home field advantage throughout the postseason. They wrap up their series with the Orioles tonight on ESPN Radio. The Dodgers are trying to catch the Brewers. They will host the Giants again this afternoon, and the Padres go for their 13th win in 14 games against Miami.

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0: extended look at your Weather Command forecast. Today should be sunny with highs in the lower 70s, southeast winds up to 10 miles an hour. Tonight should be mostly clear, patchy fog expected after midnight, and lows in the upper 40s. Monday should be partly sunny in the morning, with that fog sticking around, highs in the mid 70s, and southeast winds up to 15 miles an hour. Monday night should be mostly clear, lows in the upper 40s, and southeast winds up to 15 miles an hour. Tuesday should be sunny, highs in the upper 70s, south winds up to 10 miles an hour. Tuesday night through Wednesday night should be partly cloudy, lows in the upper 40s, highs in the upper 70s. Thursday should be sunny with highs in the mid 70s, while Thursday night and Friday morning should be partly cloudy, lows around 50, highs in the upper 70s. Finally, Friday night should be partly cloudy with a 20% chance of rain and lows in the upper 40s.
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0: Good morning, church.
1: Good morning.
0: How's everybody this morning? Good. It's good to see all of you. I am Stacy Seabrass Hagum. My parents are Nick and Sharon from Haver, my home church. Good to be back and with you this morning and filling in for Pastor Megan as she's on maternity leave. What a cute little baby two babies she has now. And yeah, just grateful to be serving here this morning.

0: I'm here on behalf of the Montana Synod as well. I serve part-time as the associate to the Bishop for Lay Ministry. And so I get to support our wonderful lay ministry associates throughout the Montana Synod. Some of you may not know that we have about 120 LMAs throughout the Synod who are supporting and sustaining, in many cases, a lot of our congregations. We have about 116 ELCA congregations throughout our Synod. And maybe about half of those are without clergy, pastors. And who knows when they'll get another pastor in the future. And so our LMAs really work hard to help sustain ministries, to bring people together, and help especially our rural towns continue, you know, gathering to worship. And so I'm going to ask for special prayers for all of those congregations who maybe don't even have LMAs in the vicinity, but a lot of their lay people, their laity are helping keep things going in our more remote areas of Montana. So special prayers for them and greetings from the Montana Synod. I'll be back November 1st, All Saints Day, to be with you again, and looking forward to that. And prayers to Pastor Megan as well. And thank you to all of you who help and have been helping sort of fill in the gap as Pastor Megan's been away. It's just, we're all in this together. We are the church together, right? Amen?
1: Amen.
0: Amen. All right. Some welcome and announcements for you this morning. I think they may be in your bulletin. Special thank you to John and Julie Christian, who sponsored today's radio broadcast in honor of their 55th wedding anniversary. Yay! Cheers! Are they here today? Speaking of which, we can't figure out the Facebook broadcast this morning, so I hope people are tuning in and listening. And we're sorry, Josh Gomez isn't here today. and he knows how to get that going, and we couldn't figure it out. But that's okay. Hello to all of you who are listening in. Look at these bibs up here. Touchless hand sanitizers. Woohoo! So as you're coming up for communion, feel free to use those. Oh, it's a nice amount they give you there. Perfect. All right, so we can hopefully prevent some flu and some colds from going around during this wonderful season, flu season. Blessing of the Animals is on Sunday, October 4th. If you haven't submitted a picture of your animal that you want to get blessed, or it says in here parentheses, or a herd, so I might have to send in my husband's cow herd pictures and get a special blessing for them. You can email the church prior to October 1st to get those photographs in. The annual chili cook-off is October 25th, with more information to follow. I might have to come home for some chili that weekend. Annual Bazaar is November 14th. So we invite anyone who has arts, food goods, crafts, etc., to bring your donations to the church by the morning of November 14th. Hot dinner will be served, including salad and dessert. Of course, there will be lefse for sale, and more information to follow, probably about how to partake in making the lefse and all those things. So any questions, you have a phone number there in your bulletin to call, okay? Any other announcements for the good of the order? Or prayer requests, joys, anything like that? Okay, I always encourage folks to take home, if you do have a list of prayer requests in your bulletin, to take your bulletin home and pray for those folks throughout your week, and just be looking around you, who's here, who's not, and especially for those who didn't make it today, say some special prayers for them. Maybe if you haven't seen anyone for a while who is a regular, give them a call, see how they're doing, check in with each other throughout the week, okay? All right, with that, let us just take a few moments to center ourselves for worship. Maybe feel the ground beneath you. Close your eyes. Take a deep breath. Give thanks for this beautiful day. And just waking up to the sunshine, give thanks for this weekend and the celebrations and festivities, festival days, and kicking off our fall season, Sunday school. Thank you to all our teachers who are serving and helping with that. What else do you give thanks for? Take a moment, and then we'll continue with the confession and forgiveness. Please rise in body or spirit, or both. And we'll begin with our confession. Blessed be the Holy Trinity, one God, who pours love into our hearts and healing upon the earth. Amen. Let us confess our sin to God. Please take a moment for silence and just reflect on your week. Compassionate God, we confess to you all our sins. Our burden is heavy, and we cannot free ourselves. In your mercy, call us back to you. Your yoke is easy, and your burden is light. Restore us to dwell in your peace. In Christ's name we pray. Amen. We have peace with God through Christ Jesus, in whom there is no condemnation, but only forgiveness and the promise of eternal life. Receive freely this healing gift of grace. Amen. Our opening hymn is You Are Holy, number 525.

0: Let us pray. Almighty and eternal God, you show perpetual loving kindness to us, your servants. Because we cannot rely on our own abilities, grant us your merciful judgment and train us to embody the generosity of your Son, Jesus Christ, our Savior and Lord. Amen. You may be seated for the readings as God speaks to us in scripture, reading, preaching, and song.
1: A reading from Jonah 3. When God saw what the people of Nineveh did, how they turned from their evil ways, God changed his mind about the calamity that he had said he would bring upon them, and he did not do it. But this was very displeasing to Jonah, and he became angry. He prayed to the Lord and said, O Lord, is this not what I said I was while I was still in my own country? That is why I fled to Tarshish at the beginning, for I knew that you are a gracious and merciful God, slow to anger, abounding in steadfast love, and relenting from punishment. And now, O Lord, please take my life from me, for it is better for me to die than to live. And the Lord said, is it right for you to be angry? Then Jonah went out of the city and sat down east of the city and made a booth for himself there. He sat under it in the shade, waiting to see what would become of the city. The Lord God appointed a bush and made it come up over Jonah to give shade over his head to save him from discomfort. So Jonah was very happy about the bush. But when dawn came up the next day, God appointed a worm that attacked the bush so that it withered. When the sun rose, God prepared a sultry east wind, and the sun beat down on the head of Jonah so that he was faint and asked that he might die. He said, it is better for me to die than to live. But God said to Jonah, is it right for you to be angry about the bush? And he said, yes, angry enough to die. Then the Lord said, you are concerned about the bush for which you did not labor and which you did not grow. It came into being in a night and perished in a night. And should I not be concerned about Nineveh, that great city, in which there are more than 120,000 persons who do not know their right hand from their left, and also many animals? The word of the Lord. Thanks be to God. We will read Psalm 145 responsively. I will exalt you, my God and King, and bless your name forever and ever.
0: Every day will I bless you and praise your name forever and ever.
1: Great is the Lord and greatly to be praised. There is no end to your greatness.
0: One generation shall praise your works to another and shall declare your power.
1: I will speak to the glorious splendor of your majesty and all of your marvelous works.
0: They shall tell of the might of your

0: your wondrous acts,
1: and I will recount your greatness. They shall publish the remembrance of your great goodness. They shall sing joyfully of your righteousness.
0: The Lord is gracious and full of compassion,
1: slow to anger, and abounding in steadfast love. Our second reading is from First Philippians. For to me, living is Christ, and dying is gain. If I am to live in the flesh, that means fruitful labor for me. Yet I cannot say which I will choose. I am hard-pressed between the two. My desire is to depart and be with Christ, for that's better. But to remain in the flesh is more necessary for you. Since I am convinced of this, I know that I will remain and continue with all of you for your progress and joy in faith, so that by my presence again with you, your boast might abound in Christ Jesus because of me. Only live your life in a manner worthy of the gospel of Christ, so that whether I come and see you or am absent and hear about you, I will know that you are standing firm in one spirit, striving side by side with one mind for the faith of the gospel, and in no way frightened by those opposing you. For them, this is evidence of their destruction, but of your salvation. And this is God's doing. For he has graciously granted you the privilege not only of believing in Christ, but of suffering for him as well. Since you are having the same struggle that you saw I had, and now hear that I still have. The word of the Lord.
0: Thanks be to God. Please stand for the gospel acclamation.

0: denarius for the day, he sent them into his vineyard. When he went out about 9 o'clock, he saw others standing idle in the marketplace. And he said to them, "You also go into the vineyard, and I will pay you whatever is right." So they went. And when he went out again about noon and about 3 o'clock, he did the same. "Why are you standing here idle all day?" After he went out about 5 o'clock. And they said to him, "Because no one has hired us." And he said to them, "You also go into the vineyard." And when the evening came, the owner of the vineyard said to his manager, "Call the laborers and give them their pay, beginning with the last and then going to the first." So when those hired about 5 o'clock came, each of them received a denarius. Now when the first came, they thought that they would receive more, but each of them also received a denarius. And when they received it, they grumbled against the landowner, saying, "These last worked only 1 hour, and you have made them equal to us who have borne the burden of the day and the scorching heat." But he replied to one of them, "Friend, I am doing you no wrong. Did not you agree with me for a denarius? Take what belongs to you and go. I choose to give to this last the same as I gave to you. Am I not allowed to do what I choose with what belongs to me? Or are you envious because I am generous? So the last will be first, and the first will be last." The Gospel of the Lord. You may be seated. Now I'm going to have any children who want to come up, come join me this morning. Anybody want to come up and see me? Hi. How are you boys this morning? Doing good? You're just like my Evie. Touching everything. Good morning. Hi, Thomas.
1: Hello.
0: Good to see everybody this morning. Oh, hi. Hi, Lily. How are you?
2: Good.
0: Have a seat. Yeah. Well, what do I have here in my hand? Does anybody know what this? A measuring tape? Let's see. Measure from me to you. Okay, about 45 inches. Here we go, Lily. About 30. We use this to measure a lot of things, don't we? Do you think we could use this to measure God's love?
1: No, never.
0: No. I don't know if there's a tape measure in the whole wide world that could measure God's love. You? How high does that go? I don't know. I don't know if it could reach the heavens, but I don't think we need to try because I think God's love is all around us, don't you think? Yeah. Yeah. So yeah, tape measures, definitely not one in the whole wide world that could measure all the love that God has to go around. Huh. Do you think sometimes we try and measure how much love God should give out?
1: No.
2: Yeah, sometimes.
0: Sometimes? Do we sometimes look at someone, maybe someone who, I don't know, doesn't always treat everyone very well, maybe because there's something going on in their lives and they're just taking it out on other people, and we say, "Oh, I don't know, that person probably doesn't receive, shouldn't receive as much love as I should, because maybe for one reason or another, you think you're better." Do you ever do that? Oh, well, maybe you guys don't, but I know some of us adults do that, don't we, adults? Yeah, sometimes we try and look at a person or even at ourselves and think, well, I don't know, kind of, I wasn't very good today. Maybe I made some bad choices, so I don't think God's going to love me as much. Or we see others doing things and we say, well, God definitely doesn't love them. And I don't know, it's in our gospel lesson today, God tells us, you know, there's just no way to measure God's love, and that there's enough love to go around.

0: Have you guys ever maybe had a cookie and you don't want to share it with your sibling because you want, or you split it in half and you try to give your sibling maybe a little less than you get? You get just a little bit more? You ever try and do that with your new sister, Lily? She's not eating cookies yet, is she? No. Yeah, and we do that too. We want a little bit more of the good stuff, right? Including God's love sometimes. But in our gospel lesson for today, Jesus is telling a parable to his disciples, these people who are supposed to be following Jesus. And he says, you know, God's love doesn't work that way. Even these laborers who came into the vineyard late get the same amount of pay as the laborers who've been working all day. Sometimes that doesn't seem very fair to us, huh? Doesn't seem very fair, but God's love is just not always fair sometimes. And even people who maybe find Jesus, maybe have just found Jesus yesterday, and we have known Jesus our whole lives, get the same amount of God's love. Isn't that great? It is great. Should we give thanks for that?
1: Yeah.
0: Let's give thanks. Will you say a prayer with me? Okay. Dear God, repeat after me. Dear God, thank you for your immeasurable love. Thank you for your immeasurable love. Your love cannot be measured. Your love cannot be measured. Thank you for the gift of Jesus. Thank you for the gift of Jesus and everything he gives us. And everything he gives us. Love, acceptance, worthiness, identity, all that we are, is his. Amen. Amen. Well, thanks for coming up this morning. It's good to see you all. It's good to have Pastor Megan here. Beloveds, grace and peace to you from our God of immeasurable grace and incalculable love in Christ Jesus. Amen. So at our house, I have two small children, Evie and Jax. They couldn't be here this morning because when they are, they want to have all of me and my attention and not share it with anybody else. So they're with my mom this morning. They're 2 and 3 years old. This means I have two tiny labor organizers who closely monitor the equitable distribution of my attention and their snacks, right? I can hand each of them the same exact snack and the same exact kind of bowl at the exact time, and everything is perfectly fine until my 3-year-old Evie convinces herself that Jack's got more. And then suddenly we have a crisis of justice on our hands, right? It doesn't particularly matter whether Evie and Jack actually have the same amount. What matters is that Evie perceives this. And something she was perfectly happy about 30 seconds before can become wholly unacceptable simply because her sibling appears to have gotten the better deal. And of course, most of us eventually mature beyond this. And I hope Evie does too. We learn not to cry about it eventually. But we never entirely stop looking sideways at people, right? And Jesus tells us a parable that goes straight after this very part of us. There is something about this parable that bothers us almost immediately. Jesus tells about a landowner who goes out early in the morning to hire workers for his vineyard. He finds some, agrees to pay them the usual daily wage, and sends them off to work. A few hours later, he goes out again and hires more, At noon, he does it again. At 3 in the afternoon, again. And then remarkably, at 5 o'clock, maybe with an hour left in the workday, he is still looking for people who need work. So far, so good. But then the lineup comes for pay time. And the workers line up, and the ones who arrived at 5 receive a full day's wage. Imagine seeing that as one of the people who started at sunrise. You'd definitely be doing some math in your head. As a denarius is handed over to each laborer who worked an hour, well, you'd expect to get 12 once the employer got to you, except the people who worked all day received exactly what they were promised, 1 denarius, the usual wage for a full day's labor. And suddenly, what seemed generous when it happened to somebody else feels terribly unfair compared to what happened to us. And this is where this parable begins to do its work on us. The first workers have not been cheated. The householder reminds them, "Friend, I am doing you no wrong. Did you not agree with me for the usual daily wage?" And the problem is not that they receive less than they were promised. The problem is that somebody else received more than they thought they deserved. And therein is a good understanding of God's law, informed by God's gospel of grace in Christ. Yesterday, I spent some time with a group of lay folks over at Messiah talking about preaching. And one of the things we talked about was the distinction Lutherans make between law and gospel. The law is not simply the parts of the Bible that sound stern, and the gospel is not simply the parts that sound really nice. The law tells the truth about us. It exposes the places where our lives are not aligned with the love of God and neighbor. And the gospel announces what God has done and continues to do for us that we cannot accomplish for ourselves. And this parable knows exactly how to preach law right to us. We are remarkably comfortable with grace until grace is given to someone we do not think has earned it. We love generously until generosity disrupts the pecking order. We are grateful for what we have until we look a little sideways and notice what somebody else has. And then we begin keeping records. How long have I been here? How much have I done? How much have they done? Why should they receive what I receive? The workers say, "You have made them equal to us." And there it is. They are not starving. They have not been denied their wage. What offends them is that the householder has made them equal to people they believe should stand beneath them. And incidentally, that makes this parable rather inconvenient for some of our deeply ingrained assumptions about the American dream and about hard work and who deserves what. Because the workers aren't angry that they don't have enough. They're angry that people who did less have just as much. Ugh. And before we turn these workers into the villains of the story, remember that Jesus is telling this parable to his disciples. And just before this, Peter essentially asked Jesus, "Look, we have left everything and followed you. What then will we have?" And it's such a human question. We have been here from the beginning, Jesus. Surely that counts for something. And Jesus assures them that their faithfulness, it really does matter. It has made a difference. But then he tells them this story, almost as if to say, "Yes, Peter, there is promise for you. But receiving my promise does not mean that you own my generosity." That is certainly the reality in the story, that we keep invisible ledgers. We notice who worked harder, who has been faithful longer, who's made better choices, who showed up and who did not. Comparison has this really strange ability to make a gift disappear right in front of us. The first workers begin the day grateful to have been hired, By evening, the exact wage they gladly agreed to that morning

Another person's blessings feels like our diminishment. Sometimes we would prefer a God who keeps careful score, at least when we are fairly confident the score favors us. But thank God, that is not the only word this parable speaks. Because while the workers have been calculating, the householder has been doing something entirely different. The householder keeps going out. He goes out early in the morning, he goes out at 9, at noon, at 3, and then 5. When any sensible employer would probably decide there is no point in hiring anyone else, he goes out again. He continues to go find people. And this is where the gospel breaks open, right? God comes looking in the morning, and God comes looking when half the day is gone, and God comes looking when the shadows are getting long and everyone else has stopped expecting anything useful from you. God comes looking for you. Even when others were chosen first, when you wonder whether there is enough time left for your life to matter. You also go into the vineyard. And at the end of the day, the householder keeps those last workers not 1 hour's worth of bread, or gives those last workers not 1 hour's worth of bread, but enough for the day. Jesus is showing us something about the heart of God. The householder asks, "Are you envious because I am generous?" Using the Greek, the phrase is more literally translated as, "Is your eye evil because I am good? Is my goodness somehow offensive to you?" And the gospel answer to all of our calculations is that God intends to remain good anyway. God's generosity does not depend upon our approval. God does not ask those who arrive first for permission to welcome those who arrive last. God does not divide grace into hourly increments. God does not give the latecomers 1/12 of a place at the table, 1/12 of forgiveness, 1/12 of a resurrection. God gives God's own self. And ultimately, that is the grace revealed to us in Christ. God does not give us what we have managed to earn. God gives us Christ. This is good news for those who arrive at sunrise too. Because if our place in God's vineyard depended upon our ability to earn it, none of us would ever be finished proving ourselves. The first workers had a promise before they ever picked a grape. Their work happened inside a relationship already established by a promise. And so does ours. We do not serve so that God will finally decide we are worth loving. We serve because God has already called us into the vineyard. We do not love our neighbors to accumulate enough spiritual hours to receive grace at the end of the day. We love because grace has already found us. Yes, the law exposes those little ledgers we carry around, the ways we measure ourselves against one another and resent grace when it refuses to honor our rankings. But the gospel takes the ledger from our hands altogether and points us toward a God who is still walking down the road looking for people to bring home. And maybe the freedom of this parable is that we can finally stop looking at what we have earned or done in this life to figure out what our worth is. In Christ, our identity is received, not achieved. That's a lot to take in our modern world. We are constantly trying to create ourselves and our identities through various ways. Whether you've arrived at sunrise or 5 minutes before closing, the promise rests on the same thing. Not the length of your labor, not your place in line, not how you compare with your neighbor, but the goodness of the householder, the God who keeps going out, who keeps calling, and whose grace is never diminished by giving it away. And when evening finally comes, my friends, perhaps the surprise is that there is always, always, always enough grace to go around. Amen. Amen. Please stand and we will sing our hymn of the day.

0: We continue with the Apostles' Creed. I believe in God, the Father Almighty, creator of heaven and earth. I believe in Jesus Christ, God's only Son, our Lord, who was conceived by the Holy Spirit, born of the Virgin Mary, suffered under Pontius Pilate, was crucified, died, and was buried. He descended to the dead. On the third day, he rose again. He ascended into heaven. He is seated at the right hand of the Father, and he will come to judge the living and the dead. I believe in the Holy Spirit, the Holy Catholic Church, the communion of saints, the forgiveness of sins, the resurrection of the body, and the life everlasting. Amen. Reminded of God's gracious and abundant love, we offer our prayers, confident that God hears us. Hold your church accountable for our unwillingness to share your good news and our anger at your generosity to others. Nourish us by your grace, O God, to be witnesses to your love. Hear us, O God. Your mercy is great. Guide scientists and researchers studying responses to climate change so that all your creation may inspire us to give thanks for your great goodness. God, we ask that your gracious hand extend to communities in Nepal who were so vastly and greatly affected by floods from glaciers breaking, from glaciers melting. Your mercy. Hear us, O God.
1: Your mercy is great.
0: 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Hear us, O God.
1: Your mercy is great.
0: Encourage any who cannot work or who cannot work a full day with the truth that their value comes from your everlasting love for them. Provide for those who are injured and ill and for all in any need. We pray for those on our prayer list and those we name either silently or aloud. Hear us, O God.
1: Your mercy is great.
0: Strengthen all those in this congregation whose labor serves the needs of others in this community. Inspire all in this congregation to support community endeavors with our time, our presence, and our talents. Hear us, O God.
1: Your mercy is great.
0: Grant the prayers that we have offered, what we have forgotten to ask, and whatever else you see that we need. We ask this in Jesus' name. The peace of Christ be with you always. Let us share that peace with each other this morning. God feeds us with the presence of Christ. We will now take our offering. You can place your offering in the plate as it's passed around or give online. Or send your offering to P.O. Box 66, Havre, Montana, 59501. And we will sing a verse of our offering hymn, We Come to the Hungry Feast, together.

0: Let us pray. God of creation, you send rain and the earth springs forth abundantly. All blessings are from you. Make us generous with what we have. Use our gifts, our abilities, and our hearts in service to you and in love to our neighbors, today and always. Amen. The Lord be with you.
1: And also with you.
0: Lift up your hearts.
1: We lift them to the Lord.
0: Let us give thanks to the Lord our God.
1: It is right to give our thanks and praise.
0: It is indeed right, our duty and our joy, that we should at all times and in all places give thanks and praise to you, O God, through our Savior, Jesus Christ, who on this day overcame death and the grave and by his glorious resurrection opened to us the way of everlasting life. And so with all the choirs of angels, with the church on earth and the hosts of heaven, we praise your name and join their unending hymn.

Holy, mighty, and merciful Lord, heaven and earth are full of your glory. In great love, you sent to us Jesus, your Son, who reached out to heal the sick and the suffering, who preached good news to the poor, and who on the cross opened his arms to all. In the night in which he was betrayed, our Lord Jesus took bread, gave thanks, broke it, and gave it to his disciples, saying, "Take and eat. This is my body given for you. Do this in remembrance of me." And again after supper, he took the cup, gave thanks, gave it for all to drink, saying, "This cup is a new covenant in my blood, shed for you and for all people for the forgiveness of sin. Do this for the remembrance of me." Remembering, therefore, his death and resurrection and ascension, we await his coming in glory. Pour out upon us the spirit of your love, O Lord, and unite the wills of all who share this heavenly food, the body and blood of our Savior, Jesus Christ, to whom with you and the Holy Spirit be all honor and glory, now and forever. Amen. Gathered into one by the Holy Spirit, let us pray as Jesus taught. Our Father, who art in heaven, hallowed be thy name. Thy kingdom come, thy will be done, on earth as it is in heaven. Give us this day our daily bread, and forgive us our trespasses, as we forgive those who trespass against us. And lead us not into temptation, but deliver us from evil. For thine is the kingdom, and the power, and the glory, forever and ever. Amen. This is not the table of any one tradition. It is the table of the Lord, and his invitation is to us all. There are gluten-free wafers in the small bowl and white grape juice in the center of each tray, for truly, all are welcome. Come taste and see that the Lord is so good.

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7: From ABC News, I'm Chuck Sievertson. Iran-backed rebels in Yemen could cause oil and gasoline prices to go up more. The Houthis are grabbing more islands, effectively controlling a key waterway Saudi Arabia uses to export oil. And they've attacked and temporarily knocked out a Saudi oil pipeline. ABC's Alex Perchet.
8: Explosions rocking Saudi Arabia's capital as the U.S. war with Iran passes the 200-day mark. A large plume of smoke seen near Riyadh's main airport after Saudi officials say they intercepted a Houthi ballistic missile fired towards the city. The Saudis also say the Houthis attempted to target civilians and civilian sites in the western region, but that the attacks were thwarted by the kingdom's air defense systems.
7: ABC's Faith Abubey.
9: With winter just around the corner, people who rely on heating oil for their homes are facing yet another potential shock. Those heating bills are expected to go up more than 31% this winter. And now we're hearing that some major airlines, they may be able to cut some of their cheaper flights because of the rising fuel costs.
7: North Korea, which has both nuclear weapons and missiles, fired 2 missiles today, each going a few hundred miles before crashing into the Sea of Japan. No damage reported. Officials say Ukraine fired more than 1,000 drones at Russia overnight, with hundreds launched towards Moscow, including this one, hitting a high-rise building in a Moscow suburb, with casualties reported by a local governor. No surprises expected as Russia's first wartime parliamentary election ends today. Virtually no opposition to President Putin's policies. Google disclosing the first known hacking incidents with its AI technology, says ABC's Olivia Rubin.
10: The company saying Gemini got unauthorized access to the internet, hacking 3 real websites during a test, though they say the model stopped itself each time. Earlier this week, OpenAI reporting 6 new incidents.
7: Our Olivia Rubin, you're listening to ABC News.
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7: President Trump banning some news organizations from the White House, citing negative coverage. Connor Fitzpatrick, a lawyer for FIRE, the Foundation for Individual Rights and Expression.
11: The government isn't supposed to like the press. The press isn't there to make the government happy. The press is there to inform the people, to provide its commentary as it deems appropriate, but it is not there to be a mouthpiece of the government. This isn't Russia. This isn't China. This is America.
7: Years ago, the Supreme Court ruled you can't ban reporters because you don't like their reporting. On stage at Lincoln Financial Field in Philadelphia last night, following protests outside the venue, Ed Sheeran addressing the decision to drop Macklemore from his tour after the firestorm over the rapper's pro-Palestinian comments.
12: I am deeply worried about the idea that venues should pre-approve content of performers. This happens in so many places that I perform around the world, but it should never happen in the free world.
7: Sheeran condemning both the Hamas attack on Israel and Israel's attacks on Gaza. Pumpkin season is here. A pumpkin patch in Somerville, South Carolina, welcoming visitors this weekend and through Halloween, owned by Rob Zednik, expecting a strong season despite rising transportation costs.
13: It's looking good. I've already had over 100 phone calls in the last 2 weeks of people wanting to buy within a week ago.
7: He says he is not passing along higher fuel costs to customers this year to keep prices where they were last year. Chuck Sievertson, ABC News.
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14: And now your Weather Command forecast. Today should be sunny with highs in the lower 70s and southeast winds up to 10 miles an hour. Tonight should be mostly clear with patchy fog after midnight, lows in the upper 40s, and southeast winds up to 15 miles an hour. Monday should be partly sunny with patchy fog in the morning, highs in the mid 70s, and southeast winds up to 15 miles an hour. Monday night should be clear, lows in the upper 40s, southeast winds up to 15.
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14: 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I'm Joshua Weiss. Today, Governor Greg Gianforte sits down to discuss the 2026 Governor's Veteran Commendation Award, along with application requests for those who qualify.
17: We've been able to honor 230 veterans across the state. Every year, these individuals are nominated by the veterans community. And here's the criteria. If you know a veteran that has served our country in uniform well and then come home and continue to serve in their community, that's the criteria. And this year we honored 61 across the state. I flew Montana state flags over the Capitol in each one of their honors. And I've traveled to every community across the state where they live, from Plentywood to Dillon, Ekalaka to Eureka. We came up to Haver, and we get together at either Legion Hall, VFW, or Memorial Park, and we have a ceremony, and we honor them. I had one just about a month ago down in Hamilton. I was reading this woman's bio, and it said she enlisted in the Navy in June 1945. She was 102 years old, and she came up front. She had to use a walker to get there, but when she got up front in front of the audience there at Memorial Park in Hamilton, She put that walker aside. She stood at attention while I read her commendation. By honoring these veterans, we're really saying thank you to everyone that's worn the proud uniform of this country. We have a debt to them for our freedoms that we can never fully repay. This program is really just a way to recognize

0: 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It's recognizeveterans.mt.gov. Nominations are open now. Just submit them online. We're going to announce them. We'll close nominations about a week before Veterans Day, and then we'll announce next year's winners on Veterans Day, and I'll spend the year traveling to their communities and honoring.
1: 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The nominations will officially close on Wednesday, October 28th. For any veterans you may be nominating, they must be a current resident of Montana, they must have served and be honorably discharged from the U.S. Armed Services, and demonstrate service to their community after the fact. 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

Welcome in to Montana at Noon on this lovely Sunday of September 20th. It's your number one stop for North Central Montana local news, weather forecasts, funeral notices, and state news. Today's fun fact is that we've been producing more solar energy in the U.S. than coal-based energy over these recent months. Now let's take a look at our Weather Command forecast for today. Today should be sunny with highs in the lower 70s, southeast winds up to 10 miles an hour. Tonight should be mostly clear, patchy fog expected after midnight, and lows in the upper 40s. Monday should be partly sunny in the morning, with that fog sticking around, highs in the mid-70s, and southeast winds up to 15 miles an hour. Monday night should be mostly clear, lows in the upper 40s, and southeast winds up to 15 miles an hour. Tuesday should be sunny, highs in the upper 70s, south winds up to 10 miles an hour.

0: Tuesday night through Wednesday night should be partly cloudy, lows in the upper 40s, highs in the upper 70s. Thursday should be sunny with highs in the mid-70s, while Thursday night and Friday morning should be partly cloudy, lows around 50, highs in the upper 70s. Finally, Friday night should be partly cloudy with a 20% chance of rain and lows in the upper 40s. Coming up with local and state news, water tank maintenance here in Haver, a warning about new tax schemes, and a former university president returning to Great Falls. We'll be back with more Montana at Noon after this.
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0: Welcome back in to Montana at Noon. 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
4: The City of Haver Public Works Department will begin maintenance on the city's water tanks this week. Public Works Director Trevor Mork tells us more.
5: The elevated tank up by Optimus Park up in Highland Park. Expect crews to be working there most of the beginning of the week. The Public Works crews will be trying to install a hydrant. That way we can discharge any of the water from the elevated tank after the repair and maintenance is done onto the park rather than down Lincoln Avenue. But if we aren't able to do that, expect to see water going down Lincoln Avenue, most likely across 10th and 11th streets.
4: Tentatively, the city plans to work on the east water tank near Patterson Park on Thursday, September 24th. The Internal Revenue Service is issuing a sharp warning to taxpayers, businesses, and tribal communities about an aggressive new tax scam. Federal officials say promoters are selling fraudulent tribal tax credits that do not exist under federal law. Scammers are marketing these schemes under names like Native American tax credits or sovereign tribal tax credits, falsely promising they will slash tax liabilities or trigger massive refunds. Promoters often pressure victims to buy these fake credits through entities claiming to be connected to tribal communities. IRS Chief Executive Officer Frank Bisignano says the agency will always confront illegal schemes that undermine confidence in the tax system. Officials emphasize that taxpayers are legally responsible for everything on their returns, regardless of who prepared them. Anyone caught claiming these non-existent credits faces severe civil and criminal penalties. This includes paying the correct tax owed, interest, heavy fines, and potential imprisonment. Montana State University Northern criminal justice students recently traded the classroom for the firing range to learn critical firearm proficiency and safety. On September 12th, students gathered at the Liberty County Sheriff's Office shooting range for a hands-on training day. Under the supervision of the local sheriff, deputies, and range safety officer, Dr. Frank Zucala, students practiced safety procedures and built confidence in a controlled environment. Maddox Kroon, an online student from Butte, was named the day's top shooter. This was the second time the event has been organized, and organizers are already making plans for another training session during the spring semester 2027.
0: Former University of Providence President Gene McAllister is returning to Great Falls next week for a special book signing and author event. McAllister, who led the university for 12 years before retiring in 2016, will showcase his new novel, Now I See. The story follows a teacher in a blue-collar Montana town trying to escape his past. While the town itself is fictional, McAllister modeled the setting closely after Great Falls, giving local readers a strong connection to the community in the book. The event will give the public a chance to reconnect with the former university leader and participate in a Q&A. It takes place Wednesday, September 23rd, from 4 to 6 p.m. at the University of Providence Library, with a reception to follow. Researchers at the National Institute of Health are looking for healthy volunteers to help advance critical medical discoveries. The NIH Clinical Center in Bethesda, Maryland, is launching a new study to investigate blood vessels and immune diseases that cause dangerous clotting. The goal is to better understand these conditions and develop more effective treatments. If you are at least 18 years old, in general good health, and not pregnant or breastfeeding, you may be eligible to participate. The study requires a brief, cost-free health screening, which can be completed over the phone or in person, along with a standard medical history review and a blood draw. Compensation for your participation will be provided. To see if you qualify for study number 000829-H, call the NIH Clinical Center at 833-JOIN-NIH. Montana Governor Greg Gianforte and United States Environmental Protection Agency Administrator Lee Zeldin toured the Columbia Falls Aluminum Company Superfund site on Thursday to highlight ongoing cleanup efforts and plans for future redevelopment. The former aluminum reduction plant operated for over 50 years, leaving behind hazardous waste that contaminated local soil and water. The site was added to the federal Superfund National Priorities list 10 years ago. Governor Gianforte praised the coordination between federal and state officials, stating that the cleanup prioritizes the health and safety of local communities while working to return the 960-acre property to productive use. Under an agreement finalized this past July, the company will pay nearly $2 million in past costs and spend an estimated $57 million on cleanup actions. The remediation strategy focuses on consolidating and encapsulating contaminant sources to protect groundwater and the nearby Flathead River. State and federal environmental agencies say they will continue to monitor the project to ensure all long-term safety goals are met. A Florida company is voluntarily recalling a liquid dietary supplement after federal health officials discovered it contains hidden prescription drug ingredients. The Food and Drug Administration says laboratory analysis of BiQ-Fel found undeclared sildenafil and tadalafil. These are the active ingredients in the erectile dysfunction drugs Viagra and Cialis. Health officials warn that these hidden ingredients can interact with prescription nitrates often taken by people with diabetes, high blood pressure, high cholesterol, or heart disease. The interaction can lower blood pressure to dangerous levels. The distributor, A&P Creations LLC, says it has received no reports of illness related to the recall. The affected product comes in a 500-milliliter bottle with Spanish text on the label, including the phrase Sabor Artificial Herba Buena. It was sold nationwide online through Amazon, Walmart, and Nature Fuel. Consumers should stop using the supplement immediately and destroy it. If you have any questions, contact the company at ecommerce@naturefuel.us. Now it's time for your weekend sports update with Evan Suarez.
4: The Chinook Sugar Beater football team finally played at Hoon Field this season Friday night, hosting the Belt Huskies. Evan Suarez has the wrap-up from the Beater homecoming game.
6: Wrapping up a very intense and entertaining game here from Hoon Field with a final score of 30-26 in favor of the visiting Belt Huskies over the Chinook Sugar Beaters. The game started off fast and it started off hot with a opening drive touchdown by Patrick McKenzie and the Chinook Sugar Beaters, and then a successful two-point conversion making it 8-0. That was quickly answered by three consecutive touchdown scoring drives by the Belt Huskies, including back-to-back touchdowns by number 3 Emmett Anderson, and then a beautiful touchdown pass from Grayson Garza to Colin Haley over the middle. That wasn't the end of the first half, though, as there was a lot of action to end that second quarter. Carter Alish, the senior wide receiver, was able to get two touchdowns, two of his three in the game before half, to set up the Beaters with a lead 20-18 heading into the half point break. Now the game started to get a little slower in the third quarter, but then the Belt Huskies turned their offense back on as Colin Haley and Tegan Triplett were able to get in. Triplett got in the end zone in the third quarter, and then Haley was able to get his second touchdown reception.

0: staying undefeated over the Sugar Beaters, who now fall to 3-1.
1: The Havre Blue Pony golf teams were in Laurel for an invitational play on Friday. For the Blue Ponies, Evan Alish was the high shooter, finishing 28th at 93 strokes. Braxton Hughes finishing at a 95. Jediah Antonich coming up with a 101 stroke round. Jasper Alish shooting 106. And Billy Payson rounding out the scoring with 114. High placer for the girls was Raylan Smith, coming in 12th at 103 strokes, Lily Ofis coming in at 105 strokes, and Liv Coat finishing with a 122. That wraps up the regular season play for the Blue Pony Golfers. They'll take to the links in East Helena next Thursday and Friday for the Eastern A Divisional Golf Tournament.
2: Havre's volleyball team saw action Friday night in Lewistown, taking on the Fergus Golden Eagles, and they defeated them in 5 sets. They lost the first set 25-21 and then won the second one 25-17, lost the third set 25-19, and then in a must-win situation, the Blue Ponies were able to rally and win the fourth and fifth sets with scores of 25-18 and then finally finishing off the Golden Eagles in set number 5, 16-14. Havre and Chinook High School's cross-country teams both competed in the Mountain West Classic in Missoula Saturday morning, and here are the results from that. Starting with the top finisher from Havre's varsity boys team, sophomore Sean Nagel led the Blue Ponies, crossing the finish line first for them with a final time of 18 minutes and 15.8 seconds. For Havre's varsity girls, senior Marley Springer crossed the finish line first for them with a time of 23 minutes and 8.6 seconds. For Chinook's team and their varsity girls, senior Ashlyn Ford crossed the finish line for the Beaters first, finishing 13th overall with a time of 18 minutes and 55.1 seconds, and their boys' team did not participate. The Lights football team hosted the College of Idaho Coyotes on Saturday. Ira Bowman has the results and postgame from Tillman Field.
3: Ira Bowman from Tillman Field as the MSU Northern Lights fall to the number 4 team in the country 59-14. It was a first half that saw the Lights put up 14 points in the second quarter, but they put up zero everywhere else. The College of Idaho came in, put up 44 points in the first half with 6 total touchdowns in the first half. And it was Caden Young, the starting quarterback for the College of Idaho, with 3 rushing touchdowns and 3 passing touchdowns before leaving the game in the middle of the third quarter. And it was the second and third stringers that finished the game for the College of Idaho as they win 59-14. Malachi Statler today had 1 passing touchdown to Brian Yobo of 19 yards, and Sadiq Sadiq got into the end zone for the second time at home this season with a 75-yard breakaway rushing touchdown. Those were the only 2 highlights from the Lights offense against the number 4 team in the country, so the Lights fall to 0-4. The College of Idaho improves to 3-0. Ira Bowman reporting from Tillman Field.
2: In other scores from around the Frontier Conference on Saturday, Dakota State rolls past Arizona Christian 44-17, Mayville State edges Simpson 42-41 in a 1-point thriller, Rocky Mountain gets past Montana Western 38-32, Eastern Oregon holds off Valley City State 46-39, Carroll takes care of Dickinson State 42-7, and Montana Tech puts up 58 points in a dominant 58-10 win over Southern Oregon.
1: The MSU Northern Skylights volleyball team dropped a 3-1 set Friday night on the road facing Dickinson State. Northern fell 25-20 in game number 1, but bounced back to take the second game 25-20. The Lady Blue Hawks reclaimed their court, winning 25-19 for the third match, and closed out on a 25-15 victory. Macy Uffelman and Callie Case each racked up 11 kills for the Skylights. Addison Fallsdown made 17 assists. Cambria Malloy headed up digs with 18, with Uffelman contributing 16.
2: The Skylights then took on Bismarck State on Saturday night and lost in 3 straight sets, 25-12, 27-25, and then 26-24. Uffelman led the team in kills with 13, followed by Fallsdown with 9 and Scheffelmere with 6. Emily Bird had 25 assists to help the Skylights, and Josie Hasler led the team in digs with 18.
1: Friday night football scores from across the area. 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Denton Geyser Stanford Geraldine rolling over Custer Hysham Melstone 76. East Helena downing Lockwood 45-6. Conrad topping Deer Lodge 26-14. 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

0: 0. Glasgow blanking Shelby, 35-0. Choteau with a 32-6 decision over Cascade. And Highwood, a 66-38 winner over Broadview Levina.
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1: Welcome back into Montana at Noon. There are no funeral notices for today, so let's take one last look at our Weather Command forecast. Today should be sunny with highs in the lower 70s, southeast winds up to 10 miles an hour. Tonight should be mostly clear, patchy fog expected after midnight, and lows in the upper 40s. Monday should be partly sunny in the morning, with that fog sticking around, highs in the mid-70s, and southeast winds up to 15 miles an hour. Monday night should be mostly clear, lows in the upper 40s, and southeast winds up to 15 miles an hour. Tuesday should be sunny, highs in the upper 70s, south winds up to 10 miles an hour. Tuesday night through Wednesday night should be partly cloudy, lows in the upper 40s, highs in the upper 70s. Thursday should be sunny with highs in the mid-70s, while Thursday night and Friday morning should be partly cloudy, lows around 50, highs in the upper 70s. Finally, Friday night should be partly cloudy with a 20% chance of rain and lows in the upper 40s. That will do it for our weather. 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
5: It was connection. It was updates. 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
0: KOJM. The hits of 2012 on The Rock.

0: I'm Ed Bankin. It is the second Sunday of the NFL season. Five games are in the late window, and another game is set for Sunday night. One of the late window games includes the Broncos and the Jaguars from Denver. The Broncos are coming off a loss to the Chiefs, while Jacksonville routed Cleveland last week. That game can be heard on ESPN Radio. There will be an AFC West clash between the Raiders and the Chargers. L.A. was upset by Arizona last week, and Chargers coach Jim Harbaugh says they believe in quarterback Justin Herbert along with his supporting cast.
1: Continually building. You know that's how I feel. Love Justin. Sky's the limit. And, he's like us all. We're attacking.
0: Meanwhile, in the NFC East, the Cowboys will host the Commanders. Dallas and Washington are both coming off road division losses in Week 1. In San Francisco, the 49ers will host the Dolphins. The Niners have had extra time off after winning in Australia over the Rams. There will also be an NFC West clash between the Cardinals and Seahawks in Arizona. Both teams picked up opening week victories. In Sunday Night Football, it will be the Chiefs hosting the Colts. Kansas City routed Denver last Monday night, while Indianapolis was blown out by Baltimore in its opener. According to ESPN's Adam Schefter, Colts receiver Keenan Allen is facing a minimum three-game suspension for the league. Allen was charged last week with two misdemeanor offenses stemming from a drunk driving arrest last month. To baseball, at the end of the regular season, now just a week away, the Brewers are going for the majors' best record and home field advantage throughout the postseason. They wrap up their series with the Orioles tonight on ESPN Radio. The Dodgers are trying to catch the Brewers. They will host the Giants again this afternoon, and the Padres go for their 13th win in 14 games against Miami.
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1: Montana State University Northern criminal justice students recently traded the classroom for the firing range to learn critical firearm proficiency and safety. On September 12th, students gathered at the Liberty County Sheriff's Office shooting range for a hands-on training day. Under the supervision of the local sheriff, deputies, and range safety officer, Dr. Frank Zucala, students practiced safety procedures and built confidence in a controlled environment. Maddox Kroon, an online student from Butte, was named the day's top shooter. This was the second time the event has been organized, and organizers are already making plans for another training session during the spring semester 2027.
2: Montana Governor Greg Gianforte and United States

0: Environmental Protection Agency Administrator Lee Zeldin toured the Columbia Falls Aluminum Company Superfund site on Thursday to highlight ongoing cleanup efforts and plans for future redevelopment. The former aluminum reduction plant operated for over 50 years, leaving behind hazardous waste that contaminated local soil and water. The site was added to the federal Superfund National Priorities List 10 years ago. Governor Gianforte praised the coordination between federal and state officials, stating that the cleanup prioritizes the health and safety of local communities while working to return the 960-acre property to productive use. Under an agreement finalized this past July, the company will pay nearly $2 million in past costs and spend an estimated $57 million on cleanup actions. The remediation strategy focuses on consolidating and encapsulating contaminant sources to protect groundwater and the nearby Flathead River. State and federal environmental agencies say they will continue to monitor the project to ensure all long-term safety goals are met.
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2: The city of Havre, the High Line, and North Central Montana has plenty of important issues and events. Hearing or finding out about it all can be difficult. 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
3: From ABC News, I'm Chuck Severson. Oil and gasoline prices could go up more because of what Iran-backed rebels in Yemen are doing against Saudi Arabia, the latter supporting Yemen's government against the Houthi rebels. ABC's Lama Hassan.
4: The U.S. State Department issuing an urgent warning for Americans in the region, urging them to exercise heightened vigilance and warning the military conflict has the potential to escalate rapidly, adding that Americans outside the Middle East should seriously reconsider travel to and through the region. As Americans back home feel the economic pinch from the Iran war and standstill over the Strait of Hormuz, the Houthis' recent lightning offensive also threatening another key waterway for oil, the Bab el-Mandeb Strait.
3: That is on top of the Houthis attacking and knocking out temporarily an important Saudi oil pipeline. ABC's Faith Abube.
5: Right now, the national average is hovering around $4.47 a gallon. That's according to Gas Buddy. And that's about $1.49 more per gallon that you're paying now for gas compared to just a few months ago at the end of February. So what's changed? The U.S. war with Iran, which is choking the global oil supply.
6: Trump had a really tough week in terms of economic news. You had, of course, the Fed raising interest rates. You had diesel hitting a record high. Oil now over $100 a barrel. And you are seeing the effect of this in House races and Senate races across the country.
3: ABC News Chief Washington correspondent Jonathan Carl. Doing two more missile tests today, North Korea, which has both nuclear weapons and missiles, each rocket going a few hundred miles before crashing into the Sea of Japan, say South Korea and Japan. Ukraine fired more than 1,000 drones at Russia overnight, with hundreds launched toward Moscow, this one hitting a suburban Moscow high-rise building. Casualties reported by a local governor. 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
3: Thursday's White House meeting between President Trump and China's President Xi puts a new spotlight on fentanyl and Washington's demands Beijing do more to stop it. ABC's Britt Clenett.
9: In an exclusive interview with a deputy head of China's drug control agency, Shan Yehua says progress has been made to stem the supply chain. But
13: we had done a lot and we need to do more. Yeah, more should be done. I mean, both China and the U.S.
9: Shan Yehua says more cooperation and trust is required from both sides.
3: President Trump banning some news organizations from the White House, citing negative coverage. Connor Fitzpatrick, a lawyer for FIRE, the Foundation for Individual Rights and Expression.
14: In 1977, in a case called Cheryl versus Knight, the courts held that the White House cannot exclude reporters simply because they don't like their reporting. That has been the law for Democratic presidents. It has been the law for Republican presidents.
3: Fitzpatrick says the news media isn't there to make the government happy. At Lincoln Financial Field in Philadelphia last night, following protests outside the venue, Ed Sheeran addressing the decision to drop Macklemore from his tour after the firestorm over the rapper's pro-Palestinian comments.
15: My concerts have always been a safe space for everyone, and that matters hugely to me.
3: Sheeran condemning the Hamas attack on Israel and also calling Israel's attacks on Gaza unjustifiable and disproportionate. Chuck Sievertson, ABC News.
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0: And now, your Weather Command forecast. Today should be sunny, with highs in the lower 70s and southeast winds up to 10 miles an hour. Tonight should be mostly clear, with patchy fog after midnight, lows in the upper 40s, and southeast winds up to 15 miles an hour. Monday should be partly sunny, with patchy fog in the morning, highs in the mid-70s, and southeast winds up to 15 miles an hour. Monday night should be clear, lows in the upper 40s, southeast winds up to 15.
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0: I'm Ed Bankin. It is the second Sunday of the NFL season. Five games are in the late window, and another game is set for Sunday night. One of the late window games includes the Broncos and the Jaguars from Denver. The Broncos are coming off a loss to the Chiefs, while Jacksonville routed Cleveland last week. That game can be heard on ESPN Radio. There will be an AFC West clash between the Raiders and the Chargers. L.A. was upset by Arizona last week, and Chargers coach Jim Harbaugh says they believe in quarterback Justin Herbert along with his supporting cast.
1: Continually building. You know that's how I feel. Love Justin. Sky's the limit. And, he's like us all. We're attacking.
0: Meanwhile, in the NFC East, the Cowboys will host the Commanders. Dallas and Washington are both coming off road division losses in Week 1. In San Francisco, the 49ers will host the Dolphins. The Niners have had extra time off after winning in Australia over the Rams. There will also be an NFC West clash between the Cardinals and Seahawks in Arizona. Both teams picked up opening week victories. In Sunday Night Football, it will be the Chiefs hosting the Colts. Kansas City routed Denver last Monday night, while Indianapolis was blown out by Baltimore in its opener. According to ESPN's Adam Schefter, Colts receiver Keenan Allen is facing a minimum three-game suspension for the league. Allen was charged last week with two misdemeanor offenses stemming from a drunk driving arrest last month. To baseball, at the end of the regular season, now just a week away, the Brewers are going for the majors' best record and home field advantage throughout the postseason. They wrap up their series with the Orioles tonight on ESPN Radio. The Dodgers are trying to catch the Brewers. They will host the Giants again this afternoon, and the Padres go for their 13th win in 14 games against Miami.
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1: And now, an extended look at your Weather Command forecast. Today should be sunny with highs in the lower 70s, southeast winds up to 10 miles an hour. Tonight should be mostly clear, patchy fog expected after midnight, and lows in the upper 40s. Monday should be partly sunny in the morning, with that fog sticking around, highs in the mid-70s, and southeast winds up to 15 miles an hour. Monday night should be mostly clear, lows in the upper 40s, and southeast winds up to 15 miles an hour. Tuesday should be sunny, highs in the upper 70s, south winds up to 10 miles an hour. Tuesday night through Wednesday night should be partly cloudy, lows in the upper 40s, highs in the upper 70s. Thursday should be sunny with highs in the mid-70s, while Thursday night and Friday morning should be partly cloudy, lows around 50, highs in the upper 70s. Finally, Friday night should be partly cloudy with a 20% chance of rain and lows in the upper 40s.
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0: Head to the Harlem Public Library for Lego Club, Thursdays at 4 p.m. For all ages, children 5 and under must be accompanied by an adult, and join them on Friday at 10 a.m. for story time for children ages 1 to 5 and their parents or caregivers, the time for them to read, sing, talk, write, and play.
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1: The Internal Revenue Service is issuing a sharp warning to taxpayers, businesses, and tribal communities about an aggressive new tax scam. Federal officials say promoters are selling fraudulent tribal tax credits that do not exist under federal law. Scammers are marketing these schemes under names like Native American tax credits or sovereign tribal tax credits, falsely promising they will slash tax liabilities or trigger massive refunds. Promoters often pressure victims to buy these fake credits through entities claiming to be connected to tribal communities. IRS Chief Executive Officer Frank Bisignano says the agency will always confront illegal schemes that undermine confidence in the tax system. Officials emphasize that taxpayers are legally responsible for everything on their returns, regardless of who prepared them. Anyone caught claiming these non-existent credits faces severe civil and criminal penalties. This includes paying the correct tax owed, interest, heavy fines, and potential imprisonment.
2: Researchers at the National Institute of Health are looking for healthy volunteers to help advance critical medical discoveries. The NIH Clinical Center in Bethesda, Maryland, is launching a new study to investigate blood vessels and immune diseases that cause dangerous clotting. The goal is to better understand these conditions and develop

0: more effective treatments. 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The study requires a brief, cost-free health screening, which can be completed over the phone or in person, along with a standard medical history review and a blood draw. Compensation for your participation will be provided. To see if you qualify for study number 000829-H, call the NIH Clinical Center at 833-JOIN-NIH.
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3: From ABC News, I'm Chuck Severson. Gasoline pump numbers could rise even higher soon, and you could partially blame Iran-backed rebels in Yemen, the Houthis, and what they're doing to Saudi Arabia. They attacked and closed down a Saudi oil pipeline and have seized islands to effectively control a waterway the Saudis use to ship oil. ABC's Lama Hassan.
4: Flames and a massive plume of smoke seen rising near the main airport in the Saudi capital of Riyadh. Iran-backed Houthi rebels in Yemen launching a round of air attacks on Saudi Arabia on Saturday. The Saudi military saying they intercepted a ballistic missile that came from the Houthis. It's the first direct attack on the Saudi capital since the start of the Iran war and comes after a series of escalations from the group.
3: Sparking more nervousness in the Pacific, North Korea, a nation with nuclear weapons and missiles. The North test-fired two rockets today, each going a few hundred miles before crashing into the Sea of Japan, say South Korea and Japan. President Zelensky says Ukraine fired more than 1,000 drones and missiles at Russia overnight. Hundreds launched towards Moscow, this one hitting a high-rise building in a Moscow suburb. Several deaths and injuries reported by a local governor. Russia's first wartime parliamentary election ends today with virtually no opposition to President Putin's policies. German Chancellor Friedrich Merz's center-right party suffered a bruising electoral setback in two state elections today. An anti-migration, Russia-friendly Alternative for Germany party made significant gains. Heavy rain, flash flood alerts.
5: We have already flash flood warnings in place into areas of Iowa, Cedar Rapids, Dubuque, Davenport. We have flood watches that go all the way out towards Fort Wayne. We also have flash flood warnings down through areas of West Virginia. So we're watching very carefully as this widespread rain event continues to unfold here today.
3: I'm Leslie Lopez, you're listening to ABC News.
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3: President Trump banning some news organizations from the White House, citing negative coverage. Connor Fitzpatrick, a lawyer for FIRE, the Foundation for Individual Rights and Expression.
8: For those who are watching today who maybe don't have a lot of sympathy for the organizations that have been kicked out, I would ask, think about a future Democratic administration. Ask yourself if you would be okay with them kicking out Fox News or Newsmax or the Wall Street Journal. Because once you open the Pandora's box of censorship, you can never close it again.
3: Court challenge is expected. The UN General Assembly set to start in New York City tomorrow. President Trump scheduled to address the Assembly on Tuesday. ABC's Stephen Portnoy.
9: Aides say Trump will talk about the ways that his administration has confronted complex problems all around the world, from Venezuela to Iran to Ukraine to Gaza. The speech will largely focus on how Trump has inserted himself and the U.S. into trying to solve global challenges. Of course, many of those challenges remain unresolved.
3: The George Lucas Museum of Narrative Art in Los Angeles is set to open to the public on Tuesday. The building, shaped like a spaceship, opening with an exhibit of the Star Wars story. On hand for Saturday's grand opening ceremony, Star Wars star Mark Hamill.
10: It's going to be an enormous draw. As much as people want to come to Southern California and to Los Angeles, this is just another reason to make it a destination.
3: There are a memorabilia and a theater also at the Lucas Museum. Chuck Sievertson, ABC News.
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0: And now, your Weather Command forecast. Today should be sunny, with highs in the lower 70s and southeast winds up to 10 miles an hour. Tonight should be mostly clear, with patchy fog after midnight, lows in the upper 40s, and southeast winds up to 15 miles an hour. Monday should be partly sunny, with patchy fog in the morning, highs in the mid-70s, and southeast winds up to 15 miles an hour. Monday night should be clear, lows in the upper 40s, southeast winds up to 15.
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0: I'm Ed Benkin. It is the second Sunday of the NFL season. Five games are in the late window, and another game is set for Sunday night. One of the late window games includes the Broncos and the Jaguars from Denver. The Broncos are coming off a loss to the Chiefs, while Jacksonville routed Cleveland last week. That game can be heard on ESPN Radio. There will be an AFC West clash between the Raiders and the Chargers. L.A. was upset by Arizona last week, and Chargers coach Jim Harbaugh says they believe in quarterback Justin Herbert along with his supporting cast.
1: Continually building. You know that's how I feel. Love Justin. Sky's the limit. And, he's like us all. We're attacking.
0: Meanwhile, in the NFC East, the Cowboys will host the Commanders. Dallas and Washington are both coming off road division losses in week one. In San Francisco, the 49ers will host the Dolphins. The Niners have had extra time off after winning in Australia over the Rams. There will also be an NFC West clash between the Cardinals and Seahawks in Arizona. Both teams picked up opening week victories. In Sunday Night Football, it will be the Chiefs hosting the Colts. Kansas City routed Denver last Monday night, while Indianapolis was blown out by Baltimore in its opener. According to ESPN's Adam Schefter, Colts receiver Keenan Allen is facing a minimum three-game suspension for the league. Allen was charged last week with two misdemeanor offenses stemming from a drunk driving arrest last month. To baseball, at the end of the regular season, now just a week away, the Brewers are going for the majors' best record and home field advantage throughout the postseason. They wrap up their series with the Orioles tonight on ESPN Radio. The Dodgers are trying to catch the Brewers. They will host the Giants again this afternoon, and the Padres go for their 13th win in 14 games against Miami.
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to San Francisco, she must have lost her way. Posting a poster of Pancho and Cisco one California day. She says she believes in a Robin Hood and brotherhood and colors of green and gray.

San Francisco, I will be Gadjoie. I'll be the Count of Monte Cristo, you'll be the Countess May.

0: an extended look at your Weather Command forecast. Today should be sunny with highs in the lower 70s, southeast winds up to 10 miles an hour. Tonight should be mostly clear, patchy fog expected after midnight, and lows in the upper 40s. Monday should be partly sunny in the morning, with that fog sticking around, highs in the mid-70s, and southeast winds up to 15 miles an hour. Monday night should be mostly clear, lows in the upper 40s, and southeast winds up to 15 miles an hour. Tuesday should be sunny, highs in the upper 70s, south winds up to 10 miles an hour. Tuesday night through Wednesday night should be partly cloudy, lows in the upper 40s, highs in the upper 70s. Thursday should be sunny with highs in the mid-70s, while Thursday night and Friday morning should be partly cloudy, lows around 50, highs in the upper 70s. Finally, Friday night should be partly cloudy with a 20% chance of rain and lows in the upper 40s.
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1: The City of Havre Public Works Department will begin maintenance on the city's water tanks this week. Public Works Director Trevor Mork tells us more.
2: The elevated tank up by Optimus Park up in Highland Park. Expect crews to be working there most of the beginning of the week. The Public Works crews will be trying to install a hydrant. That way we can discharge any of the water from the elevated tank after the repair and maintenance is done onto the park rather than down Lincoln Avenue. But if we aren't able to do that, expect to see water going down Lincoln Avenue, most likely across 10th and 11th streets.
1: Tentatively, the city plans to work on the east water tank near Patterson Park on Thursday, September 24th.
3: Former University of Providence President Gene McAllister is returning to Great Falls next week for a special book signing and author event. McAllister, who led the university for 12 years before retiring in 2016, will showcase his new novel, Now I See. The story follows a teacher in a blue-collar Montana town trying to escape his past. While the town itself is fictional, McAllister modeled the setting closely after Great Falls, giving local readers a strong connection to the community in the book. The event will give the public a chance to reconnect with the former university leader and participate in a Q&A. It takes place Wednesday, September 23rd, from 4 to 6 p.m. at the University of Providence Library, with a reception to follow. A Florida company is voluntarily recalling a liquid dietary supplement after federal health officials discovered it contains hidden prescription drug ingredients. The Food and Drug Administration says laboratory analysis of BiQ-Fel found undeclared sildenafil and tadalafil. These are the active ingredients in the erectile dysfunction drugs Viagra and Cialis. The affected product comes in a 500-milliliter bottle with Spanish text on the label, including the phrase Sabor Artificial Herba Buena. It was sold nationwide online through Amazon, Walmart, and Nature Fuel. Consumers should stop using the supplement immediately and destroy it.
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1: From ABC News, I'm Chuck Sievertson. Forecast for parts of the Midwest and South today. Heavy rain, flash flood watches and warnings. Forecast for gasoline prices higher. The blame, partly the Iran-backed rebels in Yemen, the Houthis. They attacked and closed down a Saudi oil pipeline and have seized islands to effectively control a waterway the Saudis use to ship oil. Why? The Saudis support Yemen's government, which is battling the Houthis. ABC's Faith Abube.
2: Right now, the national average is hovering around $4.47 a gallon. That's according to Gas Buddy. And that's about $1.49 more per gallon that you're paying now for gas compared to just a few months ago at the end of February. So what's changed? The U.S. war with Iran, which is choking the global oil supply.
1: Not calming nerves in a heavily populated part of the Pacific, a country with nuclear weapons and missiles.
3: Japan says North Korea fired two ballistic missiles Sunday. The first flew about 273 miles, the second about 367. Both are believed to have landed in the Sea of Japan outside Japan's exclusive economic zone. No damage has been reported. Tokyo has lodged a strong protest through its embassy channel in Beijing. Anthony Trotter, ABC News, Tokyo.
1: President Zelensky says Ukraine fired more than 1,000 drones and missiles at Russia overnight. Hundreds launched toward Moscow, including this missile, hitting a high-rise building in a Moscow suburb with several deaths and injuries reported by a local governor. Russia's first wartime parliamentary election ends today with virtually no opposition to President Putin's policies. A bruising electoral setback in two state elections today for German Chancellor Friedrich Merz's center-right party, an anti-migration, Russian-friendly party called Alternative for Germany, made significant gains, projections based on exit polls and counting for Germany's ARD TV. You're listening to ABC News.
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1: President Trump said more to say today about that tall military triumphal arch he wants to build in Washington. ABC's Stephen Portnoy in D.C.
7: He's talking about today using it as a base for drones and snipers. He says that would be done at the military's request. The Pentagon is declining to comment, and I should note that the arch has been challenged in court by three Vietnam veterans who say the arch would affect their view of the cemetery.
1: Meaning Arlington National Cemetery would be the largest such arch in the world. 18 people arrested in the July 2021 killing of Haitian President Jovenel Moïse have today been awaiting extradition to the U.S., marking the end of a drawn-out judicial process in Haiti. Their trial will be in Florida. Google disclosing the first known hacking incidents with its AI technology. This is ABC's Olivia Rubin.
8: The company saying Gemini got unauthorized access to the internet, hacking three real websites during a test, though they say the model stopped itself each time. Earlier this week, OpenAI reporting six new incidents.
1: Shaped like a spaceship, the George Lucas Museum of Narrative Art in Los Angeles set to open to the public on Tuesday, opening with an exhibit of the Star Wars story. On hand for Saturday's grand opening ceremony, L.A. Mayor Karen Bass.
9: It's all about storytelling. That's what narrative art is. And that's what we are, the storytelling capital of the world.
1: Theaters and a large collection of Lucas's artwork. Chuck Sievertson, ABC News.
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13: Now it's time to take a look at your Weather Command forecast. Tonight, mostly clear, patchy fog after midnight, lows in the mid-40s, southeast winds up to 10 miles per hour. Tomorrow, partly sunny in the morning, then clearing, patchy fog in the morning, highs in the mid-70s, and southeast winds up to 15 miles per hour. Tomorrow night, mostly clear, lows in the upper 40s, southeast winds up to 15 miles per hour.
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2: The Train Depot in Havre is a local base of operation for Burlington Northern Santa Fe freight operations and Amtrak. In front of the depot is a statue of James J. Hill, who formed the Great Northern Railroad in 1889 and earned the nickname the Empire Builder. The Great Northern Railroad's powerful and speedy locomotive, number 2584, is on display and looks every bit the aristocrat it was during years of association with the Empire Builder and the Oriental Limited. Next to the locomotive is Hands Across the Border Park, featuring a statue of an American Border Patrol officer and a Royal Canadian Mounted Police officer shaking hands to signify the importance of both transportation and Border Patrol. Discover one of the High Line's many treasures with an enjoyable visit to the Train Depot in Havre. New Media Broadcasters is pleased to be one of the sponsors inviting you to bring family and friends to experience the High Line's treasures.
3: KOJM.

0: crucial week two in the NFL. I'm Chris Smith. In a battle of winless teams, Bryce Young tossed three TD passes, two to Darren Waller, and the defense came through with a pick six as the Panthers steamrolled the Falcons 34-3. And bad news is Bears quarterback Caleb Williams was carted off the field with a hamstring injury in their 9-3 loss to the Vikings. In the Music City, Philly trailed Tennessee by three with 9 seconds left in the final frame.
1: Motion, Devontae Smith. Hurts is back. Here comes the rush. He fires. Touchdown! Darius Cooper!
0: The call on Sports Radio 94 WIP, that second TD strike from Jalen Hurts, lifted the Eagles over the Titans 24-20. Meanwhile, the Jets looked to start 2-0 for the first time since 2015, but fell to the Packers 20-17 in overtime. In Charm City, Tyler Shuck gets a TD through the air and one on the ground to lead the Saints over the Ravens 24-17. Derrick Henry had a rushing score for Baltimore while Lamar Jackson had a TD pass. And a 39-yard rushing score by Travion Henderson and a defensive fumble recovery for a TD was the difference for the Patriots as they downed the Steelers 20-3. Meanwhile, Joe Burrow found Jamar Chase for two passing touchdowns as the Bengals cruised to a 20-6 victory over the Texans. On the injury front, the Rams consider wide receiver Puka Nacua, who is listed as questionable for Monday night's game against the Giants due to a hip injury, to be a pregame decision, according to ESPN's Adam Schefter. And sad news, longtime NFL executive Ernie Accorsi, the architect of the Giants team that pulled off one of the biggest upsets in Super Bowl history, has passed away at the age of 84. Meanwhile, Ole Miss cracks the top five in the AP College Football poll, while Florida, Mississippi State join the rankings to give the SEC 10 teams in the top 25.
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0: Here's an extended look at your Weather Command forecast. Tonight, mostly clear, patchy fog after midnight, lows in the mid-40s, southeast winds up to 10 miles per hour. Tomorrow, partly sunny in the morning, then clearing, patchy fog in the morning, highs in the mid-70s, and southeast winds up to 15 miles per hour. Tomorrow night, mostly clear, lows in the upper 40s, southeast winds up to 15 miles per hour. Tuesday, mostly sunny, highs in the upper 70s, south winds up to 10 miles per hour. Tuesday night, partly cloudy, lows around 50. Wednesday, sunny, highs in the upper 70s. Wednesday night and Thursday, partly cloudy, lows in the upper 40s, highs in the upper 70s. Thursday night, partly cloudy, a 20% chance of rain after midnight, lows in the lower 50s. Friday, mostly sunny, highs in the mid 70s.
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1: Montana State University Northern criminal justice students recently traded the classroom for the firing range to learn critical firearm proficiency and safety. On September 12th, students gathered at the Liberty County Sheriff's Office shooting range for a hands-on training day. Under the supervision of the local sheriff, deputies, and range safety officer, Dr. Frank Zucala, students practiced safety procedures and built confidence in a controlled environment. Maddox Kroon, an online student from Butte, was named the day's top shooter. This was the second time the event has been organized, and organizers are already making plans for another training session during the spring semester 2027.
2: Montana Governor Greg Gianforte and United States Environmental Protection Agency Administrator Lee Zeldin toured the Columbia Falls Aluminum Company Superfund site on Thursday to highlight ongoing cleanup efforts and plans for future redevelopment. The former aluminum reduction plant operated for over 50 years, leaving behind hazardous waste that contaminated local soil and water. The site was added to the federal Superfund National Priorities list 10 years ago. Governor Gianforte praised the coordination between federal and state officials, stating that the cleanup prioritizes the health and safety of local communities while working to return the 960-acre property to productive use. Under an agreement finalized this past July, the company will pay nearly $2 million in past costs and spend an estimated $57 million on cleanup actions. The remediation strategy focuses on consolidating and encapsulating contaminant sources to protect groundwater and the nearby Flathead River. State and federal environmental agencies say they will continue to monitor the project to ensure all long-term safety goals are met.
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3: It's hard to believe it's been 20 years since you said, "I do." You've been through a lot together. You know her dreams because they're your dreams. You know what she wants because she tells you. And you know what makes her happy too. But you never knew how much she wants an anniversary ring of sparkling diamonds embraced by a band of gold. A perfect reminder of how you have embraced life together. Diamonds say it all. J.M. 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

0: News, I'm Wayne Cabot. An ICE agent shot a man today in Texas, firing five times after ramming the man's car. The word from a city official in North Austin, where Greg Kassar is congressman.
1: It is awful that this horror has come to our doorstep.
0: The wounded man now in a hospital, a blue Toyota Corolla with bullet holes in the passenger door. Moscow was hit with what the mayor there calls its largest ever drone attack. More than 1,000 Ukraine drones, one hitting a high-rise, one damaging an oil refinery. Ukraine President Zelensky saying momentum is on his nation's side. He'll meet this week with President Trump at the UN in New York. Russia's Putin will also be at the UN General Assembly. ABC Stephen Portnoy says Trump takes the podium on Tuesday.
2: Aides say Trump will talk about the ways that his administration has confronted complex problems all around the world, from Venezuela to Iran to Ukraine to Gaza. The speech will largely focus on how Trump has inserted himself and the U.S. into trying to solve global challenges. Of course, many of those challenges remain unresolved.
0: Trump will meet tomorrow with New York Mayor Zoran Mamdani, not at the U.N., but at the mayor's residence. We're told they'll be talking about New York. Trust in our country's institutions is declining, says German Chancellor Friedrich Merz. His party suffering big losses today in two state elections. Merz saying he can't sugarcoat the results, which he says show Germany is being actively undermined by radical parties on both the left and the right. Germany's economic struggles giving lift to the far-right AfD party. Dusk was settling in Friday night when a woman walking in an open field was fatally shot by a hunter in Delaware. 74-year-old Walter Moorhead of Maryland charged with manslaughter. Delaware State Police say that he shot her from a blind on the ground as she walked with a man and two children in that open field. Her name is being withheld until her family is notified. You're listening to ABC News.
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0: Why write it now, decades after her death?
4: Well, it's not every day you're gaslit by a king. But I was really upset with that because I thought it was very, not only condescending, but not straight. What I said is straight and true. And what did they come back with? That? It doesn't say he didn't say it either. That's what I found interesting.
0: He says so far all the biographies written about her are either inaccurate or incomplete, and that is why he wrote this. President Trump saying today that the triumphal arch that he'd like to build between the Lincoln Memorial and Arlington National Cemetery, 25 stories tall, would be a military complex, able to host drones and snipers while storing ammunition. The Pentagon saying it has no information about that beyond what the president said. Qatar Energy says because of the Hormuz gas crisis, only a very minute volume of liquefied natural gas is getting through right now. Qatar Energy meeting in New York at a forum today. And Iran saying today that the strait will not reopen until the U.S. backs down militarily and pays war reparations. The average price of regular gas in the U.S. holding steady today at $4.48 a gallon, says AAA, with diesel just over.
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7: But now it's time to take a look at your Weather Command forecast. Tonight, mostly clear, patchy fog after midnight, lows in the mid-40s, southeast winds up to 10 miles per hour. Tomorrow, partly sunny in the morning, then clearing, patchy fog in the morning, highs in the mid-70s, and southeast winds up to 15 miles per hour. Tomorrow night, mostly clear, lows in the upper 40s, southeast winds up to 15 miles per hour.
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0: week two in the NFL. I'm Chris Smith. In a battle of winless teams, Bryce Young tossed three TD passes, two to Darren Waller, and the defense came through with a pick six as the Panthers steamrolled the Falcons 34-3. And bad news is Bears quarterback Caleb Williams was carted off the field with a hamstring injury in their 9-3 loss to the Vikings. In the Music City, Philly trailed Tennessee by three with 9 seconds left in the final frame.
1: Motion, Devontae Smith. Hurts is back. Here comes the rush. He fires.
0: The call on Sports Radio 94 WIP, that second TD strike from Jalen Hurts, lifted the Eagles over the Titans 24-20. Meanwhile, the Jets looked to start 2-0 for the first time since 2015, but fell to the Packers 20-17 in overtime. In Charm City, Tyler Shuck gets a TD through the air and one on the ground to lead the Saints over the Ravens 24-17. Derrick Henry had a rushing score for Baltimore, while Lamar Jackson had a TD pass. And a 39-yard rushing score by Travion Henderson and a defensive fumble recovery for a TD was the difference for the Patriots as they downed the Steelers 20-3. Meanwhile, Joe Burrow found Jamar Chase for two passing touchdowns as the Bengals cruised to a 20-6 victory over the Texans. On the injury front, the Rams consider wide receiver Puka Nacua, who is listed as questionable for Monday night's game against the Giants due to a hip injury, to be a pregame decision, according to ESPN's Adam Schefter. And sad news, longtime NFL executive Ernie Accorsi, the architect of the Giants team that pulled off one of the biggest upsets in Super Bowl history, has passed away at the age of 84. Meanwhile, Ole Miss cracks the top five in the AP College Football poll, while Florida, Mississippi State join the rankings to give the SEC 10 teams in the top 25.
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0: On America's 250th birthday, we wonder, what if radio had been there from the start?
1: We're in our New York newsroom. It's just past midnight. Word is coming in that the luxury liner Titanic has struck ice in the North Atlantic. First reports tell us she's damaged, but stable, being taken under tow toward Halifax. Wait, hold on. We're, receiving a correction now. My God, the Titanic, she's gone down.
0: And for over a century, radio has brought America together in the moments that matter. Radio makes it real.
2: All aboard! The Frank DeRosa Railroad Museum offers a history that chronicles the railroad from Havre's beginning as a railroad siding to settlers from Fort Assiniboine and empire builder James Hill and his Great Northern Railroad's efforts to recruit homesteaders from Europe, the Orient, and eastern United States. In addition to a brief history of the railroad in this area, the museum also offers a relay office recreation, hands-on reference library, original hand push carts, a working block signal, an elaborate model railroad with daily runs, and a gift shop. 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
4: Here are your area road conditions for Sunday, September 20th, as reported by the Montana Department of Transportation. Throughout the region, there's clear skies with no precipitation expected, visibility up to 10 miles, and winds coming from the east and southeast at 5 to 10 miles per hour. On U.S. Highway 2 in Havre, between mile markers 381.3 and 383.8, there's road repair and panel replacement on 1st Street from 9th Avenue West to 4th Avenue West. And also on U.S. Highway 2, from mile markers 375.8 to 376.4, there is construction being done on the side slopes and ditch of the highway. Watch for trucks and equipment. On secondary 432, between mile markers 34.2 and 40.5, there's paving operations being done. Expect traffic controlled by signals during daylight hours. And on U.S. 191, between mile markers 86 and 88.5, there's construction on Fred Robinson and Armels Creek Bridge. For your Sunday Road Report, I'm Evan Suarez reporting with New Media Broadcasters. Here's an extended look at your Weather Command forecast. Tonight, mostly clear, patchy fog after midnight, lows in the mid-40s, southeast winds up to 10 miles per hour. Tomorrow, partly sunny in the morning, then clearing, patchy fog in the morning, highs in the mid-70s, and southeast winds up to 15 miles per hour. Tomorrow night, mostly clear, lows in the upper 40s, southeast winds up to 15 miles per hour. Tuesday, mostly sunny, highs in the upper 70s, south winds up to 10 miles per hour. Tuesday night, partly cloudy, lows around 50. Wednesday, sunny, highs in the upper 70s. Wednesday night and Thursday, partly cloudy, lows in the upper 40s, highs in the upper 70s. Thursday night, partly cloudy, a 20% chance of rain after midnight, lows in the lower 50s. Friday, mostly sunny, highs in the mid-70s.
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1: The Internal Revenue Service is issuing a sharp warning to taxpayers, businesses, and tribal communities about an aggressive new tax scam. Federal officials say promoters are selling fraudulent tribal tax credits that do not exist under federal law. Scammers are marketing these schemes under names like Native American tax credits or sovereign tribal tax credits, falsely promising they will slash tax liabilities or trigger massive refunds. Promoters often pressure victims to buy these fake credits through entities claiming to be connected to tribal communities. IRS Chief Executive Officer Frank Bisignano says the agency will always confront illegal schemes that undermine confidence in the tax system. Officials emphasize that taxpayers are legally responsible for everything on their returns, regardless of who prepared them. Anyone caught claiming these non-existent credits faces severe civil and criminal penalties. This includes paying the correct tax owed, interest, heavy fines, and potential imprisonment.
2: 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The study requires a brief, cost-free health screening, which can be completed over the phone or in person, along with a standard medical history review and a blood draw. 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
4: From ABC News, I'm Wayne Cabot. Details now coming in about another ice shooting today. A city official in Austin says an agent rammed a car, fired at it, and from the early information, chased a man on foot, a bullet ripping into the man's torso. He's now in the trauma center in Austin. A vehicle with a bullet, actually several bullet holes, is behind police tape right now. A city council member telling ABC News that city police are not being allowed to investigate. Texas Congressman Greg Kassar.
5: Just a few weeks ago, as we saw the ice surge come to Austin, especially to north central Austin.

0: I and others said that ICE needed to leave before someone was shot, like in Minneapolis, or like in Corpus Christi, or like in Chicago. And that day is here.
1: In Austin, demonstrators gathering, cursing at police, cars honking in support of protesters. One of the protesters holding a sign that said, "Nobody is safe." The average price of regular gas in the U.S. held steady today. $4.48 a gallon, says AAA. Diesel just over $6.50. Patrick DeHaan of Gas Buddy expects further increases in prices because of the squeeze in Gulf oil. Gas, too. The CEO of Qatar Energy, Saad Al-Kahabi, in New York for a forum, says only a very minute volume of liquefied natural gas is getting through. His company's plans to pump more are in jeopardy.
2: The critical part is some of the equipment that will not be able to enter the straits if this continues, could delay some of these projects.
1: Satellite imagery obtained by ABC News confirms Iran-backed Houthi rebels have seized control of the Bab el-Mandeb Strait. And Iran saying today that the strait will not reopen until the U.S. backs down and pays war reparations. In a year without even one Atlantic hurricane, the tropics are not done yet. Tropical Storm Fay has formed. 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
1: Well, CNN is scheduled to be the television pool for President Trump's trip to New York for the annual United Nations General Assembly this week. And CNN says now that it doesn't know yet how Trump's ban on them will affect their responsibilities. It's a no-brainer, say constitutional law experts, that the president cannot cut off the credentials of news outlets simply because he doesn't agree with their reporting. Warning of a chilling effect, professor of law Mary Ann Franks at George Washington University.
8: It's essentially a warning that says, if you want this kind of access, if you want to remain here in this press pool, then you have to do what I say and you have to report the way that I want you to report it. So it's not just the exclusion itself that's causing harm, but it's also the chilling effect on any other journalist or any other press outlet.
1: House Majority Leader Steve Scalise on ABC's This Week saying, "We have never had a president that's been more open to the press." German Chancellor Merz blaming a distrust of institutions on even more gains for the far right in state elections they are held today. Europe's biggest economy, Germany, not doing well. In these tough times for Germany, maybe this will lift spirits for a while. The clinking of mugs at Oktoberfest underway this weekend in Munich. Continuing a tradition that officially dates back to the 1800s, millions are expected from all over the world. I'm Wayne Cabot, ABC News.
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10: Now it's time to take a look at your Weather Command forecast. Tonight, mostly clear, patchy fog after midnight, lows in the mid-40s, southeast winds up to 10 miles per hour. Tomorrow, partly sunny in the morning, then clearing, patchy fog in the morning, highs in the mid-70s, and southeast winds up to 15 miles per hour. Tomorrow night, mostly clear, lows in the upper 40s, southeast winds up to 15 miles per hour.
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0: Welcome to Insight with New Media Broadcasters. I'm Joshua Weiss. Today, Governor Greg Gianforte sits down to discuss the 2026 Governor's Veteran Commendation Award, along with application requests for those who qualify.
1: We've been able to honor 230 veterans across the state. Every year, these individuals are nominated by the veterans community. And here's the criteria. If you know a veteran that has served our country in uniform well and then come home and continue to serve in their community, that's the criteria. And this year we honored 61 across the state. I flew Montana state flags over the Capitol in each one of their honors. And I've traveled to every community across the state where they live, from Plentywood to Dillon, Ekalaka to Eureka. We came up to Havre. And we get together at either Legion Hall, VFW, or Memorial Park, and we have a ceremony, and we honor them. I had one just about a month ago down in Hamilton. I was reading this woman's bio, and it said she enlisted in the Navy in June 1945. She was 102 years old, and she came up front. She had to use a walker to get there, but when she got up front in front of the audience there at Memorial Park in Hamilton, she put that walker aside. She stood at attention while I read her commendation. By honoring these veterans, we're really saying thank you to everyone that's worn the proud uniform of this country. We have a debt to them for our freedoms that we can never fully repay. This program is really just a way to recognize exceptional veterans who have served well in our country and then served in their community. So if you know somebody, the website is really easy. It's recognizeveterans.mt.gov. Nominations are open now. Just submit them online. We're going to announce them. We'll close nominations about a week before Veterans Day, and then we'll announce next year's winners on Veterans Day, and I'll spend the year traveling to their communities and honoring.
0: Additionally, you can find the Veteran Commendation nominee page by visiting governor.mt.gov/contact. The nominations will officially close on Wednesday, October 28th. For any veterans you may be nominating, they must be a current resident of Montana, they must have served and be honorably discharged from the U.S. Armed Services, and demonstrate service to their community after the fact. You can find up to a week's worth of previous insights by visiting the podcast news section of our website at HighlineToday.com. 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
2: A crucial week two in the NFL. I'm Chris Smith. In a battle of winless teams, Bryce Young tossed three TD passes, two to Darren Waller, and the defense came through with a pick six as the Panthers steamrolled the Falcons 34-3. And bad news is Bears quarterback Caleb Williams was carted off the field with a hamstring injury in their 9-3 loss to the Vikings. In the Music City, Philly trailed Tennessee by three with 9 seconds left in the final frame.
3: Motion, Devontae Smith. Hurts is back. Here comes the rush. He fires.
2: The call on Sports Radio 94 WIP, that second TD strike from Jalen Hurts, lifted the Eagles over the Titans 24-20. Meanwhile, the Jets look to start 2-0 for the first time since 2015, but fell to

0: is questionable for Monday night's game against the Giants due to a hip injury to be a pregame decision, according to ESPN's Adam Schefter. And sad news, longtime NFL executive Ernie Accorsi, the architect of the Giants team that pulled off one of the biggest upsets in Super Bowl history, has passed away at the age of 84. Meanwhile, Ole Miss cracks the top five in the AP College Football poll, while Florida, Mississippi State join the rankings to give the SEC 10 teams in the top 25.
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0: Here's an extended look at your weather command forecast. Tonight, mostly clear, patchy fog after midnight, lows in the mid-40s, southeast winds up to 10 miles per hour. Tomorrow, partly sunny in the morning, then clearing, patchy fog in the morning, highs in the mid-70s, and southeast winds up to 15 miles per hour. Tomorrow night, mostly clear, lows in the upper 40s, southeast winds up to 15 miles per hour. Tuesday, mostly sunny, highs in the upper 70s, south winds up to 10 miles per hour. Tuesday night, partly cloudy, lows around 50. Wednesday, sunny, highs in the upper 70s. Wednesday night and Thursday, partly cloudy, lows in the upper 40s, highs in the upper 70s. Thursday night, partly cloudy, a 20% chance of rain after midnight, lows in the lower 50s. Friday, mostly sunny, highs in the mid-70s.
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1: The City of Haver Public Works Department will begin maintenance on the city's water tanks this week. Public Works Director Trevor Mork tells us more.
2: The elevated tank up by Optimus Park up in Highland Park. Expect crews to be working there most of the beginning of the week. The Public Works crews will be trying to install a hydrant. That way we can discharge any of the water from the elevated tank after the repair and maintenance is done onto the park rather than down Lincoln Avenue. But if we aren't able to do that, expect to see water going down Lincoln Avenue, most likely across 10th and 11th streets.
1: Tentatively, the city plans to work on the east water tank near Patterson Park on Thursday, September 24th.
3: Former University of Providence President Gene McAllister is returning to Great Falls next week for a special book signing and author event. McAllister, who led the university for 12 years before retiring in 2016, will showcase his new novel, Now I See. The story follows a teacher in a blue-collar Montana town trying to escape his past. While the town itself is fictional, McAllister modeled the setting closely after Great Falls, giving local readers a strong connection to the community in the book. The event will give the public a chance to reconnect with the former university leader and participate in a Q&A. It takes place Wednesday, September 23rd, from 4 to 6 p.m. at the University of Providence Library, with a reception to follow. A Florida company is voluntarily recalling a liquid dietary supplement after federal health officials discovered it contains hidden prescription drug ingredients. The Food and Drug Administration says laboratory analysis of BiQFEL found undeclared sildenafil and tadalafil. These are the active ingredients in the erectile dysfunction drugs Viagra and Cialis. The affected product comes in a 500-milliliter bottle with Spanish text on the label, including the phrase Sabor Artificial Herba Buena. It was sold nationwide online through Amazon, Walmart, and Nature Fuel. Consumers should stop using the supplement immediately and destroy it.
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4: From ABC News, I'm Wayne Cabot. An ice shooting in Texas. A man was shot during a targeted raid in Austin, where a city official tells us the man's vehicle was rammed, 5 shots fired. The man shot in the torso, now serious condition, at a trauma center. ABC News has learned that local police are being kept away from the scene of a bullet-riddled passenger vehicle. ABC's Jacqueline Lee.
5: Crowds gathering and protesters in attendance. Lawmakers are calling for transparency as this investigation unfolds. We did reach out to the Department of Homeland Security for comment.
4: Sources tell us that the person shot is believed to be a Venezuelan national illegally in the U.S. with a final order of removal. In Russia, Ukrainian forces fired more than 1,000 drones toward Moscow overnight, the mayor calling it the city's largest ever drone attack, hitting a high-rise and an oil refinery. It happened as Russians voted in the first parliamentary election since the war, the balloting virtually devoid of opposition to Vladimir Putin, and early results show his party winning. Ukraine's Zelensky spoke today with President Trump and announced the two will meet at the UN this week. CNN is supposed to be the pool network for the Trump UN visit, but tonight the network says it doesn't really know how that'll be affected by Trump's ban on their reporters. ABC's Olivia Rubin.
6: CNN is calling this ban illegal, and MS Now is saying they will take any and all steps necessary to defend their First Amendment right.
4: About the widening war in the Gulf.
7: New signs of tension in the Middle East. Ballistic missiles and drones launched by Iranian-backed Houthi rebels striking Saudi Arabia's capital of Riyadh.